0: improves supply and are really designed to raise revenue. Michael Packey, Canberra.
1: Former Prime Minister Tony Abbott has been elected unopposed as the new federal president of the Liberal Party. He takes on the position in a voluntary capacity. Speaking to supporters in Melbourne, Mr Abbott says the Liberals need to work hard to get back into a competitive position.
2: Our economy is stagnating. Our society is fragmenting. There is a kind of spiritual malaise. We don't believe in ourselves anymore. And the current government is utterly incapable of addressing any of these problems.
1: Multiple arrests have been made in one of Brisbane's largest inner city parks set for construction. Georgia Kondek has the story.
3: Victoria Park is the site elected for the big stadium build for the 2032 Olympic and Paralympic Games. But it's been met with masses of protests from Indigenous groups claiming the land has significant cultural value. Groups have been camping out in the park for months in a tent embassy. Police were brought in to ask protesters to move before being forcibly removed. One group is believed to have left the park peacefully, but another, larger group refused, causing chaos. Fences are expected to go up with construction set to begin on Monday, but some protesters say they won't be leaving. Georgia Kondek, Brisbane.
1: Police have charged an inmate following a manhunt in the New South Wales Central West. The 33-year-old is accused of escaping a correctional facility while on work detail. The man was located 3 hours later in the backyard of a home in Bathurst. And Perth is bracing for wild weather this weekend, with damaging winds and heavy rain forecast to lash the metro area. A strong cold front is approaching the southern part of WA. The Bureau of Meteorology's Jessica Lingard has told the ABC the most severe weather is expected late on Sunday.
4: Gusts in excess of 90 kilometres an hour and potentially for some heavy rainfall as well. If you're a coastal person, you may just want to take care this weekend. These strong winds are going to be bringing up some really dangerous coastal conditions, potentially some beach erosion, some flooding of coastal areas.
1: This is Air News. An upset in the AFL, with Carlton coming from behind to hang on for a win over Geelong in their round 12 match at the MCG. Alan Baskin has the details.
5: The Blues finished 4 points in front, winning 88-44. Carlton's Sam Walsh has told Fox Sports they've just been trying to enjoy the way they play their footy.
6: What we say, we're trying to nail the fundamentals of the game. Like, you can try and play any system you want, but even just hands on in the first quarter, if you're sharp with your skills, like, it's bloody hard to stop.
5: The second-ranked Swans take on the 17th-placed Richmond in the first of three games today. Alan Baskin, Air Sport.
1: In rugby league, the Sharks have triumphed over the Sea Eagles 28 points to 22, but it was a blow for Cronulla and New South Wales, with Sharks co-captain Blake Brayley facing a stint on the sidelines with a suspected broken arm days after his Origin debut. Cronulla coach Craig Fitzgibbon says it's a devastating outcome.
7: 5 minutes after Wednesday night, he texts me to say, mate, I'm sweet, I want to play. Like, that's the sort of guy he is. Like, he loves the club and it hurts, but also it's still an opportunity for some other people.
1: To Super Rugby, the Crusaders have smashed the Hurricanes 47-14. In the other game, the Queensland Reds too good for Fiji 45-24. And in cycling, Seb Kuss won stage 19 of the Giro d'Italia. Australian Independent Radio News.
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9: Saturday, we're expecting showers increasing and a top of 17 degrees. For Sunday, we're expecting a shower or two and a top of 15 degrees. For Monday, we're expecting showers increasing and a top of 15 degrees. And for Tuesday, we're expecting showers and a top of 17 degrees.
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9: 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I'm Craig Smith and I'm bringing you the usual motley assortment of memories and musical oddities. The first hour of this show features Black and White, and the second show is a dedication to the goddess Isis.

0: 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And you've just been listening to Canadian band FM with the tracks Phases on Stun and Black Noise from their 1977 debut album, also called Black Noise, and featuring founding member Nash the Slash. Speaking Made Easy is a women's only group where you can overcome your nervousness of speaking in public and develop speech writing and preparation skills. It's also a great way to make friends. The local meetings are held at Green Hills Neighbourhood Centre in Greensboro on the second Tuesday of each month and then via Zoom on the fourth Tuesday of the month, with both sessions beginning at 8 p.m. And for more information or to register, you can go to their website, speakingmadeeasy.com.au.
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0: 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And we just had three tracks from David Bowie. The Wedding, Looking for Lester, and Don't Let Me Down and Down came from his 1993 album Black Tie, White Noise. And that was the album he made shortly after marrying the very beautiful Imam. If you're caring for someone with dementia, you may like to catch up with other people in the same situation over a cuppa. It's a good chance to meet other carers in the area, swap some ideas and even have a laugh. The group meets on Wednesday mornings from 10 a.m. at the HealthLink Cafe, 1 Flintoff Street, Greensboro.
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I tried to speak. Couldn't. I tried to talk to you. But you wouldn't listen. And now I'm reading. 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

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And you've just been listening to White Noise. And the tracks The Visitations and The Black Mass, An Electric Storm in Hell, come from their 1969 album, An Electric Storm. The band was made up of members of the BBC Radiophonic Workshop, who created the original Doctor Who.

0: 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Life-changing care shouldn't cost you the earth.
1: Hello, I'm Sarah Womby. The Greens say the federal government can't take their support for granted as the government seeks to legislate its tax changes. A three-week inquiry is underway examining the government's push to rein in capital gains and negative gearing concessions. The opposition won't back the legislation, meaning Labor needs the minor party to get it through. But Greens Senator David Shoebridge argues the proposal does little to help renters.
2: We're making the argument on behalf of millions and millions of Australians who are renters, don't have any toehold in the property market, and who look at a budget retaining all the tax concessions from those people who already have property and then pulling the ladder up behind them.
1: Australia's Governor General is visiting our Pacific neighbours. Sam Mostyn is making official trips to Samoa and Tuvalu. She says the visits will strengthen and celebrate our important Pacific partnerships. Former rugby league star Gary Sullivan will face court over one of Australia's most infamous cold cases after being arrested on the Gold Coast. Georgina Winter has the details.
3: Once a Newtown Jets staple, the now 78-year-old Sullivan is believed to be the alleged architect of Melbourne's 1994 Armaguard heist, where he fled a Melbourne shopping centre with bags of cash and left three people injured. A joint police operation uncovered fresh evidence this week, leading to Sullivan's arrest and a Southport magistrate approving his extradition to Victoria. He now faces multiple charges and the rest of his life behind bars. Georgina Winter reporting.
1: Sullivan is due in court in Melbourne on Monday. The RSPCA is reminding pet owners they have services available to help people in domestic violence situations. More than 160 pets and their owners have reached out to the organisation in the past year for emergency boarding and care. General Manager Troy Davies says pets in crisis is an important program.
4: Some of the causal factors of people staying in bad relationships include, concerns around their pets. Pets are our family, of course, and many people would rather remain in danger than be separated from an animal that they love. So this program gives victim survivors that peace of mind.
1: Overseas now, and US President Donald Trump says he's set to make a final determination with Iran over a deal that may end the conflict in the Middle East and set off new rounds of nuclear talks. Mitch McCann has the latest.
5: President Trump took to Truth Social on Friday, where he discussed a number of requirements for any deal with Iran after days of media reports suggesting that an agreement was imminent. Mr. Trump wrote that Iran must agree it will never have a nuclear weapon, the Strait of Hormuz must reopen immediately, and that all mines must be removed from the water. He went on to say that the US would unearth enriched nuclear material and then destroy it, and that no money would be exchanged. And he added that a number of less important items had been agreed upon. The president signed off by saying he was meeting in the Situation Room to make a final determination. Mitch McCann, New York.
1: And briefly, a Blue Origin rocket has exploded on the launch pad during an engine firing test in Florida. This is Air News. Tennis, and the seeds continue to fall at Roland Garros. Air Sports' Paul Walsh has the details.
6: Australia's Alex Dimonar has been eliminated from the French Open at the hands of the 20-year-old Jakub Mensik from the Czech Republic, love 6, 6-2, 6-2, 6-3. As the scoreline indicates, Dimonar came out all guns blazing, easily breaking Mensik's serve in the first set, but that was about as good as it got for the Aussie, as his younger opponent took control in the second and never looked back. In another major upset on day six, 24 times Grand Slam champion Novak Djokovic went down in five sets to a player 20 years his junior, Johan Fonseca from Brazil, with the final scoreline 4-6, 4-6, 6-3, 7-5, 7-5.
7: An incredible match to be part of. Obviously, a tough one for me to lose, being two sets to love up. I don't think I've done too much wrong with my game. It's just that he was just better.
6: Paul Walsh for Air Sport.
1: Manly suffered a 28-22 defeat to Cronulla in their Round 13 NRL clash. Interim coach Kieran Foran says he's disappointed.
8: They did to us what, we've been able to do to sides over the past 8 weeks, and they made it happen. They turned up with the attitude, ready to make it happen, and we just missed it completely.
1: And in the AFL action today, the Swans play the Tigers, the Lions face the Dockers and the Bulldogs take on the Magpies. Last night, the Blues beat the Cats by 4 points. Australian Independent Radio News.
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0: You were just listening to the Yeah Yeah Yeahs and Isis from their 2007 release Is Is, Power of Zeus and the Sorcerer of Isis, subtitled The Ritual of the Mole, from their one and only album released in 1970, The Gospel According to Zeus, and then Bob Dylan with Isis from his 1976 album Desire. Soul Voices Gospel Group and Choir is located in the city of Whittlesea and meets in Laylaw on Saturday afternoons at 2 o'clock. The choir performs at various venues and events around the northern suburbs of Melbourne, and if you'd like to meet people with similar interests, they'd love for you to join them. There's no minimum skill level required, just as long as you are over 13 years old. To find out more about Soul Voices, you can contact the choir director, Michelle, on 0413 172 449, or you can find the group on Facebook.
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0: 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And you've just been listening to Australian composer Chris Neil with a track called The Legend from his 1974 release, Winds of Isis.
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0: And that does bring us towards the end of this week's edition of Deep Cuts. To take us out, we're going to hear from the all-female brass rock band Isis. The track Servant Saviour comes from their 1974 self-titled debut. The track Come One, Come All comes from their 1975 album Ain't No Backin' Up Now. And then New York State of Mind, which comes from their 1977 final album, ironically named Breaking Through.

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1: Hello, I'm Sarah Warmby. Creditors for the country's top disaster relief agency have voted to shut it down after taxpayer funding was withdrawn. Disaster Relief Australia has been bogged down by internal conflict over the past year. Whistleblowers claim the organisation was inflating membership numbers and prioritising marketing over missions. Former Prime Minister Tony Abbott says his focus is on making the Liberal Party competitive again. He's been elected unopposed as the party's new federal president. The position is voluntary and comes at a time when the Liberals are struggling in the polls and losing seats. A woman has been charged, accused of making multiple bomb threats to public places across New South Wales and Queensland. Here's Hugh Phillips.
2: After a hoax bomb threat was sent to a school in the Northern Rivers, a multi-agency investigation began into more than a dozen threats across New South Wales and Queensland. Following inquiries, officers searched a home in Moolumbar, locating electronic devices alleged to have been used to carry out the threats between March 2025 and May of this year. The 23-year-old accused was refused bail and will appear in court today. Hugh Phillips reporting.
1: The Department of Fire and Emergency Services in Western Australia is warning travellers to be careful this long weekend as a strong winter system crosses the southwest land division. Gusts up to 125 kilometres an hour are expected along the west coast, with flood warnings in place for the Swan River. The department's Deputy Commissioner Paul Carr says this is likely the first major wind event of the year, which creates further dangers.
3: Long weekend travellers who may be travelling in areas where there's heavy tree foliage along road verges or camping in areas underneath trees. Be wary of the weather coming and take action where needed.
1: To Tasmania now, and volunteers who helped find the remains of missing tourist Celine Cremer earlier this year have embarked on another search for a missing person in the state's north. 76-year-old Peter Willoughby was last seen in October walking into the Hollybank Reserve northeast of Launceston to find his car, which he'd left there a few days earlier. Organiser Alex Smith has told the ABC about 70 people are taking part this weekend.
4: There's about 12 people from the Celine search will be participating in this search. We have 70 people, but they're not all going to be there on the same day. So on any given day, there's about 50 people.
1: Also in news, the first of five men found alive after spending more than a week inside a flooded cave in Laos has been freed. Meantime, South Australian cave diver Josh Richards has joined the rescue mission. And the first ever census of dolphins in New South Wales is getting underway today. The event will gather data about where the animals are living along the state's coastline. Dolphin Research Centre Chief Executive Dr. Liz Hawkins says there's hundreds of people getting in on the action.
5: We have lots of people heading out onto the headlands today and onto kayaks and boats even as well, looking out for dolphins in their area.
1: This is Air News. After a wobbly second half, Cronulla has held on for a 28-22 win over the Sea Eagles in their NRL Round 13 clash at Endeavour Field. Alan Baskin reports.
6: The Sharks' Will Kennedy has told Channel 9 the game took a lot out of them.
7: Yeah, I think we felt a bit fatigued towards the end, and we just had to keep turning up. And I thought those young boys, they made those big efforts. They pay big in the game, so it's good.
6: This afternoon, it's the Knights against the Eels and West Tigers against the Bulldogs. Then tonight, the Storm take on the Roosters. Alan Baskin, Air Sport.
1: In the AFL, Patrick Cripps took a towering mark and kicked the match-winning goal as Carlton continued their remarkable revival under interim coach Josh Fraser with a stunning four-point upset of Geelong. The final score 12-16-88 to 12-12-84. Fraser full of praise for Cripps.
8: I mean, he's such high character and he always got confidence he'll take his moment when it presents. But I've said this previously too, I think the most pleasing part about Cripper is how he's making others around him better. and maybe that's taking a bit of pressure off his shoulders as well.
1: Wins to the Crusaders and Reds in the Super Rugby. And in the tennis, Alex de Minaur has gone down to Jakub Mencik in the third round at the French Open. It's the first time the Czech has beaten the Australian in their six meetings. Australian Independent Radio News.
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G'day, welcome to another edition of Those Were the Days on your local station, 88.6 Plenty Valley FM. After selling millions of records and winning countless awards, what comes next for the world's most iconic musicians? Well, royalty status, of course. Every so often, the British Empire bestows the honour of knighthood on beloved musicians who have positively impacted society. Many different types of knights within the most excellent order of the British Empire. And most male musicians are typically made knights or knights of the British Empire. There's also the dames of the British Empire. There's also the members of the British Empire or the officer of the British Empire. Annie Lennox was presented an Order of the British Empire medal by the Queen. And that was Eurythmics with Sweet Dreams.

It was in December of 2017 when the singer Barry Gibb of the Bee Gees was awarded knighthood by the British Empire. Barry, who started the iconic band with his brothers Robin and Morris, and before they passed, they were each given a commander of the most excellent order by the Queen. And Barry has finally attained official knighthood himself. And when accepting the honour, he said, "I'm deeply honoured, humbled, and very proud. A moment in life to be treasured, never forgotten. I want to acknowledge how responsible my brothers are by this honour, for this honour, and it is so much theirs as it is mine. The magic, the glow, and the rush will last me for the rest of my life."

Those were the days. And so we come to Mr. Brian May. Sir Brian May, lead guitarist of Queen. He got acquainted with the Queen herself after he was given a commander of the most excellent order back in 2005 for his musical contributions. Not only has he achieved massive success as a musician, but also an accomplished scientist. He holds a PhD in astrophysics. There is also an ongoing campaign to one day grant him the knighthood. Others are also pushing for a posthumous knighthood for his bandmate, the late and great Freddie Mercury. So now May will have to take the honour of being called Sir. Freddie Mercury, Queen, don't stop me now.

Guitar legend Eric Clapton up next. He was first honored with the Officer of the British Empire, that's OBE, in 1994. And in 2004, he achieved knighthood and was promoted by the Commander of the Most Excellent Order, quite impressive, of the British Empire, CBE. In addition to this massive contributions to music, Eric Clapton is one of the most philanthropic performers out there. After battling addiction himself, he does help others on their journey to sobriety, even running his own luxury rehab centre in Antigua. When he was awarded the CBE class, he reflected on his life's journey, saying, "I had a rebellious streak in me. As a kid, I would not have been able to accept this. I was very immature about the way I looked at that. I was against the establishment. Now I've grown up. I really think it's an important thing to be able to set an example of some kind."

Rod Stewart had an interesting interaction with the King recently, congratulating him on the way he dealt with his American visit to Donald Trump. And in October of 2016, Rod was knighted at the Buckingham Palace. He had previously been given the honour of the CBE when he said, "It's a marvellous occasion. We're the only country in the world to honour the common man." Although at the ceremony, he showed off an outfit donning a skull and crossbones. He dressed in a more dapper get-up in 2016. Prince William was the one who did the honour of knighting him, and Rod and his wife Penny were also later able to have a meeting with the Queen, Rod Stewart's Maggie May.

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2: The Who frontman Roger Daltrey was honoured when he became a CBE, that is, Commandant of the British Empire, back in 2004. He was bestowed the honour for his undeniable contributions to music with his band, as well as his work with charity. He also worked tirelessly in the realm of childhood cancer, known to have raised more than £2 million for the Teenage Cancer Trust. When he was given the honour, he said, "I'm so very pleased. It's really great to be honoured by my country. I feel undeserving of such an honour." He also added that he believes the Queen to be both an amazing and exceptional woman.

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2: Nearly 71% of parents know that their kids are not confident swimmers, and nearly half of all parents don't get them swimming lessons. Spring and summer is when kids are at drowning risk because the weather warms up and they want to jump in the pool. The 0 to 5-year-old area is the really big high risk. Some key things to check are the fence and the gates. Is the gate self-closing? Does the magna latch work? Is the area clear of items that would help get a kid entry, like a table they could jump on to get over the fence? Make your pool safe for summer.
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There's quite a few music stars who seem to clamour for the honour of a knighthood, and yet at the same time, there are musicians who have also rejected the honour. One such musician was the legendary David Bowie, and in 2000 he was offered a CBE, which he quickly rejected. Obviously, the British royal family were quite fond of him, because only 3 years later he was offered a knighthood. However, David Bowie also rejected it and offered the explanation, "I would never have any intention of accepting anything like that. I seriously don't know what it's for. It's not what I spent my life working for."

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2: Well, there's another anti-establishment rocker who rejected the honour of a knighthood, and that's Keith Richards. Now, when Keith's bandmate Mick Jagger was given the honour, Keith wasn't fond of that idea, and he recalled that when both he and Mick were arrested, and he told Uncut Magazine, "I thought it was ludicrous to take one of those gongs from the establishment when they did their best to throw us in jail." Keith definitely has a reputation of bugging the system, so it's no surprise that he rejected being honoured by the government. However, his old buddy Mick did end up accepting the honour, and we guess even rock stars grow up.

0: John Lennon's up next, and he was known to use his fame for various activist causes, also said to be a pacifist. John turned down becoming a member of the Most Excellent Order of the British Empire, that's MBE, and he actually sent back the honour. After he had been sent the MBE, he returned the award with a letter to the Queen, reading, "Your Majesty, I am returning this in protest against Britain's involvement in the Nigeria-Biafra thing, against our support of America in Vietnam, and against cold turkey slipping down the charts. With love, John Lennon of Bag." Bagism is a movement that started by John and Yoko, protest stereotyping.
1: The ball.

0: 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Life-changing care shouldn't cost you the earth.
1: Hello, I'm Sarah Womby. The federal government is being urged to explain how much has been spent to manage the return of ISIS-linked women and children to Australia. Police and government sources have told The Telegraph the group which touched down in Sydney was given VIP treatment. The sources have detailed allegations of an overuse of police resources. A consumer watchdog is taking an online marketplace to court for alleged safety breaches. Madeline McNeil reports.
2: In 2022, Amazon Australia sold children's backpacks, which came with a light-up plush unicorn powered by button batteries. The ACCC alleges the retail giant breached consumer law by failing to include the mandatory safety warning about the batteries, which are easily swallowed and pose a serious health risk for children and babies. In a statement, Amazon says it is considering the case and continues to work hard to ensure every product available is safe and compliant with its policies and applicable regulations. Madeline McNeil reporting.
1: Advocates are calling for more investment in care and services used by Australians living with epilepsy. The Royal Australian College of General Practitioners points to long waiting times and difficulty accessing diagnostic testing as key issues with the management of the condition. President Dr. Michael Wright says many people struggle to get a diagnosis.
3: Epilepsy, often it takes people a long time to get epilepsy diagnosed, and often when people present to their GP, it can take a long time and it's expensive to diagnose and treat.
1: The Queensland RSPCA says DFV Prevention Month is a significant time to remind people help is always available. The Pet Crisis Program provides emergency boarding and vet care for animals belonging to people fleeing domestic and family violence. General Manager Troy Davies says in the last 12 months they've helped over 160 pets and their owners.
4: About 90% of animals that are referred to us are reclaimed from the program once those people who have left that family and domestic violence situation have found new circumstances in which to live.
1: Overseas, and Romania has condemned Russia after a drone hit a residential building close to the border with Ukraine, injuring two people. The head of NATO says Russia has been reckless and the alliance stands ready to defend its territory. Is the BBC's Nick Thorpe.
5: This was the most serious drone incident for Romania so far and the first in which its citizens were injured in 4 years of regular Russian attacks on Danube ports in neighbouring Ukraine. Galatz is 11 miles from the Ukrainian port of Reni, which was targeted overnight. The deputy commander of the Romanian army said the incident is not being treated as a deliberate attack on Romania, but some defence analysts are suggesting that it might have been a Russian attempt to find out how NATO will respond.
1: And workers at BHP's key Pilbara iron ore port in WA's far north could soon go on strike. The electrical trade union has been in failed talks with the mining giant for months, calling for better pay and conditions. This is Air News. An upset in the AFL with Carlton coming from behind to hang on for a win over Geelong in their round 12 match at the MCG. Alan Baskin has the details.
6: The Blues finished 4 points in front, winning 88-44. Carlton's Sam Walsh has told Fox Sports they've just been trying to enjoy the way they play their footy.
7: What we say, we're trying to nail the fundamentals of the game. Like, you can try and play any system you want, but even just hands on in the first quarter, if you're sharp with your skills, like, it's quite hard to stop.
6: The second-ranked Swans take on the 17th-placed Richmond in the first of three games today. Alan Baskin, Air Sport.
1: In rugby league, the Sharks have triumphed over the Sea Eagles 28 points to 22, but it was a blow for Cronulla and New South Wales, with Sharks co-captain Blake Braley facing a stint on the sidelines with a suspected broken arm days after his Origin debut. Cronulla coach Craig Fitzgibbon says it's a devastating outcome.
8: 5 minutes after Wednesday night, he texts me to say, mate, I'm sweet, I want to play. Like, that's the sort of guy he is. Like, he loves the club and it hurts, but also it's still an opportunity for some other people.
1: To Super Rugby, the Crusaders have smashed the Hurricanes 47-14. In the other game, the Queensland Reds too good for Fiji 45-24. And in cycling, Seb Kuss won stage 19 of the Giro d'Italia. Australian Independent Radio News.

The quality and the deepness of those lyrics never fazed to amaze me. The Beatles from 1965, the original stereo version of In My Life. Bob Geldof, well, he first ascended to fame as a musician with his band The Boomtown Rats, remember that? However, he later became even better known for his activism work and bringing notoriety to situations in the world that weren't made much attention. For example, he co-wrote the song Do They Know It's Christmas after viewing the ongoing famine in Ethiopia. That was 1983 to 85, one of the best-selling singles ever. It remains one of the best-selling singles of all time. Also one of the co-organisers of the concert that went down in history, is down in history, Live Aid. Because he's an Irishman, he isn't called a Sir, but he still achieved knighthood for his contributions and his official title, wait for it, Robert Frederick Zenon Geldof, Knight of the Order of the British Empire.

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1: Yes, and today we are having a special Royal Connection edition of Those Were the Days. Moving on now to Shirley Bassey, Welsh singer known for her dramatic vocals and the Bond theme songs, of course, Goldfinger, Diamonds Are Forever, Moonraker. Also notable that Shirley is a woman, and it certainly seems as though more men than women are given these honours. However, women are not given the title of knight, but are referred to as dames. And in 1999, Shirley was bestowed the honour of becoming a Dame Commander of the British Order for her contributions to music. He still makes public appearances and even performs from time to time. Haven't heard of her for a little while, but of course she's always here on Those Were the Days.

Well, how do you follow Shirley Bassey? Well, how about Tom Jones, Welsh singer known for songs like What's New, Pussycat, She's a Lady, It's Not Unusual, all classics at this point. And in 2006, it was when Tom was officially knighted after having previously received the honour of the OBE in 1999. When he was first bestowed the honour, Tom was quite emotional at the meaning behind the award. He says, when you first come into show business and get a hit record, it is the start of something. As time goes by, it just gets better. And this is the best thing I've had. It's a wonderful feeling, a heady feeling. Tom Jones.

And so we head back to Ireland. Northern Irishman Van Morrison. So many hits over the lifetime, which would definitely be considered classics, including Brown Eyed Girl, Into the Mystic. And in 2016, Prince Charles then was on hand to grant the legendary musician his knighthood. Sir Van Morrison, he told the future king, he had no plans for retirement, despite having been working for 53 years in the music business. Van said, "It's amazing. It's very exhilarating, the whole thing. For 53 years I've been in the business. That's not bad for a blue-eyed soul singer from East Belfast."

Those were the days. Royal Connections with David on your local station, 88.6, Plenty Valley FM. Elton John long had a close relationship with the royal family, especially with the late Princess Diana, one of his closest friends. After her death, Elton reworked his song, Candle in the Wind, for her, after it had originally been written in tribute to Marilyn Monroe. Elton was knighted and long after his tribute in 1998. Elton received the honour actually both for his musical contributions as well as his charity work, raised a lot of awareness and money for AIDS charities. Elton's official title is Sir Elton Hercules John.

Those were the days. Well, we heard about John Lennon returning his MBE. Despite that, Paul had a different take when it came to his own knighthood. All four of the Beatles were actually awarded MBEs back in 1965. Even rumours that the young Beatles smoked marijuana in Buckingham Palace before meeting with the Queen. However, after John received the honour, he later returned it as a stand against a war that the British government was involved in. Paul, on the other hand, was bestowed the honour of the knighthood in 1997.

Paul McCartney. That sounded a bit different. In fact, it was the strangely underdubbed mix from a couple of years ago. Wings, Band on the Run. Before that, we had the Beatles and Yesterday. Now, the drummer, Ringo, well, he's been knighted for his services to music. The Duke of Cambridge at the time bestowed the honour on the Liverpool-born star at a ceremony at Buckingham Palace. And they were asked, what are you going to do with your award and would you like to be known now as Sir Ringo? And he said, I don't know yet. It's new and I don't know how you use it properly. Then he turned to the reporter and said, but I expect you to use it. He added he knew exactly what he'd do with his medal. Ringo said, I'll be wearing it at breakfast.

Here from Sir Harold Secombe, Welsh musician, actor, singer, TV presenter, a member of the British radio comedy programme The Goon Show, and that was from 1951 all the way up to 1960. An accomplished tenor, wonderful singer, also appeared in musicals and films, including Oliver, you might remember, and in his later years he presented TV shows incorporating hymns and other devotional songs. 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

Those were the days with David on your local station, 88.6, Plenty Valley FM, and I have not forgotten Sir Cliff Richard. Bye for now.

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1: Hello there, I'm Sean Bindley. Australia's petrol supply is now at its highest level since minimum stock obligations were introduced 3 years ago. The federal government confirming the country now has 48 days worth of petrol supplies and 36 days worth of diesel. 46 ships currently en route to bring more fuel to Australia. Energy Minister Chris Bowen says it's a good outcome as the effects of the Iran war continue to be felt across the world.
2: This is remarkable in the face of very tight international supply chains and the worst geopolitical environment you could imagine for oil supply. The fact that Australia, government and industry working together.
1: A US judge has blocked the Trump administration from adding Donald Trump's name to the Kennedy Center in Washington, D.C. and ordered its removal. The judge also banned the closure of the music and arts venue for the next 2 years for renovations. Nick Harper reports from Washington.
3: The judge said Donald Trump's name must be removed from the building, its branding and the Kennedy Center's website. The judge said that the board, installed by Trump, didn't have the power to make the name change, noting only Congress could order it. Trump had planned to close the venue this summer for repairs and renovations. The judge said that decision to shutter the centre was an ill-informed and seemingly preordained decision. I'm Nick Harper in Washington.
1: Former Prime Minister Tony Abbott says the Liberals need to work hard and unite to have any chance of forming the next government. He's been elected party president at the Liberals' Federal Council meeting in Melbourne.
4: Our economy is stagnating. Our society is fragmenting. There is a kind of spiritual malaise. We don't believe in ourselves anymore.
1: A potential once-in-five-year storm is set to cross the WA coast this weekend. The Weather Bureau says it could bring winds of up to 125 kilometres an hour along the coast and flood estuarine systems, including the Swan River. The front will begin around Geraldton this evening and tracking south-southeast to Esperance through to Monday. The Bureau's James Ashley says the west coast could be particularly impacted.
5: Generally with any winter system, particularly westerly winds, it's the west-facing towns and locations that will be impacted the most. Initially, the Saturday evening, it'll be right up the west coast to Geraldton area, but during the Sunday night, it's more from Launceland southwards along the west coast, which will probably see the most significant winds.
1: DFES is reminding people to lock down outdoor items which could become airborne and to prepare their homes for damaging winds. Staying in the state, where electrical workers at BHP's iron ore port in the Pilbara will vote on whether to go ahead with work stoppages. NU Sarah Warmby reports.
6: The Electrical Trades Union has been in failed talks with the mining giant for 6 months, calling for improved paying conditions. Adam, the union's WA secretary, says industrial action sometime before the end of June could be the only way forward.
7: We want to be partners of peace in the Pilbara. However, we also want to have a negotiation. And if our members have to take PIA, the force of the likes of BHP, to a negotiation, they're willing to take that step.
6: BHP says its focus remains on reaching an outcome that maintains industry-leading pay and conditions. In the event of union disruptions, BHP says strong contingency plans are in place.
1: This is ANews. Round 12 AFL action continues today. The first game up, the Tigers are in Sydney taking on the Swans. Meanwhile, Geelong coach Chris Scott has no doubt Ollie Dempsey's controversial non-goal was the wrong decision. But in no way did it cost the Cats. In last night's thriller against Carlton at the MCG, the Blues getting home by 4 points. That makes it 3 wins from 3 starts under stand-in coach Josh Fraser. Scott says they were beaten by a smarter side.
8: If you're a smart AFL watcher, but you hadn't seen anything this year, you sort of come to this game and go, oh, they're a pretty good team and it's a tight tussle and I don't think it would have been that surprising.
1: And in tennis, well, a chance has gone begging at Roland Garros. Air Sports' Paul Walsh has the details.
9: With the top seeds all faltering in the men's draw, Alex de Minaur had his best chance yet to go deep into a Grand Slam tournament, but failed in his third-round clash against Jakub Mensik from the Czech Republic, going down 0-6, 6-2, 6-2, 6-3. The Demon started well, but it was Mensik who applied the pressure that the Aussie couldn't handle.
10: I just kind of handed it to him. Yeah, it's a tough one.
9: Meanwhile, Australia's only representative left in the women's draw, Daria Kazatkina, will take on the world number one, Arina Sabalenka, for her chance of a place in the round of 16. Head-to-head, it's Sabalenka with a 7-2 advantage, with Kazatkina philosophical about the matchup.
11: Obviously zero pressure, because that means she's the number one in the world.
1: In basketball, the Spurs beat the Thunder in the NBA playoffs. Australian Independent Radio News.
12: Plenty Valley FM weather. Expect a rainy afternoon in the Plenty Valley region with a top of 18 degrees followed by an overnight low of 7. Looking forward in the weather, Sunday a possible shower with a top of 15, Monday showers with a top of 13 and Tuesday more showers with a top of 16. It's currently 17 degrees in your local area.
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14: Hello everyone and welcome to the Northern Football Netball League's Match of the Round. Today we are treated with a Heidelberg Golf Club Division 3 top of the table match between Lorimer and Ivanhoe here at Lorimer Reserve. This matchup is shaping up to be a very likely grand final preview as both teams come into this one being undefeated, having Lorimer playing one more game. My name's Nicholas McCreadis and I'm here with Doug Long. Doug, how are you feeling about this one today?
15: Oh, look, I feel like a kid in a lolly shop today. I mean, looking forward to this game for so long. Both teams doing so well. Lorimer's probably started off the year the number one seed, but I've now just taken all before them. You know, a great clash. Picking a winner is going to be pretty difficult, and we're just looking forward to it. Overcast conditions, not much in the way of breeze, so all set for a great game.
14: Ivanhoe come into this one with a percentage of 450, some sort of unforeseen numbers, and Lorimer not far too behind though at 285. So hopefully we're looking for some high scores today, but we just want a close one here out of Lorimer.
15: Yeah, that's right. Well, Lorimer have played teams 3 and 4 in Mernda and also Watsonia, whereas Ivanhoe have only played teams 5, Epping Down. So therefore, Lorimer might say, well, maybe our percentage could have been a bit better or ours could have been a bit lower had we all played the same teams. But, I mean, look, it's a fantastic setup. I mean, they're just such good teams and so well drilled. So it should be a great contest.
14: Last week, Lorimer winning by 120 points and Ivanhoe 131. So we'll be in for a close one today, hopefully, with Lorimer going to the left of your radio dial and Ivanhoe to the right.
15: Yeah, and there's virtually no wind advantage from the reserves. The reserves treat us to a great game as well, with Ivanhoe winning 7-7 to 4-7. And scoring was difficult, basically because the defences were on top.
14: We're just about set to go here at Lorimer. Umpires looking around. Mooney in the ruck. Captain Luke Wilson and Daniel Federico match up one-on-one against each other. Umpire tosses the ball up and we are good to go. Mooney wins the tap down. Scrambling about. Ivanhoe wins it out though. Wilson provides a tackle for Lorimer and the umpire says, I'll have it.
15: I think we're going to have a lot of close-in tackles and hard work getting the ball out at times today.
14: We go again. Tap out from Ivanhoe. Ball around Lawton. As the ball spreads out now for Ivanhoe, as they send one inside the forward 50. Looking for Della Rocca, no mark there. Coming in hard was Federico as well. Lorimer retrieve it out though, on the wing. Bring it on this broadcast side now. Long ball down the line, looking for Hayden Trim. He comes in hard, good contest there. And the umpire says, I'll have it again.
15: Yeah, and of course, Ivanhoe has a playing coach in Wayne Schultz, and he was just under the bottom of that pack just then.
14: Big tap down from Ivanhoe. Trickles over the boundary line. Tom Haliboni in the ruck today for Ivanhoe. Early with Noah Mooney. Boundary throwing back in. Haliboni wins the tap down. Lorimer at the foot of the ball. Back to Micah Vecchio. Sends the ball inboard. But it's cut off instantly by Wayne Schultz, the Ivanhoe coach. Smothered off the boot though. Ball about 70 out from the Ivanhoe goal. Big tap forward from Janus Waldron. Finds the brother Liam. On the wing now. Sends it wide. Picked off though by Ivanhoe. Haliboni sends it back inboard as finds Lawton. Breezes past one tackle and hands off to another. Ball held up though. Finds Liam Waldron streaming through the middle of the ground for Lorimer as he sends it inside the forward 50. Fitzgerald not there, beat it off the contest. And away comes Oscar McIntyre, but it's cut off. No, it's not.
15: It's a mark by an Ivanhoe player right on the far side there. We're trying to work out who he is.
14: long down the wing, really to no one, and the ball trickles over the boundary line for another throw-in.
15: Yeah, and already we've seen how hard it is to get a kick. A handball, just about everyone's been under pressure.
14: Centre wing, far side, boundary umpire tosses it back in. Mooney and Haliboney do battle. Ball trickling out of the pack now. Lorimer retrieve it. High ball inside. Cut off though. Marcus Rogers sends it wide for Ivanhoe. They look to go inside 50. Looking for Della Rocca. And he takes the mark. Good strong mark. 35 out, 45 degree angle, Doug.
15: Yeah, that's right. This would be a challenging kick, actually. But I would say he's got the distance in him. It's just a matter of accuracy. And we're right behind him. So we should know pretty much as soon as it goes off the boot how it's travelling.
14: Della Rocca's got 19 for the season, looking to get his first and the first of the day for the Hoers. Comes in right-footed. The kick is up, and it's to the near side.
15: And so that was always just slightly off to the right off the boot. But they're in front, 1-0.
14: One behind plays nothing here. 3 minutes gone first term. Ethan Bateman, the strong fullback, to bring it in for the power. He's got a big right boot on him. Sends it straight down the guts. Mooney there, but Haliboney beats him to it. Mooney was too far at the back. Haliboney played well in front. Sends it wide to Lawton. Left ball, left football, back inside the forward 50. But Bateman's there. Good cutoff. Good read from Ethan Bateman. Ball wide, looking for Mooney. Picks it up, finds the hands, intercepted though by Vivian Blackmore-Moore. Body's about the place, and umpire says, I'll have it. Yeah. Boundary throw in.
15: And we're seeing teams aren't looking to get people out on the out wide and run hard. They're just, everything's a really tough contest at the moment.
14: Ball tossed back in. Mooney comes jumping over the top, finds Haliboney though. The umpire's found a free kick going the way of Haliboney. No, it's going to Kane Value. Small inside mid for the Hoers. His ball inside the 50. Looking for Della Rocca again. Big fist out the back. Mitchell tap on. Rogers is there for the Hoers. Hamble wide, Horsfield, right football. And he misses to the left-hand side, Daniel Horsfield.
15: So the Hoers looked a little bit more potent so far going forward. Lorimer had one kick forward and went nowhere near a teammate. The thing is that the Hoers just can't find the big sticks at the moment.
14: Ethan Bateman brings it towards the broadcast wing here. Looking for Noah Mooney, but he's pushed out of it by Haliboney. Umpire says play on though. No mark. Good tackle though from Mooney. Lorimer fans want holding the ball, but umpire says give it to me. Mooney and Haliboney do battle again. It finds Lawton though. Sends one back inside the forward 50 for the Hoers. Good fist away from Horsfield there. Picks it up. Federico, captain for the Hoers. Instant tackle though. Umpire could have paid holding the ball but said no. Picked up by Kane Value. Strolls in with the right boot and he misses to the left-hand side. Racking up on behind zero the Hoers.
15: They're peppering the goals. I think Federico was a little bit lucky there to get away with that. Kane Value took advantage but couldn't finish off the job.
14: Bateman has it again. Brings it back towards his broadcast wing. Liam Waldron there, can't mark. Picked up by Cusinato. Sends it wide. Zach McMahon back to Liam Waldron. Comes through a pack though. Good tackle from Schultz and Federico. Coach captain combo. Umpire hugs himself. Yeah. Bailey McLeod in a bit of trouble for the power. The ball finds him. He can't really tackle as his shoulder's in pain. Bodies everywhere. The umpire lets it play though. Lawton gets it out. Not really anyway. Gets it back himself. He's had a lot of it so far. Tackle from Tyler Thomas, but the umpire's found a free kick to Ivanhoe coach Wayne Schultz, playing coach. Sends the ball back inside the forward 50, looking for Horsfield. No mark. Another intercept from Ethan Bateman. He's had a lot of it early, Doug.
15: Yeah, he's been really good. And he's a fantastic intercept mark. So that's no surprise. But it's good that he's able to do it against top quality opposition today.
14: Ball right in front of us over the boundary line. 6.5 gone. Ivanhoe by 3 points early. Ball tossed back into play. Haliboney with the double tap down. Lawson to Mooney to Thomas. Ball along the boundary line. Good intercept mark though from Will Goodison in the backfield for Ivanhoe. switches the ball though. Vecchio, oh, high tackle, Vecchio. Umpire waves play on though. Ruben Blackmore-Moore is there. Big tackle. The umpire lets it go on though. Bodies everywhere, but now he calls for it.
15: Yeah, I thought maybe the Ivanhoe guy could have got a free kick at half back for a high tackle, but not so. And McLeod looks okay now. Maybe he just got a stinger.
14: Mooney, double tap down. Picked up by Wilson. Ball wide to Mooney, back inside the forward 50, looking for Fitzgerald, and he takes a strong mark.
15: That's typical Fitzgerald. Like, he's a big guy. He's got not only the height, but also the strength, and he can hold his position in a pack. Now let's see if he's, what is he, 20 metres out on a slight angle. Let's see if he can slot the goal.
14: Patrick Fitzgerald's kicked 40 for the season. Strong veteran in the Northern Football Netball League. Lines up. And he's popped it through. The Power get the first. One straight, 6-3 behinds. 8 minutes gone, first term.
15: Yeah, that's what we needed, a goal. We had Ivanhoe peppering the goals. Their fans probably hoping they would have kicked one by now. But the first time they had a really good look inside 50, Fitzgerald marks and goals from close range. So great for the local fans who will be up and about after that.
14: No real surprise that it was Fitzgerald kicking the first one here today, Lorimer Reserve.
15: No, that's right. He's a class act. And, you know, I suppose really Ivanhoe's main focus would be stopping the ball coming in so cleanly and easy. That was a fairly nice, easy entry into the 50 with not much pressure.
14: Umpire tosses it up again. Haliboney and Leather in the ruck. Haliboney wins it out. Federico there for the Hoers. Ball in dispute, and the umpire says, I'll have it.
15: Yeah, and again, tough in the clinches. I think that'll be the case for the whole day.
14: Leather and Haliboney tap forward there from McLeod. Umpire's found a high free kick, though. It is going the way of the Power. Aston Carrick. Ball inside the forward 50, but good cut off there. And bit of byplay afterwards. As the ball's on the far side here for the Hoers. Vivian Blackmore-Moore has it. Looks inside. Plays on. Sends another ball down the wing. Finds Xavier Mitchell with that long mop of hair. Ball inside. Federico's there. He's found space. A lot of space there for Captain Alex Federico.
15: Now, that was the best entry they've had. Federico somehow got free, ran into space, and the kick was beautiful for him as he lines up about 30 metres out on a reasonable tight angle. So let's see how he goes here.
14: Power defender's a little bit confused there as he was left so open. Looks like he's going to shape up on the right foot snap. Misses to the near side.
15: Yeah, and that's right. This could come back to bite the Hoers if they don't actually start nailing a few of those. Not that that was a dead simple kick, but they need to start nailing these chances.
14: One of the Power's many vice-captains, Cooper Cusinato, sends it back in. Finds Vecchio on the wing. On the back. Herrick and in this week, back to Cusinato. They bring it to the broadcast side. Cut off though. Kleiman inside. De La Rocca sidesteps one. Shot towards goal. Doesn't make the distance. Umpire waves play on. Blackmore-Moore. Good tackle there. Power fans wanting holding the ball. Umpire says no, and it goes out for a boundary throw. Yeah. Probably could have got a free kick there, Doug.
15: Maybe, yeah. And I thought De La Rocca, I thought the cavalry were coming at him from every angle. I thought he was going to be swamped, but he managed to get a quick kick away. But that's the thing, they're under pressure. A lot of the Ivanhoe kicks into deep forward.
14: De La Rocca, good physical contest, wins the ball, but instantly tackled.
15: And you'd have to say that Ivanhoe's had most of the play, but, you know, four shots to goal to one, but they're losing, so...
14: Bodies everywhere. Comes out the back. And it is a goal for the Hoers. Vice-captain Marcel Moran. It's their first on the board. 1-4-10. Plays one straight six.
15: Yeah, now they're getting reward for effort because they've had it down there a lot of the time. And Moran is like, he's normally a midfielder, sometimes two forward, but he does kick a lot of goals. So he's one to watch, you know, for the Lorimer team. Just to watch him when he goes forward. Make sure he doesn't get that much space like he had there.
14: Ivanhoe finally getting the reward for some effort there. They've probably had 90% of the possession in their forward half. They feel like they've been a bit unjust, but finally get one on the board. As we see some overcast conditions continue here at Lorimer Reserve. Ball back in the centre of the ground. Leather and Halibone. Leather wins the tap down. Good tackle from Velu on trim. Ball's in dispute. As they bring it out now through Thomas. Left foot ball, high ball, looking for Liam Waldron. Good body positioning. Probably could have won a free kick and does. Liam Waldron about 60 out from goal here. Bit of a hold up in play. Looking for options, but there's plenty of bodies inside Lorimer's forward 50. He sends a high, long ball to the pocket. Leap from the defence in Ivanhoe. It goes over the boundary.
15: Yeah, Waldron took a fair while to get up for his kick there. By the time he did that, there was like a plethora of Ivanhoe defenders way back there.
14: Fitzgerald and Halibone fight it out in the rock. Halibone wins the tap down. The umpire's found a free kick. Not really sure which way it's going just yet. It's going the way of the power.
15: Well, that's a big free kick. This is about 25 or 30 out on maybe a 30-degree angle. And I did not see what it was for. There was a lot of bodies around the ball when that free was given.
14: There was a lot of bodies, but it is going to power captain Luke Wilson, such a strong leader for this team. For the power second of the day. And he's missed to the left-hand side. Just hugs that goalpost.
15: Yeah, that's a bad miss for the power. You would have... I hate to actually predict whether they're lining up because, you know, the supporters get angry about this, but I would have thought he would kick that, you know, 9 out of 10.
14: Long ball down the middle. Federico can't get the mark. Good tackle, though, on Howe. The umpire crosses himself. Just about halfway through this first term, Ivanhoe have a slender three-point lead. Leather and Halibone. Leather wins the tap down. Velio is there for the Hoers. Leather can't get the kick away, but it finds the way of Ethan Frawley. High ball, far wing. The power keep possession of it. Trim sends it back inside the forward 50. McMahon can't mark, though. Well played by Hoers captain Alex Federico. And he goes wide, and Charles Robinson's found some space. Power defense there, though. Good tap from Josh Campbell. Charles Robinson goes in hard again. Trickles it along the wing. He can't exactly gain possession of it, though. Horsfield's there to retrieve for the Hoers, though. And he just jumps over the boundary line, really, and the umpire says, I'll have it.
15: Robinson had about half a second time, and the minute he just didn't pick it up cleanly, he was under pressure.
14: Boundary throw in right in front of us here. No, it'll be a ball up. Halibone and Leather. Leather, big fist away. Rogers is there, but good, strong attack from Liam Waldron. Velio, probably held by Thomas, no call. Schultz throws a boot at it. Howe, probably being held without it. Umpire says nothing. He does pay holding the man free kick.
15: Yeah, that's right. Ivanhoe probably should have had a free kick maybe 30 seconds ago, but they got this one in the same position, so you can sort of say it's, you know, evened out.
14: Patrick Howe to the top of the 50. Xavier Mitchell's got space. Good double fist from Bateman. Picked up by the power. Horsfield has it. Hands out wide. No one really there. Lawson and Waldron chase it. Waldron can't pick it up. Good body contact from Howe. Tackle on the wing, and the umpire says, I'll ball it up.
15: Now, we're not counting the tackles, but I reckon the tackle count for both sides is way up.
14: There is a lot of stoppage football here at the moment. Leather wins the tap down. Thomas and Waldron. Thomas takes it for the power. Inboard ball. It's a good ball. Frawley had to pick it up on the wing. Good tackle from Xavier Mitchell. Slings him around. Umpire waves play on. Federico picks it up for the Hoers. Out wide to Horsfield. Bateman chasing. Will the ball sit up for Horsfield? It doesn't. Gets the body contact with Bateman and finally retrieves possession. Ball inside from Ruben Blackmore-Moore. Xavier Mitchell's there. No mark. And there's a tackle.
15: So now I've now got that ball because the kick that was across the field wasn't quite perfect. And as soon as the... who was it? Ethan Frawley, I think, went to pick it up. He was outnumbered by his opponents.
14: Bateman and Halibone do battle. The ball is won out by the power, but it's coming back. Two kicks from home are the Hoers. Ball inside the forward 50. Della Rocca is there. Good mark.
15: That's a good, strong mark.
14: He beat Apted for physicality. Had to have two grabs at it, but it was a good, strong mark, and he'll line up about 25 out directly in front, Doug.
15: Yeah, that's right. Now, you know, this is a full forward should kick these. We've seen them miss a few, but this is a set shot, so let's see how he goes.
14: The one blemish so far this afternoon for De La Rocca. The kick is true. And the Hoas extend their lead.
15: And that was like straight over the goal umpire's hat. That never, ever looked like missing.
14: 2-4-16, plays 1-1-7. 17 and a half gone first term on your NFNL's match of the round.
15: That's right. And Ivanhoe have deserved their lead. They've had most of the play in their forward 50. And now they're starting to get a bit of reward for their forward 50 entries.
14: De La Rocca is such a strong presence in that Ivanhoe forward line. As we're back in the middle of Lorimer Reserve. Halliburton wins the tap down. Lawton streaming through the centre square. Ball back inside the forward 50. No one really takes possession for it. It trickles along. Bateman picks it up. Handballs out wide. Cusinato tackled well. Back to Bateman. Shrugs one. Oh, he's beaten for the tackle though. The umpire says holding the ball.
15: That was just good pressure after pressure after pressure by Ivanhoe in their forward 50. Now they've got what is a difficult shot for goal. The player that's got it would be 35, 40 metres out and virtually right on the boundary. I'm just trying to work out who it is.
14: It's Vivian Blackmore-Moore out there for the Hoas. Good, strong tackle on Ethan Bateman, but this is a tough kick, as you said, Doug.
15: Yeah.
14: And he doesn't register a score. Goes out on the full near side.
15: That's right. The tackle was so nice. It was worth at least a point, I think. It was worth more than that.
14: It did deserve some reward.
15: But that's just good there. Ivanhoe's probably winning those in-close battles at the moment, winning in the clinches.
14: Vecchio sends it out wide for the power. Ball's in dispute. Bodies everywhere. It does find out, throw through Mooney. And it trickles over the boundary line. Far side. Almost 20 minutes gone, first quarter.
15: And like the reserves, goals are hard to come by because the pressure's so great and there's not much easy ball going. You're not seeing teams going one end of the ground to the other very easily.
14: There is not a lot of space in this one early as the Hoas send it back inside the forward 50. Good mark from Charles Robinson. He'll be about 30 out. Straight in front again. Ivanhoe just stating their ascendancy late in the first term.
15: Yeah. Now, Charles Robinson's got this very strong, solid build, so he's going to be good in the clinches. But that time he was all on his own. Quick kick in, and it found his chest.
14: Robinson, 30 metres out, not a touch of wind here. Lines up, little stutter step. It's a high kick. But he has put it through. Just made the distance. It's his first of the day and the Hoas third.
15: Now that was tantalising. It just hovered in the air and you could see the Lorimer defenders trying to get a hand to it, but they just couldn't quite do it. And he had the Kennedy of West Coast Eagles stutter step as he walked in, as he came in to kick. This is a handy break for Ivanhoe now at 22-7.
14: Ivanhoe finally getting some reward for probably all of their forward efforts. Power only really scoring that one goal off the back of turnover. 15-point lead. Not too long to go first term. Back in the middle. Mooney wins the tap down for the power. Streaming through his

0: Joel Lawson sends it inside the forward 50 for Lorimer. Fitzgerald's there, and it's a strong mark. Patrick Fitzgerald again, good hands, and he'll line up 35 out. Not too much of an angle, Doug.
1: Yeah, and that's twice he's had a one-on-one, and twice he's won the ball. So if Lorimer can get the ball down to him, even though they're behind now, they can well and truly get back into this game and win it.
0: Fitzgerald, the sole goal scorer for the Power so far. He's gone through this routine thousands of times in his career. The kick is up. And he has put it through the left goalpost it was hugging with. But he's got his second, and so did the Power.
1: And the Lorimer fans, Abby, he had to sweat a bit because the umpire went a long way towards this side of the ground, but he just snuck it in. I mean, what a great player he is. And, you know, like him and De La Rocca, looks like they're both looking to dominate. So it's just a matter of who can get the cleanest, amount of clean ball down to them may end up winning the game.
0: Important goal from centre clearance there for the Power. That is how they want to get back into this one, sort of winning it out of the middle.
1: Yeah, and a beautiful kick by Lawson, who is, you know, one of these delightful left foot kicks.
0: We go again. Halibone wins that one over Leather. It finds value for the Hoers. Can't break away from the tackle. Federico's there, off to Blackmore. Can't really gain possession of it, though. Picked up by Langford. First time we've seen him today. The umpire says, I'll have it.
1: That's right. And again, this is that last handball who was it? Blackmore wasn't just quite perfect. Otherwise, he would have been off.
0: Rogers, good tackle there, though, from Lawson. Ball up again. 55 out from the Hoers goal. Leather and Halibone do battle. Leather looks for body contact straight away. Halibone with the big left foot, left hand. Langford, ball along the wing. Finds Trim, good, strong mark. Hayden Trim on the broadcast wing here. Ball over the top, finds Liam Waldron. They're building here the Power. Right football, looking for Fitzgerald on the lead. Gets it on the half volley, can't really pick it up. Ivanhoe defenders there. Over the boundary line.
1: Now that would have been a difficult kick for Fitzgerald because he was probably about 45 out on the boundary, but the ball just bounced in front of him. Then, of course, with multiple defenders around him, it was a difficult assignment for him.
0: Ball tossed back into play. No ruckman taps at it. Picked up by Bellio over the top to Lawton to Federico. They move the ball. The Hoers. Mitchell can't mark on the half volley. Picked up by Leather. The ruckman had to go down and pick it up. McLeod, high ball. On the outside wing, looking for McMahon. Can't take the mark. Falls over. Cusinato's there for the Power. Good tackle, though, from Drapac. Ball up.
1: In that previous passage of play, there was a very good little punch from behind from James Apted to prevent his teammate, his opponent, taking an easy chest mark.
0: Ball up on the far wing. Mooney and Halibone do battle. It finds Federico. Velio. Ho is moving it by hand now. Federico sends a high ball, looking for Xavier Mitchell. Doesn't find him. Apted picks it up. Ball back inside for the Power. Trickling about. Finds McLeod. Short ball over the top. Good ball. Finds McMahon. They're about two kicks from home here, the Power. He decides to go inboard, though. Vecchio held up. In the center of Lorimer Reserve here. Wide ball, and they have found a bit of space, the Power. Langford. Short ball back inside. Finds Lawson. That trusty left boot, who can he find? He looks again for Fitzgerald, but coverage everywhere for the Hoers. It's over the boundary line.
1: Yeah, and while Lauren were chipping the ball around the half forward line, Ivanhoe were flooding back, made it a very congested forward line for the Power.
0: 25 minutes gone, first term. Hoers by nine as the ball is tossed back into play on the 50-metre arc for the Power. Bodies everywhere. Be a ball up again. Halibone with the big swinging fist. Along the wing here, Lawton for the Hoers has it. Ball back inside. It's a risky kick, but it pays off. Now it's turnover. Cusinato has it. Sends it back inside the 50 for the Power. Trim there. Trickling it with his hands. He's picked it up, Trim. Right foot snap is good. Solid goal from Hayden Trim.
1: Now, that was a great snap. He was in a fair bit of traffic then, and just to be able to get that little step out to the right and snapper. And he's a noted goal kicker, of course, but that was a great... He didn't have any margin for error there, even though he's only 20 metres out directly in front. There were a lot of people around him, and he was able to get just that little bit of freedom that he needed to kick the goal. And now we've got a close contest.
0: He broke the space really well, Hayden Trim. 26 gone first term. Hoers by three. As we're approaching quarter time. We go again in the centre of the ground. Leather and Halibone. It finds Federico for the Hoers. Sends it inside the forward 50. Mitchell and Rocker about the place. Mitchell doesn't mark. Finds the ground though. Picked up by the Hoers. Federico, Lawton. They go wide. Looking for Horsfield. Can't find it though. Langford's there, but it goes to Vivian Blackmore-Moore. Sends it to the pocket for the Hoers. Oh, no mark there from Moran as it goes out of bounds. 10 metres out from Ivanhoe's goal dog.
1: And that was a photo finish there between out of bounds on the full and touched. And it was Marcel Moran just managed to get a finger to it inside the line.
0: Toss back into play. 10 metres out from the Hoers goal. Leather wins the tap over Della Rocca. Ball inside. It's to the top of the 50. Howe picks it up. He's about 30 out. Left foot ball. Bateman sees it over the behind line.
1: Bateman playing like an English soccer goalkeeper there. Just... knocking the ball over the crossbar, but another behind to the Hoers.
0: 4-point lead for Ivanhoe as Bateman's going to bring it back in. He looks towards the broadcast side, sends it long and deep, looking for Leather. No mark though. Halibone's there, and so is Lawson for the power. He picks it up, gets the handball wide to Langford. They move it along the broadcast wing. Langford doing it by foot. Ball wide. Cooper Tyler is there for the Hoers. He picks it up off the bounce. Short ball back inside. Finds Goodison and the siren sounds. Quarter time, 4 points. Ivanhoe lead over Lorimer, 3-5-23, plays 3-1-19. As we go around the grounds here in the Northern Football Netball League, Division 3 Heidelberg Golf Club, we're seeing Laylor with an 8-point lead over King Lake. Mernda and Old Eltham are locked at 6 points apiece. Watsonia have a 10-point lead over Kilmore. As we move to Division 2.
1: I still don't have it, sorry.
0: Lower Plenty to get there. With an 8-point lead over Penton Hill. Thomastown leading Northcote Park by 5 points, 2-1-13 to 1-2-8. Old Paradians and Fitzroy are locked at 9 points apiece. McLeod have an 8-point lead in a high-scoring affair over South Morang, 6-2-38 to 4-6-30. And St Mary's have a 17-point lead over Whittlesea at Whittlesea.
1: Yep. And we're looking for Div 3 now, and we have of course here we've got Ivanhoe 3-5-23 to Lorimer, who are 3-1-19. This looks like a great contest. Laylor leading 26-12 over King Lake, so that looks like being a very interesting match. Old Eltham, the Collegians and Mernda are 6 apiece. Very low scoring there. Watsonia are leading Kilmore 16-6. And, of course, Heidelberg West and Reservoir start later in the day.
0: And we move to Melbourne Greyhounds Division 1. Greensboro with a strong 27-point lead over West Preston. Hurstbridge have a slender 1-point lead over Heidelberg and an early surprise at the top of the table clash there. Banyule leading North Heidelberg 22-1. Bundura have a 1-point lead over Montmorency. And we have no score yet for Eltham and Diamond Creek play in the future. 4-point lead here at Lorimer Reserve as we'll be back shortly.
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0: We're back here at Lorimer Reserve. Ivanhoe holding a slender four-point lead over the Power. It was fair to say that the Hoers had strong ascendancy in that first 20 minutes of the first quarter, but well, Power getting back at the end there, Doug.
1: I thought the Hoers looked like they were going to go in about two or three goals up, but the last little 5 minutes or 10 minutes, maybe perhaps 5 minutes, was Lorimer. They attacked. They looked dangerous going forward. I mean, Trim's goal was a great goal, so that lifted the crowd. I thought maybe Ivanhoe, for all the amount of forward play, they could be slightly further in front, a goal or so maybe. But then again, goals are hard to come by to a large degree because the defence is so good, the pressure is so good, and it's only occasionally you get a nice, easy kick inside the 50. But we thought we'd get a great contest. We've got a great contest.
0: We do. Ivanhoe having 8 scoring shots to 4, so it's probably a bit unfair that they're only 4 points ahead. But Patrick Fitzgerald, 2 strong goals there for the Power.
1: Well, that's right. And his goals were sort of relatively easy, whereas down here, some of those behinds were guys getting kicks under pressure. So the Hoers like probably dominated the play generally, but good pressure by the Power defenders to make sure they don't get too easy a shot at goal.
0: Sun's coming out a bit here. Clouds moving away, which is good to see, as we're just about almost ready to go for the second quarter. 6 goals between the two sides in that first quarter.
1: Yeah, and of course, top spot on the line here. So Hoa fans can say they should have been on top already because they were undefeated with a higher percentage, but they had one less game they'd played. It's just the way the ladder is done. But there'll be no questions after today. Whoever wins definitely be on top.
0: Definitely a grand final preview is this one. And if it's shaping up to be an exciting one, I will not be able to wait for the grand final at the end of the season.
1: Oh, that's right. And of course, because we've got the final five, the team that finishes on top gets the bye in the first round of the final. So that's something. You'd think, okay, well, the other team's going to win anyway. But we have had some big upsets in finals in Division 3 over the years. So, you know, very important to get that top spot on the ladder.
0: Particularly when these two teams are probably a standard above the rest of the competition. So.
1: Yeah, that's right. And then, of course, you know, like you come into the last round and you've got sore boys. Nice to have that week off before the old traditional second semi-final.
0: Yeah, exactly. Fans, family trickle off the ground here. So we're just about set to go in this second term. Halliburton and Mooney wait in the centre circle. Wonder if Ivanhoe will get out to a strong start once again.
1: That's right. And as you mentioned, there's no wind advantage, so the scoring's got nothing to do with that. And I'm just looking to see if there's any changes in the midfield. Nothing stands out. I can see Luke Wilson, the captain, is in there, as always. And I'm just looking to see if Federico's in. Federico's a very smooth mover,
0: yep.
1: And he's really one to watch. And if he and Luke Wilson could go head-to-head all day, that would be just fantastic.
0: Power going to the right of your radio dial here in the second quarter. The umpire just waiting for the all clear. As we get set to go, she lost the ball into the Lorimer Sky. Mooney and Halliburton. No real winner in the ruck there. Velio's there, as is Federico. It's picked up by Liam Waldron for the Power, looking to send the ball inside the 50, but he's tackled quickly.
1: Yeah, now Liam Waldron, like Lawson, is another very smooth mover. So that if he gets the ball in space, you know, that's a bit of a danger for Ivanhoe.
0: Ball moves forward for the Power. Picked up.
1: That's Keyes.
0: Instant tackle.
1: And he had no room to move there. He's a very strong boy, Keyes, but he was just tackled so well he couldn't do a thing then.
0: No space at all, as we've seen earlier today. Halliburton wins the tap down. Picked up for the Hoers, but there's bodies everywhere once again. It does find space, though. Velio streams through Lorimer Reserve. Takes a bounce. Fans wanted travel too far, but umpire says no. Vivian Blackmore-Moore, hands wide. Ball inside the 50 for the Hoers, and it's a good mark from Horsfield. Tough kick, though.
1: Yeah, he'd be kicking maybe on his range. He'd look probably kicking from 50, and he's relatively close to the boundary line. This is a very difficult kick. And I'd suggest you may want to have your markers queue up in the...

0: in the goal square because it could possibly fall short as well.
1: 45 out, far side. Leads coming from Blackmore Ball, but nothing doing. Horsfield, high kick. Mitchell's there, no mark. They're claiming a goal, the Hoers. Yeah. They're saying that they kicked it over the line. Goal umpire confident with the behind call, though.
0: No, that's right. And he is in a much better position than us. We're a long, long way away. And another behind to the Hoers. They've got to make sure they try and nail the big sticks when they get the chance. But again, that was a very difficult kick.
1: 3-6, 24, plays 3-1, 19 as Bateman sends it out to the far wing. Schultz over the top, couldn't take the mark for the Hoers. Trickles along the far wing for the power. Picked up by McMahon. Captain Luke Wilson sends it to the top of the 50. Trimps found space. It's about 45 out. Hands on Lawson. Back to Trim. Slips over though. Does retrieve possession though. Hands it back to Wilson. Chipping ball. Tyler Thomas can't mark though. Hoa's there in defense. Goodison. Ball. High ball. Fitzgerald fights on the line. Spoiled over by McIntyre though.
0: Well, that was about 50 metres in the air and about 20 metres in length. And we've got a great contest here. You know, there's no easy ball anywhere, virtually.
1: Four-point lead to the Hoers. Cooper Tyler sends a high ball on along the broadcast wing. Moran can't mark. Picked up by Hayden Trim. He goes down. No call from the umpire. Umpire does pay high. Non-controlling. Hayden Trim wins the free kick. Marcel Moran not too happy there.
0: Yep.
1: About two kicks from Laura McGoll. Back to Bateman. Umpire says not 15, play on. Bateman shrugs off Horsfield, sends it inside the forward 50. No, oh, it does fall over the top. Good mark from Fitzgerald.
0: And that kick in by Bateman, it looked like it was always going to, the opener defender get a finger on it, but it just maybe by an inch or two, it's about 3 or 4 centimetres for the Youngsies, cleared, and now Fitzgerald's got yet another chance for goal. Slight angle on about maybe 30 or 35 out.
1: Another straightforward position for Patrick Fitzgerald, who just fell at the back of the pack and took an easy chest mark in the end. For the Powers, fourth of the day and his third. Comes in, and the umpire does not move a centimetre. Patrick Fitzgerald's third as the Power hit the front, 4-2, 26, plays 3-6, 24, early stage of second term.
0: And it looks like the key to Lorimer winning the game looks to be Fitzgerald, because he's marking well when the ball comes down here, goes down there. It's just a matter of if Lorimer can get a good, smooth transition from like 50 or 60 into the forward line. That could be the difference. Question is, can Ivanhoe either stop the flow or stop it when it gets down there? We'll see in due course.
1: We're shaping up for an exciting one here this afternoon. Ball back in the centre. Halibone and Mooney do battle. No real winner of the tap. It finds Federico. Chased by McLeod. He gets the ball to Velio. Right football, high ball on the far wing. Contest there, but good mark for the Power. It's Mike Avecchio there. Solid mark as he chips wide. Noah Mooney, no mark paid. The umpire has paid a mark.
0: And I think he may have got a free kick for interference in there, but in any case, he's got the ball.
1: Noah Mooney on the far wing. Chipping ball, McLeod for the Power as they build. Ball looking for McMahon, hits him on the half volley, couldn't hit him on the chest. Players everywhere, picked up by Cooper Tyler for the Hoers, sends it outside towards the wing, far wing. Horsfield's there, can't take the mark, slips over. Picked up by Cusinato for the Power. They trickle it back along the far wing. Trim can't get there, it's out of bounds.
0: Now going back about four plays ago, there's a Lorimer player kicked it into his teammate, and the trick of the thing is if the ball's not perfect and he's outnumbered, you're in trouble. Often it just goes back straight the other way, which is what happened. But unfortunately for Lorimer, they were able to intercept again.
1: Hoers send the ball down the wing to the back of the pack. The umpire says out of bounds once again.
0: That's right. And Lorimer in front now. So the question is, now that they've hit the front after being behind by about 10 points or so, maybe early on, can they keep going? If they can hit Fitzgerald like that, they will.
1: Halibone wins it out of the ruck. Ball trickling along. No one's got real possession of it as of yet. Picked up by Mooney. Ball up again. As soon as someone gets possession of the ball, it's just heat everywhere today.
0: That's right. We if we I think we're on world record pace for tackles and pressure. The pressure's been good from both teams as well.
1: Halibone wins the tap down. No real winner of possession yet. Velio picks it up. Umpire balls it up again.
0: That's right. And of course, we've got a lot of ball ups as well because of the tackles and the pressure.
1: Halibone, big left hand. Howard's there for the Hoers. Umpire's paid holding the ball. He's found a free kick for the Hoers. Goes to Riley Lawton. MVP leading season so far for Riley Lawton with 51 votes as he goes wide to coach Wayne Schultz. They continue it on wide. Goodison, left football towards the broadcast wing here for the Hoers. Cooper Tyler can't exactly pick it up. The ball hasn't bounced well for him. Good tackle there on the power. Goodison can't gain possession of it. Good body work from Trim. Vecchio has it. Handball backwards. Strong tackle from Bellew. The umpire says we'll ball it up again. Physicality, upper level. Pressure, upper level.
0: Yeah. And there's a bit of light scuffles going on behind the play, but very difficult for the team to move the ball this quarter.
1: Mooney over the back. No real possession winner. Patrick Howe picks it up for the Hoers. Risky ball in the middle of the ground. Who can get to it first? It's chased. Josh Campbell for the power is there. Cusinato can't really gain possession. Finds Ruben Blackmore Moore. Tries to strike the tackle and does it well. Sends it inside the 50 for the Hoers. No mark from Robinson. Finds Rogers. Shot at goal is there. The Hoers get one back.
0: Yeah, that was important because Lorimer dominated most of this quarter, but they did get a bit of a break. The ball came in. It was like not really a pass, but it just so happened that Rogers was Johnny on the spot in the right place, and he was able to snap truly. So well done to him.
1: That was probably an opportunity that the Hoers would have put through for a behind in the first quarter.
0: That's right. It wasn't an easy kick because it... He had to kick it around his body, and he had a little bit of pressure there, so that was good. Well done by him.
1: Rogers gets his first and the Hoers fourth of the day. So we're back in the middle of Lorimer Reserve. Leather and Halibone do battle. Halibone wins the tap once again. It finds Howe. Bodies everywhere, though. Good tackle from the power. Ball up again. Bit of argy-bargy here.
0: That's right. And you've said good tackle. You'll probably be saying that a whole lot for the rest of the game. That's what we're seeing.
1: Leather and Halibone. Velu comes storming through the pack, can't get through. Ruben Blackmore has it for the Hoers. High tackle paid. He'll win the free kick. Center circle. He handles it off to Schultz. Continues on by hand to Patrick Howe. Can't win possession of it though. Picked up by Lawson for the power. Sidesteps one. Finds Langford on the wing here. Well, Tyler Thomas it was. Short ball. No real options. Hayden Trim, good possession. Probably threw it out there. Umpire does not find the free kick. And there's bodies everywhere, ball up again.
0: Yeah, that's right. Yeah, the ball went over Trim's head. His other hand was there. He may perhaps have hit it, but he got away with it anyway.
1: Throw believed in the crowd, but no free kick. Rogers kicks it over his body. Lawson there for the power. Taps it on to Langford. Goes wide. McLeod, they send it back inside the forward 50 to power. Fitzgerald not really there, though. Spoil over the back from Tyler. Fitzgerald into him. Tyler and Fitzgerald going at it. Yeah. Tyler probably could have taken the mark there.
0: Bailey McLeod got that ball in. He looks fine. Whatever it was before, maybe a stinger. He looks, his shoulder's fine now, so that's good for him.
1: 15 metres out from the power goal, flat throw in. Halibone, double tap down. Lawton was there but couldn't gain possession. Trim dives in hard. Probably took the legs of Halibone. Bodies everywhere. Picked up McIntyre, Lawton, Velu. They move it out by hands, the Hoers. Ball wide to the wing. Good kick. Finds Rogers. Last goal scorer for the Hoers. Short ball over the top. Looking for Della Rocca. Haven't seen much of him this quarter. Langford there for the power. Can't gain possession by hand. Couldn't pick it up. Della Rocca finds the body contact over the boundary line. Needed to find possession there by hands. Langford.
0: Langford, normally a clean user of the ball. Just couldn't quite find the handle there. And just that little bit of fumble, and then he was under pressure.
1: Centre wing on the pavilion side here at Lorimer Reserve. Leather and Halibone do battle. Velu finds space out the back of the pack. Ball towards the top of the 50. Good body work there from Cam Maloney in the power. Goes wide. Captain Luke Wilson. A lot of space now for the power. Good mark. Matt Keys. Goes on though. Doesn't really work out. Trim's there. Picks it up. Swings around. As the power stream inside forward 50, there is a shot at goal, but he finds the near side.
0: Yeah, and while Fitzgerald is the big, strong marking forward, Hayden Trim was more like the Energizer Bunny, running around half forward, covering plenty of ground. Did a good job there.
1: 4-3, 27 plays 4-6-30. The ball's out on the far wing. Boundary umpire says, I'll have it.
0: Yeah, it's clouded over again here, but it's a pretty good day. We heard on the radio rain for...
1: He finds the near side.
0: Yeah, and while Fitzgerald is the big, strong marking forward, Hayden Trim is more like the Energizer Bunny, running around half forward, covering plenty of ground. Did a good job there.
1: 4-3, 27 plays 4-6-30. The ball's out on the far wing. Boundary umpire says, I'll have it.
0: Yeah, it's clouded over again here, but it's a pretty good day. We heard on the radio rain for...

0: Halibone wins the tap down. Lawton there for the Hollers. Good tackle though. Black Moore picks it up. He's slung around. Finds Lawton again. Handball wide. Intercepted though. Good spin from McLeod. Can't break away from the tackle though. Finds Keys. Ball in dispute here. McMahon, but it finds the way of Rogers for the Hollers. Lawton there, and it's picked up. High ball.
1: And I think Lawton got a free for being held.
0: Paid advantage though. De La Rocca picks it up. Good tackle. Handballs it to himself. And he's got it again. Not happy with the Power fans. Ball towards the top of the centre square. Rogers. Lawton wide. De La Rocca couldn't find possession. Vecchio. De La Rocca's got him by the legs. No free kick. Ball in dispute. Picked up by Rogers. On the far wing here. High ball. Liam Waldron fists it over the boundary line.
1: Yeah, and what we're finding today is that there's no easy ball to get. If you get the ball, there's often an opponent right on you to tackle. And if not, if you fumble just slightly, the opponent will come and nail you, basically. It happens time and time again.
0: Halibone winning the tap down. Bodies everywhere. Picked up by Leather. Umpire's found a high tackle. It is going the way of Power Ruckman, Josh Leather. Handball's wide. Power bring it along this broadcast wing. Trim. It's found a bit of space. Good chest mark. Umpire says step back. Ball inside the forward 50, looking for Fitzgerald. McIntyre was there. Finds the back of the pack for the Power. Fitzgerald picks it up. Hands off. Tyler Thomas for the Power, streaming through space. Handball over the back. Good, strong tackle. The umpire has paid holding the ball.
1: Yeah, that's right. And it looked like for a minute there, Lauren were going to get through the grid, but they didn't.
0: The Hollers have it right on the back line. 3-point lead. Ball wide. Cooper Tyler. Ooh, could have been paid. Umpire has paid out on the full. Probably with help from the Power fans.
1: The Power fans behind the goal all signaled. And the umpire wasn't quite in the perfect position. It was a photo finish. I've got no idea whether it was or not. But now it's a shot for goal for Fitzgerald. Of course, on the boundary, about 30 metres out.
0: Tough kick for Fitzgerald, but he's already kicked three today with no blemishes. Goes the drop punt. And he's gone narrow. 4-4-28 plays 4-6-30. About halfway done, second term.
1: Yeah, not only is it tight in the clinches, it's tight on the scoreboard.
0: Hoers bring it back in. It's with Doyle. Short ball inside. Blackmore Moore not paid the mark by the umpire. Says it was a half volley. Vivian Blackmore Moore now has it. Far wing, trickling, Horsfield, can't gain possession. Out of bounds, centre wing.
1: Yeah, and again, Fitzgerald still looks like the key to the game for Lorimer. Like every time it's coming in, he's the main man they're looking for.
0: Such a strong key forward is Patrick Fitzgerald. He's done it for years. Halibone and Leather. Leather wins the tap down. Federico there for the Hoers. Trying to find Lawton. He does eventually gain possession, but runs it over the boundary line. As we're seeing the winds start to pick up here at Lorimer Reserve, trees are bustling. Wonder if that will affect Fitzgerald and his goal kicking this afternoon. Ball comes back into play. No real ruckman had a go at it. Umpire has found a free kick though. High contact. It's going the way of the Hollers. Bit of movement afterwards. Physicality. Leather's gone to ground. It's going the way of inside mid Riley Lawton, who's had a fair bit of it today, Doug.
1: Yeah, that's right. He's been pretty good.
0: Ball wide.
1: And of course, you know, one of the leaders of the MVP as well. And his counterpart isn't there today.
0: Jesse Donaldson not playing for the Power today. Right. As the Hollers have it on the 50. Tough kick.
1: Yeah, 50 metres out and maybe 45 degrees as well.
0: Looks like Ruben Blackmore Moore for the Hollers. It's on the far side, just in front of the scoreboard. Comes in. Sends a long ball right on the goal line. Fists it over, it's still in play. Bateman sends it out for the Power. Well done on the last line of defence. Rogers there for the Hoers. Couldn't get to him though. Good tackle from Rogers, strong tackle. Doyle there, as is Campbell for the Power. The umpire's paid holding the ball. Says that Campbell dragged it in. The free kick is going to Rogers. Power fans not happy. Rogers plays on. Sends a ball to the top of the square. De La Rocca is there. Couldn't take the mark.

0: Blackmore Moore there for the Hoers. He's tackled. Well done by Janus Waldron. Umpire waves play on. Still bodies everywhere. And finally, the whistle's blown.
1: Yeah, and a good job by Rogers there. Before he got a cruel bounce, but he didn't give up, and he was able to nail the tackle and get the free kick.
0: Hallibone wins the tap down. Scrimmage. No real free space. Umpire hugs himself again.
1: Yeah, and no real free space has been happening quite a lot this afternoon.
0: Tosses it up again. Leather wins the tap down. Back of the pack is Lawton for the Hoers. Shrugs one tackle. Ball back inside the forward 50 for Ivanhoe. Robinson there can't take the mark. Umpire's found a free though.
1: And I think Robinson got held trying to get back to it, I think. Or is it Reuben Blackmore Moore
0: yes,
1: that's got
0: mistake.
1: The ball?
0: Yes, my mistake. It is Blackmore Moore.
1: Yeah, yeah. I think he might have got held when he was... It looked like he tripped trying to get to the ball, but maybe he got held and that's why he's got the free. But he's wide out. This is a difficult shot. He's almost on the boundary, about 30 metres out.
0: Similar to his previous shot, just a bit closer. To extend the Hoers' lead to 8. Blackmore Moore comes in. Across the face of goal. Doesn't actually score. The ball's still in play. Tried to be dragged back in by the Hoers. Strange kick there from Blackmore.
1: Well, that's right. It missed by a long way. Like, it wasn't as if it just bounced beside the point post. Lent a long way across.
0: 18 minutes gone, second quarter. Ball tossed back into play inside the forward 50. Big fist from Hallibone. Ball finds Moran for the Hoers. Pressure instantly there from Janus Waldron. Ball up again, 30 out from the Hoers goal directly.
1: That was
0: front.
1: A beautiful bit of play there. A punch right into the dangerous position. And probably against most teams, that would have been a goal.
0: Hallibone and Mooney do battle. Ball's in dispute. Still moving around. Picked up by the Power. No real clean possession. Power go once again. Ball coming out wide. High ball towards the broadcast wing. Good contest there. And Luke found space for the Power. Back inside. Wilson, the captain, shrugs the Federico tackle. Opposing captains. Wilson, high ball here. Good contest. Drapak and McLeod. McLeod picks it up. He's looking quite fine now, Doug. Ball back inside. Lawson, that left foot ball. And there is space for the Power. Oh, the bobble chest mark there. Lawson's perfect kick, but the mark couldn't be taken. Picked up. Vecchio, ball to the top of the goal square. McIntyre and Fitzgerald. Fitzgerald wins the ball. Couldn't do anything with it. Gooeyson picks it up for the Hoers. Retrieving ball outside the 50. And it's out of bounds.
1: Well, that was a golden opportunity miss. A chest mark that he expected under 15s to take, but the pressure of the game, perceived pressure, often has its effect.
0: Both teams at this stage earlier in the season probably would have been winning by about 30 or 40 points, but with a two-point match, it can get to you. Mooney and Hallibone do battle once again. No real clean possession. It is picked up, though, by Howe on the far wing, smothered instantly off the boot, just in front of the interchange benches.
1: Yeah, and we've seen lots of smothers, lots of pressures, lots of tackles. It just keeps going on and on. It's just a matter of who can get a clean ball out into the open space will go a long way to seeing who wins this game.
0: Ball back in play. Federico sends it high and long down the wing for the Hoers. Mitchell was pushed out of it. The umpire says, no free kick. Good mark from Apted. Goes wide. Janus Waldron, short ball inside, looking for his captain, Luke Wilson. Finds him just beyond the centre line. Ball over the top on the far wing. Good contest from Mooney, no mark though. Picked up by Federico for the Hoers. He goes wide, finds Robinson. Ball inside. Good cutoff there for the Power. Strong
1: that
0: mark.
1: That was a great mark. Not only did he have to come from behind, but he had to dive low. It was like a slip sketch in the cricket.
0: High ball on the wing. Liam Waldron does battle, can't mark. It finds Federico for the Hoers. His ball over the top, no real contest. Janus Waldron there, as is the Hoers midfield. Ball's in dispute. Umpire's waiting. Pays the ball up.
1: Yeah, and Federico's been getting quite a bit of it this quarter. And not only getting a bit, he's a bit of a very smooth mover. So that's a key to watch there.
0: Ball up on the far wing. Good win down from Hallibone. High ball, though. It's a good mark there from Kleiman. Does he come to the fat side to switch for the Hoers? He's gone a bit slow. Nothing really doing. Short ball. Federico. He's had a fair bit of it today, Doug.
1: That's right, and he's a good player, and he's got the orange boots, which is a bit of a help for the spectators to be able to pick him out.
0: High ball, no mark there, in dispute. Picked up by Howe for the Hoers. Couldn't really find Lawton. Howe has it again, but it's picked up by Wilson for the power, and they go away. Ball towards the wing, finds Trim. He's got a bit of space. Does Fitzgerald provide the lead? Not yet. Short ball over the top to Wilson.
1: Oh, that's Lawson.
0: Lawson, sorry.
1: Yep.
0: His ball over the top. Keys. No mark. Good tap down from Doyle. Hoers have it in defence. Schultz goes wide. Back to Doyle. Sidesteps one. Well done. Beats the tackle. Does Drapac. As it trickles over the boundary line.
1: Yeah, that's right. And when Lawson got that, he was on the boundary. He could have had a shot, but he was on the wrong side for a left footer. So he opted to pass, but there wasn't a great deal of many options for him there. And the Hoers were able to sweep it away.
0: Ball tossed back into play on the far wing. Hallibone tries to tap on over the back, doesn't really work out. Picked up by Wilson for the power. Swinging boot over his head, but it's cut off by Schultz. Good mark for the playing coach. Looking for options as we enter the last few minutes of this second term. Sends the ball back towards the centre of the field. Good punch from Janus Waldron. Cusinato there for the power. Couldn't really do anything about it. Now the strong tackle. Mm.
1: And that's what we've also said. Like, sometimes a player's got the ball, there's two opponents tackling. So it is really very, very hard to move the ball inside, from inside the pack.
0: Mooney taps over the top. Howe finds Kleiman for the Hoers. He sidesteps one. Can't really find much space. Third. His ball goes out of bounds on the full.
1: Yeah, and that went out of bounds on the full because of good pressure by his opponent.
0: Janus Waldron finds Langford for the power. Two-point deficit for them. 23 and a half gone, second term. Jai Langford. Good ball to Mooney, leading out strong. He looks for options. McMahon provides the lead, doesn't give it to him. Chipping ball over the top, looking for Trim. No mark. Umpire's paid out on the full, actually. Mm. It's going the way of the Hoers.
1: Yeah, we're getting into almost like the time on late in the quarter. It's 2 points the difference. Pretty low scoring game. Hard to get clean ball inside 50.
0: Ball back along the far wing, reaching the centre field. Bateman has possession for a while. It's not really like him. Good, strong sling tackle there. Umpire waves holding the ball.
1: Yeah, it looked like he was going to get away with it there, but he did hold on to it for a long time.
0: Horsfield with the good tackle wins the free kick. He's looking for options as well. Chipping ball over the top, finds Kleiman. Has it on the far wing in front of the interchange gates. Kleiman towards where the 50 meets the boundary line. De La Rocca there, finds the contest. Fist over the line.
1: Yeah, and again, I'm not sure who the Lorimer defender was then, but the De La Rocca, who it was, two grabbed it. And he was able to get the punch in between grab one and grab two.
0: Boundary umpire tosses it back in. Leather and Mooney do battle. Nothing doing again. Boundary umpire throws it back in. Two-point lead to Ivanhoe. 25 gone. Second quarter as we approach halftime here at Lorimer Reserve. As the clouds come over a little bit. And there goes the siren.
1: Yeah, and a very short quarter there because we didn't have too many goals scored. It's Lorimer 4-4-28 to Ivanhoe 4-6-30.
0: As we go around the grounds, we got the Division 3 scores. Kinglake leading Laylor by 16 points. Old Eltham Collegians trailing Mernda at home by 7 points, 21-28. Watsonia lead Kilmore 34-25. And Heidelberg Western Reservoir we don't have just yet.
1: Yeah, and in Division 1, we've got Greensboro 52 strongly leading over West Preston Lakeside 16. Heidelberger 7-4-46 to Hurstbridge 4-3-27. Banyul doing well 7-8-50 against North Heidelberg 3-3-21. And Montmorency 4-7-31 over Bundura, who was slightly more accurate, 3-1-19, keeping them in the game.
0: As we move over to MC Labor Division 2, the Bears lower plenty have a 21-point lead over Penton Hill. Thomastown leading Northcote Park by 17. Fitzroy and Old Paradians locked horns at 24 apiece. McLeod have a slender 2-point lead over South Rank 55-53, and Whittlesey and St Mary's also locked horns at 40 apiece here. As we said, Ivanhoe have a 2-point lead over Lorimer here at Lorimer Reserve as we go to the halftime break.
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3: Hello there, I'm Sean Bindley. One man has been guided out of a cave in Laos more than a week after a group of villagers became stuck in floodwaters. The rescue operation to bring the four other survivors out of the cavern has been suspended until later today. Cave diving expert Dr. Peter Rogers says it is an intimidating situation.
4: It looks a very narrow cave as well, and that means that you can't have a diver side by side with the person being rescued. It means they have to go in front or behind. So it's still pretty intimidating, even to people who do this sort of stuff.
3: An intense weather system is set to lash the lower half of Western Australia from this evening. The Weather Bureau is forecasting strong winds of up to 125 kilometres an hour on the west coast, with flooding possible along the Swan River. The system will move south from Geraldton through the long weekend to Esperance by Monday morning. The Bureau's James Ashley says it could have a considerable impact on the area's it.
5: This winter system is unusually strong. It's the type of system we don't see very often in the southwest of WA. It's likely to be the strongest winter system we see this year, and maybe the sort of system we only see every 4 or 5 years or so. So we urge people to keep across the warnings that come out of the Bureau of Meteorology and also through Emergency WA.
3: DFES reminding people to prepare for damaging winds by locking down outdoor items which could become airborne. Meanwhile, the state's Energy Minister has urged the Electrical Trades Union and BHP to bargain in good faith. The ETU has been calling for better pay and conditions for several months. Workers at the mining giant's Key Pilbara port could soon go on strike. Amber Jade Sanderson says both parties should return to the bargaining table.
6: We know that when everyone, employers, unions, workforce, sit down and work through these negotiations in good faith, you get the best outcome. So I urge everyone to bargain in good faith.
3: BHP says its focus remains on reaching an outcome that maintains industry-leading pay and conditions. In the event of union disruptions, BHP says strong contingency plans are in place. More than 30,000 Hyundai Tucson vehicles sold in Australia are being recalled. Affected models include NX4 versions manufactured between 2025 and 2026. A software issue could cause the vehicle to apply the brakes suddenly or unexpectedly. The Villa Fire of Port Adelaide AFL player Jason Burgoyne is appearing in court in Melbourne. Ethan Quinn appeared yesterday, charged with using a carriage service to racially harass the player. It's the nation's first online racial vilification case involving an AFL player. There are allegations the accused also made threats towards Burgoyne's family. Swimmers across New South Wales are being told to stay vigilant in the water due to the increased risk of sharks. Murky water runoff from heavy rain is attracting marine life, including bull sharks, close to the coast. Surf Life Saving New South Wales Chief Executive Steve Pearce says standard beach safety procedures should be followed.
7: We have our lifeguards on duty. The red and yellow flags will be flying. Just try and stay clear of the rock shelves and rock platforms, because we've seen so many tragic incidents this year with our people either sightseeing or rock fishing being swept off those rocks.
3: This is Air News. In the first of today's AFL matches, half-time at the SCG and at Sydney, 15-7-97, leading Richmond 7-4-46. The Dockers are in Brisbane to face the reigning premiers, the Lions, this afternoon. Skipper Alex Pearce returning to the side, replacing Oscar McDonald. Freo have won 10 straight. The Lions have lost their last two. Dockers coach Justin Longmuir, though, says they are still a formidable opponent.
8: They've been in the last three grand finals, so they've got a lot right in their game. A lot of people talk about their back half ball movement, and yep, they got us with that. We were uncontested marks last year, so we focused a bit on that, but they've got so many other strengths to their game. You know, strong forward half game, strong centre bounce game. Yeah, it's going to be a good challenge for us.
3: A rejuvenated Carlton side have stormed to a four-point win over flag contenders Geelong in a thriller at the MCG last night. And there's further turmoil brewing at the Bombers. Assistant coach Ben Jacobs and club psychologist Ben Robbins have resigned following the sacking of coach Brad Scott. In rugby league, the Eagles have secured victory in the Battle of the Beaches with a narrow win over the Sea Eagles last night. Cronulla defeating Manly 28-22. And in rugby, the Western Force still have pride to play for, according to coach Simon Cron. The Force play their last game of the season this evening against the Waratahs. Both teams are out of finals contention. Cron says they're still aiming to finish their season on a high.
9: Still disappointing, and it'll take some time, I think, around that, but the boys have been laser-focused on the importance of this game, and it's a big game, so, and it's a key one for our season.
3: Last night, the Reds defeated the Drua 45-24. Australian Independent Radio News.
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11: Expect showers increasing for the rest of the afternoon and weekend in the Plenty Valley region, and a top of 18 degrees today, followed by an overnight low of 7. Looking forward in the weather, Sunday, a possible shower with a top of 15, Monday, showers with a top of 13, and Tuesday, more showers with a top of 16. It's currently 16 degrees in your local area.

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1: We are back here at Lorimer Reserve, Ivanhoe having a two-point lead as we come towards the end of halftime. Strong, hot, contested affair with lots of bodies everywhere, no real free space for either side. Doug, what were your thoughts on the first half?
2: Well, it was tough in the clinches, you know. You wouldn't want to come in with sore ribs today's game, because there's so many tackles. It was very difficult for players to move the ball out just because the pressure in the tackling was so good. And generally speaking, not only good, you know, as in terms of good hard tackle, but fair tackle. So, you know, we had stoppage after stoppage. Occasionally teams were able to move the ball out, but I don't recall one time when it went from defensive 50 right the way to forward 50 without an opponent touching it. So it is tough, it's hard work. You know, who knows, 10 goals might win it today, whereas these teams are normally kicking 20 and 30 goals. It's not the case today. In fact, it's a pretty even round all around Division 3, because we've had these top two teams winning by huge margins. Now they're playing each other, the bottom two teams are playing each other, and all the teams in the mid are doing battle. So we've got a great, really, contest all around. Can we pick a winner here? I don't think so.
1: Definitely not at this stage. I think going into the match, we probably thought Ivanhoe would have the slender advantage, but it's pretty much dead even at this point. And we were speaking before about how midfielders like Riley Lawton and Alex Federico for the Hoers haven't been able to find any free space. They've been gaining possession of the ball, but nothing clean at the moment.
2: No, that's right. And what they're doing is that they're not actually... I think there was one time when a player, I think it might have been Lawson for Lorimer, grabbed the ball from the centre bounce and streamed forward and kicked to it. To Fitzgerald at full forward. That's one. I mean, it's very, very rare you see a midfielder in space and having plenty of time to choose where he's kicking it. You know, it's and that's credit to each team, you know, doing hard work and you know, running to close space and all those sort of things. And I really don't think that's going to change. I think it's going to be just tough getting an easy kick today.
1: Couldn't agree more, Doug. Goal kickers, we've got Patrick Fitzgerald with three for the power and Hayden Trim with the one. For the Hoers, it's all singles with Marcel Moran, Patrick Della Rocca, Charles Robinson and Marcus Rogers. As we are almost ready to go, the Hoers in their huddle, the power stretching for this third term.
2: And those goal kickers probably determines it. With Lorimer, they're probably more focusing on Fitzgerald as their main key. Trim gets a few and then it's like, you know, four or five other little kick singles sort of thing. Whereas, you know, with you've got Ivanhoe, you've got forwards like Federico and Moran and Lowton coming forward kicking multiple goals. So in that sense, it's a little bit harder to stop them, but we've still got a close contest. So looking forward to seeing it as the boys warm up out there.
1: The winner of this second half and the winner of this match will definitely ride lots of confidence going through the rest of the season. They'll probably be the new premiership favourite, the winner of this one.
2: Well, that's right. And just a shout-out for King Lake. They were behind by three goals or something early on, but they now have their 21 points up at the halftime break over Laylaw. So, of course, one of those teams having their first win for the day. So King Lake are in the position to do that. Still a long way to go, though, so we'll keep an eye on that one and give you the score at the end of the day as well.
1: Anything can happen in a half of footy, as hopefully we see another tight, hotly contested affair with a slim margin towards the end of this second half today. We are about to get underway. Both sets of teams just setting up their final positions. Bit of overcast conditions still here with a few clouds breaking, but I wonder if we'll see any more rain, or any rain that is, in this second half.
2: Yeah, and we see Kane Ballou in the centre square. So, you know, he'd be one that's great for tackling and a great inside mid. And Federico's there as well for Ivanhoe.
1: With Lawton as well.
2: Yeah, so that's like the... you know, the trifecta of midfielders for them. And the only other one is Moran, that will go in there quite a bit as well today.
1: Umpire lofts the ball. We are set to go in this second half at Lorimer Reserve. The Hoers with a slender two-point lead as we're back underway. Halliboni and Mooney. Mooney wins the tap over the top. Finds Lawson. He sends it inside the forward 50 for the power. McMahon there couldn't take the mark. Picked up by the Hoers defence. It's with Goodison. Sends a ball outside. Horsfield there chasing it with Janus Waldron and Noah Mooney. Mooney, good body work as the ball is in dispute. the umpire will ball it up.
2: And yet again, we've seen someone not be able to clean grab the ball, and immediately they're tackled. Immediately.
1: Mooney and Halibone do it again. Picked up and sent inside the 450. Moran has it for the Hoers. He's about 45 out, 45 degree angle, chipping ball over the top, but it's cut off by McLeod. Ooh. Poor kick there from Moran. McLeod sends it along the far wing for the power. Good mark, Liam Waldron. He has it just behind center. Good lead there from Keys. It is the big number 12 for the power. High ball towards the arc of the 50. Fitzgerald is there. Can't take the mark. McMahon crumbs it. Instantly tackled, though. Common theme of today, Doug.
2: Yeah, and Fitzgerald, he was under pressure, but he did get the first grab, but wasn't able to hold it for long enough.
1: Mooney with the tap over the top. Lawton instantly picked up, but instantly tackled there from Tyler Thomas.
2: Yeah, and we're just seeing a repeat of the first half. Yeah, tough in the clinches. Every time you get it, unless you grab it and get rid of it straight away, you're going to get tackled.
1: Halibone tosses it up. Picked up by Thomas for the power. No real clean possession, though. Ball in dispute on the wing. Good tackle from Ruben Blackmore Moore over the boundary line.
2: And we're still seeing Apted playing on Patrick Della Rocca. And I suppose while he's only got one goal, even though he's looked dangerous, they're going to continue with that matchup.
1: Ball tossed back into play. Keys and Halibone do battle. Halibone wins the tap down. Power looking for a bit of space. Value tackled instantly by Joshua Campbell. Great tackle. The umpire's paid holding the ball. Strong tackle from Campbell.
2: Yeah, great tackle, yeah.
1: Ball on the centre line. Campbell looking for options. Tense early stages, third term. Goes wide. Cusinato, vice-captain for the power. That trusty left boot towards the top of the 50. Oh. Strong mark there. They were about to have a collision. It was a really strong mark from McLeod. Didn't want to run into teammate Hayden Trim.
2: Yeah, and that took a bit of bravery because the ball was sort of past him and he had to run with the ball and he would have known there was the cavalry coming towards him. But fortunately, he got a clean mark before they got quite that close to him. And he'd be, 45 out on a 45-degree angle or maybe worse?
1: It's a tough kick for Bailey McLeod. He's had a solid game so far. Runs out to the right. Strong, powerful kick. Doesn't make the trip. There's bodies everywhere. Fitzgerald's claimed the mark. How did he find that one
2: well,
1: in the pack,
2: no,
1: dog?
2: No. There was a pack there, and there was another teammate right behind him. Of course, Fitzgerald with the front position and strong hands, he grabbed that.
1: That is a fantastic mark from Patrick Fitzgerald as he lines up for his fourth. Opens up the face and puts it through and puts the power back in front. 5-4-34, plays 4-6-30, early stages, third term.
2: Well, that's right. And we just watched the goal umpire. He did not move, and he just arched back watching the ball go right over his head. So, look, Patrick Fitzgerald, he's the one. He's going to win the game for them. However, if Ivanhoe can find a match-up for him or can stop the supply, then they can take the chocolates today.
1: I'm just amazed at how he found the ball in that pack of probably close to 10 players.
2: Well, that's
1: there.
2: Right. Yeah, that's right. It was a big, big pack. You know, just looking at it, probably you and I both expected the ball would just be either dribbled through from behind or be a ball up. But great work by Fitzgerald.
1: As we're back in the centre of Lorimer Reserve again. Halibone wins the tap. Lawton there for the Hoers. He can't really gain clean possession of it. Diving around. Handball out. Federico there. And for the power, it's picked up. Schultz, coach for the Hoers. High ball. Just forward of centre. Good body work from Vivian Blackmore-Moore. Takes the mark. And he goes wide. Looking for Xavier Mitchell. Good fist from Frawley. Does really well there as the power get out of it. Value chases. Good body work. Picked up there from Kleiman. Instantly, he's got three power players on him.
2: He had absolutely no hope of getting rid of that. Fortunately, he didn't have a prior as well, so it's a ball up.
1: Langford got a bit of space, finds it to Mooney, to Wilson. William Waldron tackled instantly, though. Federico, good spin. Schultz there. Handball back inside. Ball in dispute here, picked up by Thomas, ball inside, no mark. Keys was there. Good, well played by McIntyre. Big booming kick out. Looking for Horsfield. He does gain possession of it. Well done. Tackled, but gets space. Ruben Blackmore-Moore, their handball wide Schultz. Now they've got a bit of space, the Hoas. He picks it up and takes a bounce immediately. Uses that left boot to send it inside the forward 50, looking for Charles Robinson. Good fist, though, from Maloney as the ball trickles over the boundary line. Finally, we saw a bit of space, Doug.
2: Well, that's right. It's exactly what I was thinking. Finally, the I've now worked able

0: to get the ball out in a space and a nice good kick into the forward 50. Would have been a mark and a shot at goal except for the great work by the Lorimer defender.
1: Mooney and Halibone. Mooney wins the handball out. It finds Wilson, the captain, for the power. His kick was cut off though. Goodison to Schultz. Handball wide, Federico. Ball coming inside the forward 50 for the power. Bateman wins the tap. It finds the back. Della Rocca. Vivian Blackmore-Moore. Shot at goal is good. The Hoers get one back.
0: Yeah, and they've regained the lead. That was great roving by Vivian Blackmore-Moore. And I'll just let you know, we're not stuttering. He's got a hyphenated name, Blackmore-Moore. And he's done pretty well today, actually.
1: He has played pretty well. We are goal for goal early in this third term. We've probably been goal for goal since about quarter time. Two-point lead for the Hoers. 6 minutes down, third term.
0: That's right. And we have actually started a bit more briskly, getting two goals within 6 minutes this time. It was early in the first quarter. It was tough going for anyone to get the ball through the big sticks.
1: With a bit of fatigue, I wonder if the game will open up and we will see a bit more scoring.
0: Well, maybe. That'll be good for the fans.
1: Halibone with that left hand. Can't gain possession of it, though. It finds Bailey McLeod. He sends a high ball inside the forward 50 for the power. Chase down. No mark from Fitzgerald. Ball in dispute. Picked up by Liam Waldron. He's instantly tackled by Oscar McIntyre, playing a full back today.
0: Yeah, and that was good defensive punch against Fitzgerald because he could have easily marked that again.
1: Keys takes it out of the ruck. Gets boot to ball. No real work, though. Federico through Lawton. Ball out wide now. Doyle for the Hoers. In dispute, picked up by Trim, trickles over the boundary line. Two-point lead, Hoers.
0: Yeah, and we do have a ladies' day happening right behind us, so occasionally we get some background music. They're having fun, and the fans out here are having fun as well.
1: Just a great day of football here, out here at Lorimer Reserve. Instantly tackled again, ball up again. Probably 60 out from Lorimer's goal. Ball up again. Halibone does battle. Trickling ball inside the forward 50. Looking for Liam Waldron. Schultz was there as well. Trim about the place for the power. Schultz tackled instantly. Handles it over the boundary line. Umpire says throw it in.
0: And what we're seeing a lot today is each team, that a player under pressure will get a very quick handball out. And for most of the year, that would go out to a clean possession. But here what's happening is the second guy is also getting pressured and tackled.
1: Back in, Mooney, picked up by Lawton, could really get a good kick away. The umpire's found a free kick. It's going the way of the power. And it looks like it is going to Fitzgerald.
0: Yeah, and no, I think he might have got tackled after he got rid of the ball. We'd love to have a look at the replay, but we're not able to do that, unfortunately. But he would be 35 out on a slight angle and a good chance to put through goal number four, I believe. Yeah.
1: Patrick Fitzgerald. Lines up again. His kick is true. He puts it through. Lorimer stemming out to a four-point lead. Goal for goal early in this third term.
0: Yeah, and this is, I mean, this is great entertainment. I mean, the fans are hoping their side is going to just romp away, but for the neutral observer, this is a really great contest. And We're just expecting it's going to be goal from here on in, but let's see if one team can get a break.
1: Fitzgerald kicks his fifth of the day. As we're in the centre of the ground again. Leather in there for the power, this time with Halibone. Federico wins the centre clearance for the Hoers. It comes to the back to Moran, fought with Cusinato. Cusinato does well, finds Maloney. Goes to Janus Waldron, he's sweeping handball out wide. Jai Langford there, Cusinato, but it finds Vivian Blackmore. Strong tackle from Cusinato. The umpire says throw it in. That was a really fierce tackle from Cooper
0: Cusinato. Yeah, that's right. I thought he might have been gone for dropping the ball, but maybe he was over the line already. It's a bit hard to tell from here.
1: Umpire tosses it back in. Leather and Halibone. Leather wins the tap down. Can't gain possession, though. Federico gets the handball. Smothered instantly, though. McLeod's tackled. Umpire says ball up.
0: This is a chance for the Hoers to hit the front again. They've got a deep inside 50.
1: Halibone with the tap down. Bodies everywhere. Leather. Federico. Can't gain clean possession. Tackled by McLeod. Good tackle. Drags him down. Ball up again.
0: Yeah, that's right. And it's just so hard to get that clean ball out. I mean, Federico is a very highly talented player. It took a good tackle to bring him down.
1: ball in the pocket for the Hoers as they get it forward. Horsfield, left foot snap, couldn't gain good purchase on it. And they see it through for a minor score. Daniel Horsfield could not get a good purchase on that kick. 3-point margin to the favour of the Power. Vecchio to bring it back in. He brings it high just in front of us here. Good body work there for the Power. Ethan Frawley, but the umpire said he ran over the boundary line. He's not happy with that one.
0: Well, the boundary umpire was right on the spot. So I think I'll
1: trust his judgment on that
0: trust
1: one.
0: Trust his judgment on that, right. It was like about 2 metres away.
1: Ball comes
0: but it was unfortunate for Frawley because he was off and running.
1: He was. As we see some sun break through here at Lorimer Reserve. Tensions high. 11 gone, third term. Ball tossed back into play. Big fist from Halibone. Can't really get anything about it, though. Lawson it was. Streaming ball. Keys can't take the mark. Frawley was there and about the place. It's picked up by Patrick Howe for the Hoers. Ball back inside the 450, but the umpires once again said out of bounds.
0: Out of bounds. And I know he's pretty strongly built, but Patrick Howe got absolutely crunched in that tackle by a duo of Lorimer tacklers.
1: Got a good solid build on him, Patrick Howe, but couldn't break away from that one. 3-point lead, Power. Ball tossed back into play. Halibone and Leather getting really physical. Howe does pick it up this time and does find some space. Sends it inside the forward 50 for the Hoers. No real mark, no clean possession. Cruznato probably tackled high. Umpire doesn't find it. Power fans not happy. Picked up by McLeod for the Power. Janus Waldron was there. Handball wide. So they bring it along this broadcast wing now. Bailey McLeod. Left football. Clearly not his favourite foot. Keys there. Big bodywork on Doyle. Keys picks it up again. He's got a strong presence. Leather dove on it. Tackled by Rogers there. And the umpire says, I'll have it.
0: Yeah, it looked like a free kick to a Lorimer defender. Cusinato was missed then, but they were able to get out of jail and clear the ball, which was good for them.
1: Ball tossed up again. It's picked up for the Power. Leather taken high. Umpire misses it once again. Oh, he does pay it. The non-controlling umpire has paid a free kick.
0: Yeah, that's right. It was the other umpire that saw it. It was a clear high tackle there. And he's taking his time to get up as well because his opponent was coming in at a reasonable pace.
1: Takes a while for a tall fellow to get up like that. Vecchio, chipping ball. On the wing is Federico. He stands under and takes a strong mark. Yeah. No real contest from the Power.
0: No, that's right. Wasn't such a great kick there.
1: They go wide. Good switch from the Hoers. Handball back over the top. Cooper Tyler now streaming. High ball inside the forward 50. Looking for Moran, who has space and takes an easy chest mark in the end, really.
0: Yeah, and that was like almost a coast-to-coast movement there. First time they've really been able to affect that spread and just have players like 10 metres in the clear, you know, two or three or four possessions in a row. And here's Moran, probably 20 metres out on a slight angle.
1: He's lining up for his second of the day, trying to put the Hoers back in front. It was a good chest mark in a bit of space. Power won't be happy with their lack in defence there. Tosses up the grass looking for the wind. Slight bit of breeze here at Lorimer Reserve. Moran comes in slow build-up. Umpire doesn't move. It's a good kick. It's a straight kick. Puts the Hoers out to a 3-point lead. 6-7-43, plays 6-4-40. Almost halfway through this third term, Doug.
0: That's right. Now, for those old enough to remember, Matthew Lloyd used to throw grass in the air. And even though he's a right-footer, Moran, he kicked nice and straight like Matthew Lloyd. So, I mean, that was really great reward for the brilliant bit of play, just moving the ball right through the middle and finding players loose. Lauren won't be happy with that, but it's just good to see a bit of clean ball movement for the day.
1: Hoers with a 3-point lead, 2 goals each this term. Lorimer getting the first, then the Hoers, then the Power, and then the Hoers once again. As we're back in the centre of the ground. Leather and De La Rocca's in the ruck this time. De La Rocca gives away a free kick with his inexperience in the ruck. Leather has it. Right football. Looking for McMahon on the outer wing out there. Couldn't take possession. Well done there from Drapac for the Hoers. Ball goes wide. Robinson couldn't gain possession. It's picked up by Hogan. His ball back to Robinson. Fist it back in the middle of the ground. Mungrel kick inside the forward 50. Looking for Moran. He's got it again.
0: Oh, that's right.
1: He's defeated Cusinato in that one-on-one.
0: Yeah, he's further out this time. He's looking for a pass, but he's got the distance. He would be 40 metres out on about a 45 degree angle.
1: Probably just read the flight of the ball better that time than Cusinato. Man in front paid the dividends there. And he'll line up once again for a handy break for the Hoas, trying to get it out to a 9-point lead. Moran for his third of the day. Slow build up once again. Arcs out to the right. Doesn't get any purchase on it though, and the wind takes it. Probably being held there at the top of the square. No free kick paid for the Hoas. High ball from Janus Waldron. But it is a good mark there from Fume.
0: Yeah, looked like there was a bit of a tug at the jumper there, so I think the Power got away with one then. And it was 20 out directly in front as well.
1: Probably a free kick should have been paid. Fume goes wide. It's a high ball. It's a risky one. Cusinato couldn't mark Moran there as well. It is paid out on the full, though. Well,
0: and it's Moran who can have yet another shot at goal, but he's not getting up.
1: He's very slow to get up here. He looks in a bit of discomfort.
0: Lying down. It looked innocuous. Looked like he just fell to the ground in a marking contest.
1: Which is quite unfortunate because he's been... The last 2 minutes, he's been in and around it a lot.
0: Well, that's right. I mean, let's hope for Ivano's sake he's able to get up and he's okay.
1: Physio out on the ground. He still hasn't moved, though, unfortunately. Hasn't gotten up.
0: Once it is clear, that the kick would be about 40 metres out, right on the boundary. So it's a difficult shot for goal for whoever kicks it. But he's been down for like a minute now, so this is a real concern.
1: There is a bit of movement there, though. Struggle to get up.
0: Yeah. By the way, there's no malice in it, just two players going for the ball, and Moran sort of fell a little bit heavily, but we were sort of expecting him just to jump to his feet, especially as he had the free.
1: Sitting up now, Moran. Players a bit at unease. Stand still here at Lorimer Reserve. 17 minutes gone. Hoa's 3-point lead.
0: Yeah.
1: And he has found his feet here.
0: Yeah, and he's not too far from the dugout, so he hasn't got a long way to go. But he is actually being assisted, so it's possible we may not even see him again for the day. We'll keep an eye on that.
1: Which would be an unfortunate loss for the Hoas. He's had an awesome third quarter so far. The ball is chipped to about 20 out. Lawton there takes the mark.
0: That was a great mark by Lawton. I mean, he had pressure. He was able to use his body and just push his body back and then in the end take a chest mark, but under a lot of pressure.
1: The small inside midfielder plays big body in the forward line. Riley Lawton, MVP leader for the season with 51 coaches' votes, lining up for his first of the day after kicking 5 last week. Riley Lawton streams in for the Hoas and he's kicked it.
0: And you would expect him to. I mean, he's a great player. He's a great mid. He's a... You know, he's up there in the MVP. He's a goal kicker. This is a handy little break. The question is, can they really kick away now, or have Lorimer got something else to give?
1: 7-7-49 plays 6-4-40. Ivano have evened up their ledger of goals behind, which is really interesting as they had a poor first quarter when it came to goal kicking. 18.5 gone, third term as the sun breaks through here at Lorimer Reserve. The Power will be hoping for the next one, Doug.
0: Well, they will. You know, if they can go into the three-quarter time break, either in front or within a kick, they really fancy their chances to come home in front of the home crowd and get the win.
1: Back in the middle, De La Rocca and Leather. Leather wins the tap down. Bodies everywhere. Federico tries to gain possession and does. Tackled by McLeod instantly. Umpire says ball up.
0: That's right. And of course, maybe... Maybe Ivan are going to do it without Moran now from now on. Watch. So hopefully he's okay and he can come back on.
1: De La Rocca, Blackmore sends it inside the forward 50 for the Hoas. Picked up by Howe, through to Lawton. Has another shot at goal. He's kicked his second in a minute.
0: And the umpire did not move. Brilliant play by Riley Lawton there. And this is a very handy break for the Hoas.
1: Showing his MVP class there. Is Riley Lawton kicks his second in the space of 60 seconds, puts the Hoas out to a 15-point lead.
0: That's right, and this is probably the biggest lead for the day, I would think.
1: The Power will be regretting losing that centre clearance.
0: Yeah, that's right, and also, yeah, Lawton was free, like he was in space, and that's what we've hardly seen at all today. So, I mean, Lawton in space is something as an opponent you don't want to see.
1: Not at all. It leads to the bringing of Mooney back into the ruck for the Power. They need this centre clearance. Ball tossed up again. Mooney does win the tap that time. No real clean possession. Umpire's found a free kick though. It's going the way of the power. Looks like Bailey McLeod there will win the free kick.
0: And McLeod is a very good kick, so, I mean, here's a chance for him to find a mark in, inside forward 50.
1: Streams out with that left foot. High ball, looking for Fitzgerald. No mark there. Body's about the place. Picked up by Tyler Thomas. He's instantly tackled. Couldn't really... Umpire's paid holding the ball. Free kick to the Hoers. Power fans not happy. Well done by Flint Bergman. He stays on the far side. Ball out wide. Poor kick, though. No mark, though, for the Power. Cut off. Ball back inside forward 50 for the Power. Looking for Fitzgerald. Played that
0: and
1: so
0: he's got
1: well.
0: It again.
1: Just great body work. Used his right hand to hold the Hoers defender back.
0: And whatever Riley Layton's doing with his brilliance, Fitzgerald is doing with his strength and his ability just to hold his position in a marking contest and grab the mark.
1: 100%. It is fair to say that the Power would not be in this game if not for Patrick Fitzgerald today.
0: That's right. And they really need him to kick this one as well.
1: 35 out, 45 degree angle. Patrick Fitzgerald to keep the Power in it. His kick is true. He's kicked his sixth.
0: And of course, we expected it to go through, but the commentator's cursed. We kept quiet. But that never looked like missing. They're back to 9 points. They're back in the game. I mean, just a fantastic... You know, he's Lorimer's best player by some distance today.
1: High-scoring third term. The game is starting to open up here. 9-point lead to the Hoers. 21 gone, third term. And having Mooney in that centre battle did work out for the Power that time.
0: Yeah, that's right. And they're probably doing well in the ruck, I think, overall.
1: Mooney wins the tap down once again. Keys a strong battle in there for the Power. Bodies everywhere, though. It comes the way of Luke Wilson, the captain. Sends one inside the 450. No mark from Liam Waldron. Bodies everywhere. Hayden Trim's there about the place. Tapping the ball forward. Can he find possession? He does not. Unfortunate play there from Trim. Picked up by Rogers for the Hoers. It finds Horsfield. Back to Velu and now back to Tyler. They bring it out towards this broadcast wing. Good mark. Oh, Xavier Mitchell drops the mark. I went early there. Bateman, good body contact. And he sees it over the boundary line.
0: Yeah. That's right. That was like a rare miss mark of someone. We've seen it about two all day. Someone who was in the clear should have marked it but didn't. And instead of being right, instead of the ball going into Ivanhoe's forward line, it's now a throw-in. And we've got an injured player.
1: It looks like it's Liam Waldron there. He's coming off the ground in help with the trainers. Another unfortunate loss for the Power, a strong forward
0: Not
1: for them.
0: Not sure what happened there, but the ball was in that area before it came out. There was a pack of players there, and he might have just copped a knock in that. He's actually walking off under his own steam, unlike Moran. So we'll just keep an eye on him, and hopefully he can come back on again later on.
1: Ball's on the broadcast side here, about centre wing of Lorimer Reserve, as Waldron about to trickle himself off the field. I thought Hayden Trim was about to gain possession and kick another beautiful goal there, Doug.
0: That was wonderful. Looked like he had the ball on the string, but I think the string broke to see he was looking like he was about to run in and kick a goal.
1: Ball was tossed back into play. Haliboni was probably held there by Mooney. It's picked up by Lawson for the Power. Handball not really doing anything. Della Rocca, good pickup. Sends the ball down the wing. Good contest there. One-on-one. It's picked up by the Power. No real clean possession. They go out wide. Vecchio's there. Can't really gain possession of it, though. There's bodies everywhere, and the umpire finally pays the ball up. He wanted to let it run for a while there, see if anyone could get free, but they couldn't.
0: Yeah.
1: Toss back up. Mooney and Della Rocca. Mooney gets the tap away. It finds Power hands. Handball out wide, looking for the captain, Luke Wilson. Couldn't gain possession. Poor bounce. Federico beats off one tackle. High ball along the broadcast wing. Good fist over the boundary line there from
0: A look-away hand pass by Federico. Unfortunately, went straight to the only Lorimer player in that little area that he was aiming for.
1: So we'll see the ball tossed back into play. 25 minutes gone, third term. We're nearing the end of the third quarter here on our match of the round here at the NFNL. Ball tossed back into play. It's found value. He goes back to Lowton. Left foot ball, high ball towards the forward 50 for the Hoers. Probably a push, no free kick paid. Kleiman can find some space. The ball trickles along. Right foot ball. It's a good kick. Goes over the goal post, but the umpire's paid a goal. Goal umpire's confident with it there.
0: Yeah, that's right. And well-deserved by Avner. They probably missed getting a free kick for a shove in the back, but it worked out better for them because instead of being a free at 50, a long way out, we had Kleiman who was able to run on and kick the goal. So and they've regained their 15-point lead. Looked like going into three-quarter time with a nice break here.
1: A floating kick from Joel Kleiman works out really well for the Hoers as they break off this pavilion wing. It was a good build-up of play and got what they deserved. 9-7-61, play 7-4-46 here. 25 and a half gone, third quarter.
0: Yeah, and again, we're just the pressure's now on Lorimer. Can they get a quick one before three-quarter time?
1: Mooney and Halibone do battle once again. Mooney wins the tap out. No real clean possession, though. Luke Wilson there for the power. Couldn't gain possession. And it's picked up by Reuben Blackmore-Moore. Sends one wide for the Hoers. They've got space through Marcus Rogers. He plays on. Ball wide. No clean possession. Done well by Joel Lawson. He picks it up. Looking for that left boot of his, but can't find it. It's Mike Vecchio, sorry. Ball back inside, and it's a good ball from Vecchio.
0: That's a nice kick under pressure there to find a teammate.
1: Found Cusinato, and he goes wide. They're switching here, the power. Frawley down the outer wing. McMahon there with McIntyre. Good battle. Ball back though for the Hoers. Back inside ball. Doyle cannot mark. Finds on the half volley though. Handball over the top. They have the numbers. Good tackle from Bateman. Couldn't really stick it though. Schultz playing coach. Kick over the body. It's there. Hoers break out to a 21-point lead.
0: Well, this is a very, very good lead. And that the issue there was three players that tried to tackle Schultz, and he was able to brush them off, and they just couldn't quite stick the tackle, which both teams have been sticking all day, and it's cost them a major.
1: I think you can see a little bit of fatigue coming in, as we mentioned before, leading to those breaks in tackles. Players are being able to shrug off tackles a bit more than they could in the first half, Doug.
0: Yeah, that's right. And so, you know, now they've got the break. Now, you know, they look like now that they're going to run away with the game, but it's a long way to go. We're not at three-quarter time yet. It's a 21-point break.
1: Good goal from playing coach Wayne Schultz as the ball is won out of the middle. Captain Alex Federico sends the ball back inside the 450. Della Rocca gets away from Bateman. Doesn't take the mark, though. Bateman's there. He's in a battle with Schultz. The umpire says ball up. 40 out from the Hoers goal. If they can snatch another one before three-quarter time, it will be a huge lead going into the final break. Ball goes up again. Della Rocca and Mooney do battle. It finds Jai Langford. Tackled by Reuben Blackmore-Moore, though. The umpire says, I'll have it. Tossed up again. Big tap from Halibone. Joel Lawson there for the power. Couldn't gain possession. Blackmore-Moore there as well. Vecchio in over the top. Lawson, Federico. Ball's in dispute, though. Ball up again. 28 gone third term as we can hear some blaring music behind us. Mooney wins the tap. Lawson, left boot along the wing here for the power as it goes over the boundary line.
0: Yeah, and we might have a longer quarter here because we had quite a few goals. Last quarter only went for 25 minutes. This one might go perhaps another 2 minutes. So there is chance for another score, I would think.
1: Ball back into play. Mooney wins the tap down with the left hand. Federico is held. No free kick from the umpire. Sends it inside the forward 50 for the Hoers. No real winner of ball. Kleiman tried to keep it in, but the umpire said no.
0: Yeah, Kleiman, it was like about a few centimetres out, and would have been potential another goal had he been able to keep it in.
1: Late stages, third term. Ball tossed back into play. Della Rocca got in front of Mooney. Jumping over was Charles Robinson. Really athletic there. Thomas and Blackmore-Moore go in hard. No free kick paid. Ball comes out wide. Hoers. High ball over the top. Della Rocca tried to keep with his right hand and get ready for the fend with the left. Probably could have been holding the ball. No free kick paid. Good pressure from the Hoers. Leads to an out of bounds on the full kick from Cooper Cusinato. It'll come back in through Patrick Howe. Probably about 55 out from goal.
0: Yeah, he's too far out to score. It's just a matter of finding a target inside 50.
1: Chipping ball inside. Looking for Mitchell. Can't take the mark. Almost had it. Robinson is there for the power. Mitchell drags it in. Gets the handball out, though. Bateman picks it up. Can't really get clean possession. Gets the handball out, though. Langford probably taken high. Umpire not having a bit of it, though. Federico sends the ball to the top of the square. Della Rocca has it. Umpire didn't want to give that high free kick for the power.
0: Oh, that's right. That was an absolute tragedy, according to the Lorimer fans here. And it's also led to Della Rocca having a shot from goal from 20 metres out on a slight angle.
1: Della Rocca lining up for his second slide angle, as Doug said. Bit of physicality afterwards. Power not happy that they didn't gain that free kick there. To send this one out to a 27-point lead on the strokes of three-quarter time, Patrick De La Rocca comes in and he's missed. It's a floating kick to the right. Never looked likely.
0: Yeah, and the Lorimer fans will think that's perfect justice, but that was probably his worst kick for the day.
1: Just stabbed at it there, De La Rocca.
0: Other times he's been under pressure when he's narrowly missed, but that was a big let-off for the Power.
1: Ethan Bateman. Well, as Doug said, bit of physicality afterwards. Power not happy that they didn't gain that free kick there. To send this one out to a 27-point lead on the strokes of three-quarter time, Patrick De La Rocca comes in and he's missed. It's a floating kick to the right. Never looked likely.
0: Yeah, and the Lorimer fans will think that's perfect justice, but that was probably his worst kick for the day.
1: Just stabbed at it there, De La Rocca.
0: Other times he's been under pressure when he's narrowly missed, but that was a big let-off for the Power.

0: Bateman. He's going to go to the far wing here. Sends a booming ball out just in front of the interchange gates. Fitzgerald's there. Sorry, it was Leather. Couldn't take the mark and Federico trickles it over the boundary line.
1: Yeah, and we're counting up towards 31 minutes, so not much time left now. Maybe still a chance for one more goal.
0: Ball tossed back into play. Halliburton wins the tap down. Federico there. Velio for the Hoers. Gets the handball out wide. Looking for Vivian Blackmore-Moore. Couldn't get him. It's picked off now by the Power. They've got a bit of space. Jai Langford streams through the middle of Lorimer Reserve. He does get the kick forward. Oh, two Hoers players run into each other. It's picked up by Matt Keys. Can't really get the handball off in cleanly. Bodies everywhere. McLeod picks it up. Gets the kick away. Fitzgerald there. But the Hoers retrieve. And the siren does go. For the end of the third term.
1: Yeah, that's right. And one of these Ivanhoe players is still getting to his feet. I think he's all right. Looks like it may be Will Goodison. But it was a big collision there. Three-quarter time where Ivanhoe lead 10-7-67 to Lorimer 7-4-46. A handy lead. Not insurmountable, but a very handy lead.
0: And we'll go around the grounds for Heidelberg Golf Club Division 3. Kinglake still leading Laylaw, as Doug mentioned before. A 13-point lead, 69 plays 56. Mernda have a 34-point lead over Collegians, 64-30. Watsonia holding a slender 1-point margin over Kilmore at Kilmore, 46-45. And we'll pass over to Division 2.
1: Right, now in Division 2 we have Panton Hill 6-7-43. Trailing Lower Plenty 8-15. 63. Could have had the game wrapped up if they'd kicked straight by now. Thomastown 7-7-49 in a close one with Northcote Park 6-9-45. Fitzroy Stars 5-8-38, and Old Paradians have got away from them a bit now at 8-8-56, so an 18-point lead there. And McLeod 12-9-81 in a high-scoring game against South Morang 14-13-97. And Whittlesea in a lower scoring game, 7-6-48, narrowly trailing St Mary's 8-6-54. Some good, interesting games in Division 2 there.
0: And heading over to Division 1, Greensboro has a strong 91-point lead over West Preston Lakeside, 109-18. Heidelberg have finally found their ascendancy over Hurstbridge, leading by 42 points, 71-29. Banyul, strong win for Banyul at the moment, 92-35 over North Heidelberg. And Monty have a 25 lead, 53-28 over Bundura. As we're at three-quarter time here at Lorimer Reserve, the Hoers lead by 21 points, 10-7-67-7-4-46. And we'll be back shortly with the fourth quarter.
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3: Since the beginning of time, men have been doing it. 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Come along and say g'day. You'll
4: throw. Hi, this is Mark Seymour for RAD, recording artists, actors and athletes against drink driving. When I'm on tour, I love seeing fans having a great time at the gig. And because I play a lot of pubs, that great time usually involves a lot of drinking. What I'd hate to see is any of my fans trying to drive home after they've been drinking. So before you go to a gig, plan ahead, share a taxi or arrange a designated driver who won't drink. You'll make the road safer for all of us.
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0: We're back here at Lorimer Reserve. Ivanhoe holding a 22-point lead over the Power, and they definitely broke away in that third term, Doug.
1: Oh, that's right, and there's been an adjustment to the score from the goal umpires. They've given Ivanhoe an extra point, so it is now 10-8-68 to 7-4-46. Both coaches talking to their huddles, but Wayne Schultz would be very happy because they got that decisive break late in the term. They look like they're on the way to victory. So, but what can Lorimer do to try and get back?
0: I mean, it's fitting that Fitzgerald has kicked most of their goals, but the fact that they've only found one other goal through Hayden Trim and no other players on the ground.

0: is a bit disappointing for them. They need to find other avenues to goal because it's clear that the whole defence can just man Fitzgerald. And
1: well, that's right. They can afford to put two guys on Fitzgerald the whole time now if this is happening. But they do have other players who can kick goals. Langford, even though he's on the wing, he often goes forward and kicks goals. And there's several players that can do it. But they just need to also get the smooth ball movement that Ipenow had in the latter parts of that third term. If Laura can move the ball like that and get clear movement from, like, you know, defence right through to forward 50, they've always a chance with Fitzgerald there. So it's just that getting that clear ball at half forward and a good look inside 50. They're not that far away, and as we know, they can kick goals in a hurry.
0: The one thing that Lorimer does have, though, being about 22 points down, you got to go down fighting, you got to go down winning. You're not going to play for a 20-point loss.
1: Exactly right. They're not going to say, let's limit the loss. They're going to be looking to move the ball on quickly, maybe transfer play, and that they're going to take chances as well. You know, like sometimes you might not go the risky kick, 45 across the ground, but they're probably going to go for that to try and get, open and clear space in front of them. Let's see if they can do it. It's a big challenge.
0: It is, and it'll be interesting to see if Marcel Moran does come back on the field for the Hollers. He went down late in that third term, and he took a while to get up, and he was helped off by the physios.
1: That's right. We have to keep our eye on Liam Waldron. He didn't look for Lorimer. He didn't look nearly so bad, but he's another one we have to keep an eye on. Is he well enough to come back on as well? And we can see it's Halliburton in the ruck and also Federico and Value. And who's the other guy?
0: I think it's Loughton there at the back of the circle.
1: Oh, Loughton is. I can see him. Yeah, that's right. And so no Moran in the
0: centre circle.
1: In the centre circle, but we're just trying to check out if he's down forward at the moment. Possibly not.
0: Not that I can see, Doug, at this
1: stage. No. So it looks like he may be still on the bench, but we'll keep an eye on that, and we'll also have a look if Waldron's got out there as well. He's a bit easier to spot with his long sleeves.
0: Just about ready to go here in this fourth term for your NFNL's match of the round. We're here in the Heidelberg Golf Club, Division 3, Lorimer versus Ivanhoe at Lorimer Reserve. The Hoers holding a 22-point lead in this top-of-the-table clash, trying to stay the only undefeated side in Division 3 and become premiership favourites at this stage.
1: Yeah, well, that's right. And they'd have a break on win, a break at the top of the ladder as well. So that'll be very handy if they can do it.
0: We're underway here in the fourth term. Halliburton wins the tap over Mooney. Ball in dispute on the wing here. Blackmore Moore, but it's trickled away from McLeod. Fought really hard. Sorry, Vecchio it was. Ball through Mooney, through Blackmore Moore. And the ball goes out of bounds. Just in front of the interchange gates there.
1: The first goal's vital here for Lorimer. They wouldn't want to go nearly five goals down early in the last quarter. So
0: the umpire's found a free kick for the Power. It's coming in. Hang on, they're discussing. No, it will be a boundary throw in. Matt Keyes wanted that one, but nothing doing, says the umpire. Ball tossed back into play. Halliburton gets away from Rooney, uses a strong left fist to bump the ball forward. Robinson's there for the Hoers, can't gain clean possession. Ball tapped on Loughton there, fighting with Wilson for the Power. Blackmore-Moore in for the Hoers. Good tackle, though. The umpire says, I'll have it.
1: And we've gone back to the first half. It's just not an easy ball to win in the last quarter. That's going to suit Ivanhoe, really, because Lorimer are the ones that need to get the ball out and quick transfer of play.
0: Ball's tossed up. Halliburton wins the tap. Value, strong, clean possession out of that stoppage. Kick forward from Ruben Blackmore-Moore. Trickling ball inside the forward 50. Robinson picks it up for the Hoers. Can't break the tackle, though, of the Power. Handball out from Apted. Looking for Tyler Thomas. He picks it up. Short ball, but it's cut off. No clean mark, though, for the Hoers. The tap back inside was risky. It finds Ruben Blackmore-Moore. High ball, far side here, where the scoreboard is. No real mark or clean contest. Picked up by Horsfield. Ball back inside the forward 50 for the Hoers, and there is a mark. And it looks like it's Joel Kleiman again for the Hoers. He's already got one on the day.
1: Yeah, and that was a courageous mark because he had to go back with a flight of the ball, knowing that was players somewhere around, but well done to him.
0: Looking to put the Hoers out to a 28-point lead here early in this fourth term And it would be quite heartbreaking for the Power if this one goes through early. Not what they would have wanted at all. The goal is through. They paid a 50-meter penalty, it looked like. Just missed that one. Kleiman pops it through from the top of the goal square.
2: Didn't see what that one was for, Dale.
1: No, I missed that. I was actually just jotting down some notes, but basically that made a certainty of it. You know, you and I could have kicked that one. So that's a very handy break. It's going to be very difficult for the Power to get back now. But they'll go down shooting, no doubt.
0: Powers bring it out to a 28-point lead, 2.5 gone, final term. As we start to see a bit of darkness here, sun sort of leaving us here at Lorimer Reserve. They definitely need the next one, Lorimer, or it is game over.
1: Well, that's right. So we'll watch what they can do from their centre bounce. What they need is a couple of good centre bounce clearances.
0: We're ready to go again. Halibone wins the tap down. Federico there for the Hoers. Can't gain clean possession. It's picked up by Keys, the big body. He's in the midfield. Handball wide. Janus Waldron. Kick smothered off the boot by Robertson. It was well done. Picked up by Horsfield. Sends it to Blackmore Moore. Inside the forward 50 for the Hoers. Half volley. No mark. Umpire waves play on. Handball wide. Kleiman again. Right foot snap. And the umpire has signaled a goal. Wait. It is a goal.
1: It's a goal. And that. Ivanhoe are well on their way to wrapping this game up.
0: Kleiman kicks his third, his second in a minute. Some good patches he's had today.
1: That's right. And that goal got over the line by a small margin. But with the goal umpire right there, he's on the spot. He would have made the correct decision. That's just a big, big break.
0: Had to confirm it with the field umpire, but he was happy. Ivanhoe extend their lead to 34 points, 12-8-80 to 7-4-46. 4 minutes gone, final term. Ball is aloft in the centre of the ground. Halibone wins the tap down. Value streaming through the centre circle. Can't get it to Ruben Blackmore-Moore. There's bodies everywhere. Wilson picks it up for the Power. His handball finds Value though. Blackmore-Moore can't gain possession. It's picked up by Wilson once again. Handball wide. Robinson probably tackle without it. The umpire's paid a high free kick to Charles Robinson.
1: Yeah, that's right. And Lorimer had a chance to get the ball clear there, but just couldn't quite have clean possession in the clinches.
0: Robinson high ball, looking for Mitchell. No mark, though. It's picked up by Horsfield. His handball doesn't find Vivian Blackmore-Moore. Mooney picks it up, handballs to Janus Waldron, now through to Lawson. They've got a bit of movement here, the Powers, with numbers around, but it's a poor kick. Straight to Cooper Tyler, as if he was trying to hit him on the chest. Switch, though, now from Ivanhoe. Drapac. He goes, oh, it's a good tackle, though, from Liam Waldron. He is back on the ground, Doug. Ball wide, value, good fist from Langford. It's picked up. He can't pick it up. McIntyre trickles over the boundary line.
1: All right, and again, that just a little, like, went to pick it up and stuck his great big foot on the ball and it trickled over the line. Good defensive pressure by Lorimer. It looked like Ivanhoe were going to sweep the ball away, but they were able to get a punch in, get a tackle in, and keep the ball in the forward 50.
0: Mooney, he was holding. The free kick is paid to Halibone.
1: Yeah, that was a clear one, and the umpire in the perfect position to see it.
0: Got to bring this one back. No advantage paid for the Hoers. Tom Halibone, he's had a strong day today. Both pairs of ruckmen have had a strong day today.
1: Yeah, that's right. They've been working well, and Halliburton's been able to get a few big knockouts into space.
0: Floating goes short, finds Draper.
1: Yeah. Probably the Lorimer rucks have probably got more knockouts overall.
0: Lowton tries to find Halibone in the middle of the ground. Can't. It's picked up by Keys. Good tackle from the Hoers. Tyler Thomas there for the Power. Can't get clean possession. Federico in there as well. The umpire says, I'll have it once again.
1: Yeah, now Keys is a very strong body there. They need him in the clinches to be able to get some ball out to the runners on the outside if they can.
0: Bailey McLeod just hobbling out of that contest. Halibone, strong tap with the left hand. Finds Ruben Blackmore-Moore. Sorry, Vivian it was, his brother. Good ball to Mitchell. Haven't seen a lot of him today. Swinging ball in the middle of the ground. Finds coach Wayne Schultz. Handball wide. Finding his captain, Federico. What option can he find inside the forward 50? To the top of the square. No mark. Good contest there. Good bodies. Ball to ground. The umpire says, I'll have it.
1: Federico was looking up, looking for where to put it, and there was no really clear player open. It went to a big, big pack, and as expected, the ball hit the ground.
0: Ball is tossed up. Tapped down from Mooney. Tyler Thomas there for the Power. Bodies everywhere. Retrieved out by Lawson. Looking for Langford, but it's cut off. I think it's Vivian Blackmore-Moore.
1: Yeah, and his opponent's standing almost right on the 50, so this will be a long shot for goal if he can kick it, and he's on about maybe a 30-degree angle.
0: We've got perfect view of it here, Doug, right behind us.
1: That's right. We'll be able to almost call this off the boot.
0: Lead provided from Lowton, but nothing doing. To put the power the Hoas out to a 40-point lead, which we probably wouldn't have seen early in the third term.
1: No, we didn't see that coming at all. It was goal for goal back then.
0: Vivian Black-Mulmore. It's a strong kick, but the wind takes it to the right. Good fist from the power defence. Can they build from here, though? As they go along the wing, through Josh Campbell. Slips over, was Doyle. Is there a movement now for the power? There's bodies everywhere for the Hoas, though. It's picked up by Rogers. He goes wide, and he finds Howe on the far wing, just in front of the interchange gates for the Hoas.
1: Yeah, just looking at it, looks like that the Hoas have got about three extra players on the ground at the moment.
0: Patrick Howe, ball inboard. It's a good ball. He finds Blackmore once again, I believe.
1: Yeah, and it'd be about roughly the same distance out as last time, I think, perhaps. Maybe a little bit closer in. He's gone for the pass anyway this time.
0: Doesn't find Kleiman. Probably overhit it. Coming through his Horsfield. He did well. Lowton's there. Looking for an option. Swings back on that left boot. High chipping ball. No mark from De La Rocca.
1: Yeah,
0: good fist there from
1: that Upton. Was a bit of a messy bit of play. I thought maybe Kleiman might have got a little push in the back when he was going for that that mark. The umpire's in a better position than me. And then Lowton just couldn't get enough screw on the ball and it's gone out of play.
0: Toss back into play. Picked up by the Hoas. Looking for Lowton. Couldn't find him. Federico does pick it up though. Lowton gets it. Oh, good fend off from Lowton. High ball inside the forward 50. It's a high one. It finally comes down. No mark there for the Hoas. Good fist. Scraping ball to the goal line.
1: And that is Moran that kicked that. So he's back on the ground. So that's good news for Hoa fans.
0: Good to
1: see. Because it looked like he was just about gone for the day when he went off.
0: Janus Waldron brings it back in for the power. Got the brothers mixed up. Good mark from Vivian Blackmore-Moore over Langford. Strong mark. And he goes short to Lowton. Fair case that he's been one of the best on the ground today, Doug.
1: Yeah, he's particularly in the third quarter. And just as we said, what a great player is, he's kicked it straight to Janus Waldron. So, and Liam Waldron, his brother, is on the ground again. So good news for both. Teams there in terms on the injury front.
0: Paul Tamuni is good. He's got it on the wing. Streams along now. High ball, a very high ball. Probably went higher than it did further. No mark at the back. It's picked up by Federico for the Hoas. He goes back to Howe, who's sweeping handball back to Goodison. His ball goes inside looking for Lowton, but it will be cut off here for the power. Vecchio's there, as is Thomas. Vecchio does pick it up. Good handball. And he's instantly tackled, though.
1: Yeah, and good work by Ivanek, because it looked like that Lorimer were going to sweep the ball into the forward 50, but they managed to put the pressure on, stick a couple of tackles. Now we've got a ball up.
0: Probably about 70 out from the Hoas goal. Good tap down from Leather. The power it is, sorry. Trickling ball. Fitzgerald's there. Can't pick it up, though. Picked up by Goodison. His short ball is good to Rogers. Schultz it is. Goes wide, and he finds Rogers. Takes a bounce on the far wing. Ball along the wing just in front of the scoreboard. Moran was pushed out of it, but Horsfield takes the mark. 10 minutes gone, final term. Ho is running away with this one. His ball inside the forward 50, looking for De La Rocca. No mark. It gets to ground. Umpire's paid a push.
1: Yeah, the Lorimer play there looked like he was going to take the mark. I think he got pushed front on.
0: As the power bring it back out towards that scoreboard, it finds Waldron. His ball short. Vecchio
1: going back like it's his team in front, but he might be just looking for to spot up a target.
0: Not a lot of movement for the power. He says a high ball down the wing. It's a good mark, though, from Mooney. Can they get something going, the power? He plays on. His ball is smothered, though, off the boot. Good dive in from Federico. His ball was thrown out. The umpire has paid a throw. He's claiming he handballed it.
1: Yeah, and when Mooney played on there, it wasn't a great option because he didn't have a lot of space in front of him.
0: Waldron tried to play on, but the umpire says bring it back.
1: So lucky for them that they've got the ball back in the same spot with Luke Wilson about to get rid of it.
0: The skipper in the centre of the ground sends a ball inside the forward 50 looking for Leather. No mark. Ball is trickling out towards the boundary line.
1: Yeah, that's right. And the other thing is Lorimer can't afford to just get completely blown out of the water here. They'd like to fight back. Even if it's not a victory, they'd like to fight back and kick a few in this last term.
0: Where De 50 meets the boundary on the far wing here at Lorimer Reserve. Ball comes back into play. Leather can't gain clean possession. The umpire's paid a free kick. It's going against Leather to Halibone. Looking for an option. Sends it long down the wing. Far ball. Lowton does battle. Bateman with a strong fist. Gets it out of bounds.
1: Yeah, nice punch out of bounds. He could have almost perhaps gone for the mark. He wasn't probably in the exact right position to do that. But of course they need possession. They need to get the ball inside forward 50.
0: Comes back into play. Leather doesn't really get to him. He uses his boot, in fact. Ball is sent high along the wing for the Hoers. It's a good intercept, though, from Frawley.
1: Yeah, that's right. Running with the flight of the ball. And again, oncoming traffic.
0: There is a bit of a scuffle, though, where the kick was played. Umpire's right into it, though. She wants none of it.
1: Yeah, and with the umpires so close, I don't think anyone's going to be doing anything silly and getting themselves a card at this stage of the game.
0: Just waiting to get the ball back underway as this scuffle just continues. Being broken up, though, that now well done by the umpire. Looks like the Hoers have a free kick.
1: Maybe the scuffle resulted in a free kick to the Hoers, because it was definitely in Lorimer's hands before the scuffle.
0: The scuffle continues, though. Waldron. And it looks like Oscar McIntyre, I think, back into it.
1: Yeah, well, Oscar McIntyre would be in a different weight division, I would think, if it was a boxing match. So,
0: as they finally break it up, it seems like, in front of the interchange gates there,
1: yeah,
0: as well.
1: Yeah, just a little bit of niggle and a little bit of, you know, play things that don't really necessarily need to happen, but
0: little bit of confusion out here as the umpires try and sort it out.
1: That's right. Trying to work out, is it a ball up or was...
0: She has decided ball up, I'm pretty sure.
1: Yeah, that's right. So it's a ball up.
0: I was looking bemused by that one.
1: On the wing.
0: Marcus Rogers wanted that free kick.
1: Yeah, and everyone was running down as if it was going to be an Ivano free kick.
0: As we get back underway here. 14 gone, final term. Ho is by 35 as the ball is progressed forward by Ivanhoe. Good pick up there from Langford, it looks like. Good ball out wide.
1: Yes.
0: Keys there. Oh, he goes in hard. Probably takes out one of his teammates as well. He's slow to get up. The ball finds Federico for the Hoers. His high ball along the far wing. Maloney, good mark. Solid mark from Cam Maloney.
1: Mark, that's right.
0: Athletic.
1: And Keys has got to his feet and looks okay.
0: The Power have possession. Just behind centre.
1: Yeah, lacking a bit of movement forward of the ball at the moment, the Power.
0: Ball goes forward, but it's a good intercept mark from Halibone. He goes short. Schultz. No real movement. Game's probably at a standstill right now with this 36-point lead. Fine strap hack.
1: Yeah, and a bit of tempo football now by the Hoers. Just looking to chip the ball around the half-back line. Of course, they can afford to do that.
0: Goes high and wide to Tyler, and he goes on to Lowton. Can they progress further forward? Trim mans the mark. Lowton chipping ball over the top. Finds Velio. Just behind centre for the Hoers on this broadcast side. Ball in board is a good one to Howe. His ball goes really wide, trying to find Xavier Mitchell. Probably kicked it too wide. Mitchell with the fist back. Looking for Doyle. He chases it. Finds possession. Back to Mitchell. Defeats his man. Chipping ball is good. No, it's not. It's cut off by McMahon. Handball wide as the Power can get some movement through the middle of the ground now. Campbell, short ball over the top. Finds Keys. They're about two kicks from home now. Keys goes long. And Lawson's found space. He chips the ball over the top, looking for Fitzgerald. Can't use the bodywork over McIntyre. McIntyre did well there. Ball still in display, though. Howe. Ball over the top. And it's a good kick and a good mark by Blake
1: Moore.
0: Right.
1: When that ball went into Fitzgerald, there was no one else if he didn't get it. So possibly Lorimer needed to have one or two crummers go down it underneath his feet there.
0: Schultz high ball out on that wing, but there's bodies everywhere. Good strong tackle. Triggles over the boundary line. 35-point lead to the Hoers. 16 gone, final term. Nothing silly now for Ivanhoe required.
1: No, that's right. They'd be quite happy to just chip the ball around and hopefully score a few more goals, but the game's well and truly in control at the moment.
0: Federico back over the boundary line.
1: You're looking at Riley Lowton. Can you imagine first day at school, all the kids lined up against the fence? He'd be one of the last picked. Then on day two, he'd probably be the first one picked.
0: 100%.
1: He is such a good player.
0: He's played really well today, as expected. probably tightly held in the first half, but in the second half he's really exploded. Blackmore-Moore out of the contest. It's a trickling ball over the boundary line.
1: And Vivian, number two, Vivian Blackmore-Moore has got plenty of it, and he's looked better as the game's gone on, I think.
0: Ball to come in, back into play right in front of the scoreboard. 17 gone, final term. Mooney and Halibone go at it once again. Halibone wins the tap down with the right hand, but it finds the power. Good clearing kick. It's a high one. Cooper Tyler is there for the Hoers. Can't do anything about it, though. Trim with a good tap over the back. Ball inside from McLeod. It's a floating kick. It's just Fitzgerald and McIntyre. Fitzgerald pushes over McIntyre. McIntyre does well to tap it over the boundary line.
1: In the body on body, he's got no hope with Fitzgerald, but he just managed to reach out and get a paw on the ball, and that saved probably a goal there. So
0: Fitzgerald has not kicked one this quarter, neither of the power. The ball is to come back into play, about 20 out from the power goal. Fitzgerald does battle with Halibone in the ruck. It finds Velio for the Hoers. Good tackle there from Campbell. No holding the ball paid from the umpire. Ball out wide for the Hoers. Robinson there with Trim. And it'll be a ball up for all it was. As the lights turn on here at Lorimer Reserve.
1: That's right. Which reminds me, we do have a couple of late game as well. Heidelberg West and I think it's Reservoir would have just started.
0: Good ball over the top from Vivian Blackmore-Moore. Finds Charles Robinson. Just had to hold it in. But his kick to no avail. Out of bounds on the full. It's coming back in through the power. High ball. Inboard. Looking for Keys and McMahon. There's a big pack. No mark from Doyle though. McMahon does gain possession, but he's tackled instantly. Gets out though. The umpire lets it play on. And it finds Dre Pack for the Hoers. His ball along the far wing. Good contest there from Maloney.
1: Yeah, good closing speed from Maloney. Lorimer have lacked a small forward in this last little bit. They're trying to find Fitzgerald, but there's nobody else running in. That's probably what they need today.
0: Ball is tossed back into play here on centre wing in front of the interchange gates. Both ruckmen go to ground. Umpire waves play on though. Clearance won by the Hoers. It's a good ball. Mitchell can't mark though. Ball inside from Charles Robinson. Looking for Della Rocca. He is there. The ball does go to ground. It's picked up. Oh, it's a big contest there. He went straight to ground there.
1: And the Ivanhoe player, I think he actually just tripped over his opponent without the opponent meaning to trip him, but he landed flat on his back and he's still down at the moment.
0: There might have been a bit of head contact there as well. I'm not too sure.
1: Yeah, maybe his head hit the ground too.
0: He does get back to his feet, fortunately.
1: And I'd say that it's probably a good idea if he's in any discomfort just to let him take the rest of the game off.
0: It's Marcel Moran again, it looks like. He's the one holding the ball.
1: All right, so maybe it was a free that he was given. He looks fine now, actually, I've got to say.
0: Been in the wars today, Moran.
1: Yeah.
0: But he will be lining up 30 out directly in front.
1: That's right. He's going to feel like he's been in an MMA contest with a bigger opponent at the end of the day. He's got a couple of big knocks today.
0: He's lining up for his third and for the Hoers' 13th of the day. Moran's kick is out to the right.
1: And you would put that down to the amount of physical punishment he's received. I would say that would be an easy kick for him most days.
0: The power go out quickly through Waldron and Cusinato, and now it does find Herrick. His ball inside is good to Campbell. Short ball over the top to Keys is good as well. He spills the mark, though, one that he definitely shouldn't have taken. Handball over the top to Langford. He's got possession of it on this broadcast wing. High ball towards the forward 50. Pack forms. Good fist over the back there from Tyler.
1: Yeah, that was fantastic. It was about like at least 10 metres in from the boundary, and he put it pretty much straight over the line. Stood so in. Great defensive work, and just that would really please his coach as well.
0: Stood in the hole with contact coming, but a good punch over the boundary line. 21 gone, final term. Ball comes back into play. Halibone and Mooney. One out by Federico. Good burst through the contest. Gets the clearance for the Hoers. Bateman can't take the mark. Retrieves it though. Handball out to Cusinato. Can't gain clear possession. He falls over. Horsfield trips over the top. Umpire has to pay a high free kick there.
1: Yeah, that's right. And sort of not really Horsfield's fault in a sense, because his opponent just fell over right in front of me. He just ploughed straight into his back.
0: Cooper Cusinato has it. He goes short to Bateman.
1: Bateman's had the number zero cut, or is it very short blonde hair? I'm trying to work out which. It's very short anyway.
0: Ball inside the forward 50. Doyle has it. Can't gain clean possession of it, though. It finds power hands. It's a high ball. Can anyone take a mark under this? Federico can. That's a strong
1: great mark by Federico. Keys came in. Looked like he was going to grab the mark. And now Keys is down and he's got a leg problem. He's getting up. He's okay.
0: That is one of the marks of the day from Captain Federico for the Hoers. So he goes to White to Tyler. As they look to chip this one around the defence and run this clock out. Federico back to Doyle.
1: That's good transfer of play. Just chipping the ball around. Quite safe.
0: Inside to Blackmore Moore. Vivian, that is. His ball to Robinson is good. Centre of the ground now. Smothered off the boot by Bateman. Did really well. Can he retrieve, though? It's picked up by Velio for the Hoers. His fend-off is good. Handball wide. Finds Lowton. He handballs over the top. Good spin out from Lawson. Gets the intercept and the ball inside the forward 50. Tyler tried to go with the one hand. Couldn't take the mark, but retrieves off the ground. His ball to Doyle. He goes across the face of goal once again, but it's probably a good kick. Drapac is there. He gains clean possession. His left foot ball over the top towards the far wing. Bit of dispute here. Picked up by Wilson. The umpire's paid holding the ball.
1: Yeah, that's right. A little bit unlucky there because he fought so hard to get it, but then once he got tackled, he wasn't able to get rid of it, unfortunately.
0: Robinson goes wide. Strong fist from Janus Waldron. And he retrieves possession. Really well done there. His ball to Campbell is inside the forward 50 now. Oh, well done by McIntyre. Stops Fitzgerald from taking the mark. Tyler picks it up. He breaks away from attack and he's streaming through Lorimer Reserve here. Good ball. Looking for Horsfield. Horsfield couldn't retrieve it though. Goes again. And wins possession this time. Breaks away from Aptid. His handball over the top is poor, though. It's cut off by the power. And they retrieve through Langford now on this broadcast wing. Chipping ball over the top is good. Two kicks from home now, the power. McMahon. Ball inside looking for Fitzgerald. And he takes it.
1: And then look at that. And that's just a beautiful grab. His opponent did actually everything he possibly could right. But he just used the body and also had strong hands. So even despite the fact that he got his arm knocked, he was just strong enough in the arms just to keep that and grab it. And this is a difficult shot, however. Almost on the boundary, about 35 out.
0: Looking for a bit of consolation for the power here. His kick is across the face. Oh, no, he's got it. No, he's missed. ...35-point lead to the Hoers. Fitzgerald has 6-2 on the day.
1: And I think that's their first score for the final term, in fact. A point late in the... Not the sort of thing the locals were hoping for.
0: 25 minutes gone, final term. Ball out wide. Buck more for the Hoers. He's had a bit of it today.
1: That's right. I've never seen him be running the ball out well, running out the game better.
0: Ball in the middle of the ground. Federico, Lowton, the inside mids for the Hoers have it. Lowton streaming through the ground and the final siren does blow. Ivanhoe get the victory. 12-10, 82 to 7-5, 47. Lorimer in the end. 35-point win. And it was just that second half dominance that got them over the line.
1: Well, that's right. I mean, from about midway through the third term, they started running better. They started linking up and getting the ball through the midfield better into the forward line. And conversely, Lorimer just couldn't find a way to goal. They only had Patrick Fitzgerald as their forward option. They couldn't find it. And also, they couldn't just find good movement into the forward line for, you know, around the 50 to someone else, even if they're going to kick it to Fitzgerald. So they really struggled sort of from that half forward line in for the rest of the game. They were in the game until then. This is a great victory for Ivanhoe. You know, we've said that the winner would be Premiership's favourites. Well, clearly they are now, and also their favourites to take the number one spot on the ladder and get the first week by. But, I mean, that's a long way away, and a lot can happen between now and then. But great for Hoa fans. They would have loved it. Lorimer fans would be licking their wounds, and the team licking their wounds today. But they know that they've got more to give, and, of course, they will get Jesse Donaldson back in, we assume, at some stage in the near future, which would be great for them.
0: 100% could not agree more, Doug. It was a good contest in the first half, but the Hoas probably broke away in that second half. As you can see, even in that fourth quarter, just held possession, didn't do anything risky, particularly in that last 15 minutes, and got the victory. But standout today was Patrick Fitzgerald for the Power, kicking 6 goals. On the other end, Kleiman had 3 and 2s for Marcel Moran and Riley Lowton, who was definitely one of the best players on the ground today with his inside work along with Alex Federico for the Hoas.
1: Yeah, they were very good. Yeah, I'd say Federico and Lowton were probably the best for the Hoas, but they had some good players all over the ground. And, you know, the defence overall was good, except for when the ball got delivered well to Fitzgerald, but pretty much everything else in defence they covered. They had, multiple options forward kicking goals. Kleiman did well. So, anyway, it was a great... If we were nominating best on ground, it's Federico, Lowton and Fitzgerald. They're the three. I mean, they stood out, like, to my way of thinking, a fair way ahead of the number four player on the ground, whoever that would be.
0: We will just quickly go around the grounds one last time here for your round eight action. In Division 3, Kinglake with a 25-point lead over Laylaw, so they'll be looking to get their first win of the season, 95-70. Mernda with a 75-point lead, 116-41, and they're strong in the top half of Division 3
1: so far.
0: Well,
1: that's right, and they pushed Lorimer to like a single-digit win early on in the season, so they look the strong chance to get that last double chance spot number 3. They're going well.
0: Watsonia with a 30-point lead, 78-48 over Kilmore. And then Heidelberg West and Reservoir, as Doug mentioned before, it's just gotten underway. 20 apiece there at Heidelberg Park as we move to Division 2.
1: Okay, yeah, I've got Division 2 scores here. Now, these aren't a final official, but they'll probably be pretty close to. Panton Hill 10-10-70. Trailing Lower Plenty, who've got plenty of behinds. They're 12-19-91. Thomastown 8-8-56 to Northcote Park 11-12-78. So both those look like they're over. Now this is a close one. Fitzroy Stars 6-14-50, trailing Old Paradians 8-9-57. So we won't call that one yet. Too close to call. McLeod 14-13-97 in a high scoring game. South Morang 19-15-129. Have that one well in hand. And another close game, Whittlesea 11-9-75. Oh, that actually is listed as final. So the final is Whittlesea 11-9-75. Narrowly lost to St Mary's 12-8-80. Good for St Mary's to get an away win up there today.
0: Good results from Division 2 there, Doug, as we move to the Melbourne Greyhounds Division 1. Greensboro with a 94-point drubbing of West Preston Lakeside at home. Heidelberg really showed their ascendancy in the second half over Hurstbridge, 108-35, 73 points. And another big margin, Banyul over North Heidelberg, 128-39. That was a bit of an unexpected
1: one. Now, that would be a surprise. I'm not following Div 1 closely, but I thought North Heidelberg, one of those ones in with a chance for finals. To lose like that to Banyul was a bit of a shock, I would have thought.
0: And then we have Montmorency with a 43-point lead over Bundoora, 83-40. Those are your scores around the grounds in Northern Football Netball League. As we wrap up here at Lorimer Park, Ivanhoe getting the job done, getting the chocolates, 12-10-82 to 7-5-47, 35-point lead. Hope you've enjoyed our coverage today. Thanks for today, Doug.
1: Thank you. Good working with you, Nicholas. And I hope your Ivanhoe fans out there really loved the coverage today. It was a great win by them.
0: Thanks for joining us, everyone. We'll catch you next week.
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5: Hello there, I'm Sean Bindley. Former Prime Minister Tony Abbott says he's the right person to lead the Liberal Party out of what he calls an existential crisis. Mr. Abbott has been elected unopposed as the party's federal president at a time when support for the Liberals is at its lowest. Mr. Abbott told the party faithful the Liberals need to unite to win elections.
6: Our challenge is to persuade a sceptical public that we remain the most credible alternative party of government in this country.
5: Two people have been injured in eastern Romania after a Russian drone struck an apartment building. The European Union says Moscow has crossed another line, vowing to step up pressure on the Kremlin. William Denslow is in Brussels.
7: Fragments from Russian drones have reportedly fallen on Romanian territory nearly 50 times over the past 4 years. But this is the first time there have been casualties. F-16 jets were scrambled, and Romania has pledged to take proportionate measures following the incident. NATO Secretary General Mark Rutte has called Russia's actions reckless, that are a danger to us all. The President of the European Commission, Ursula von der Leyen, says the bloc will continue to bolster security and deterrence, and says preparations are underway for a 21st sanctions package on Moscow. William Denslow, Brussels.
5: To Western Australia, where the Department of Fire and Emergency Services is urging people to prepare for intense weather, with a strong system set to cross the central west coast this evening. The Weather Bureau says the front will begin at around Geraldton and travel south-southeast to Esperance through to Monday morning. There is the potential for flooding around the Swan River. The west coast could see wind gusts of up to 125 kilometres an hour. DFES Deputy Commissioner Paul Carr says people should make final preparations before the system arrives.
8: Ensure loose objects such as tarpaulins, bins, patio furniture and even sheds are actually locked down so they do not become airborne. Make those minor repairs to properties. Trim overhead branches that may come down. There will be significant wind. The opportunity is to get that done earlier before the wind actually kicks in.
5: A suspected sovereign citizen has been charged, accused of deliberately crashing his ute into the front of a police station in central New South Wales. It's alleged the 67-year-old man drove at police before ramming his vehicle into the building at Mudgee. Arana Midwestern Police District Commander Tim Chin says several people narrowly escaped injury.
9: There was a member of the public in the inquiry can area of the police station who was narrowly missed by the vehicle, we will allege. Also, there were a couple of police officers on the other side of the counter there, so they were quite close as well.
5: And police have charged a man over a drive-by shooting and an arson attack in Melbourne. Madeline Burke has the details.
10: A dramatic arrest outside Broadmeadows Police Station last night. Members from the heavily armed Special Operations Group helping take a 32-year-old man into custody. He's accused of a drive-by shooting at a tobacco shop in Borac Square in Altona North and a fire at a kebab shop in Tullamarine earlier this month. A vehicle was searched at the scene last night. Investigators located an allegedly stolen sawn-off shotgun with cartridges and a high-caliber revolver handgun with ammunition.
5: This is Air News. In the AFL today, 4 minutes into the fourth quarter at the SCG, and at Sydney, 22-14-146, lead Richmond 8-7-55. Brisbane skipper Harris Andrews looms as a key player in the Dockers' clash with the Lions at the Gabba this afternoon. Frio have used Patrick Vossen, their opponent's best defender, with success in recent weeks. Coach Justin Longmuir says he won't rule out doing the same thing again today.
11: Probably went to that last year and didn't work as well as we would have liked. You know, Harris tends to play on the keys and the best forward of the opposition, so if he goes to JT, we'll just let JT handle that.
5: Skipper Alex Pearce will make his return from a knee injury. Oscar McDonald will miss the game. The ball up is about 10 minutes away. Last night, a rejuvenated Carlton made it 3 wins in a row with their 4-point victory over flag favourites Geelong. Since taking over as interim coach, Josh Fraser hasn't lost a game. He says taking over the role full-time, though, is not a priority.
12: I respect the questioning around it, but my answer is going to be pretty consistent. Off the emotion of a win, it's not going to change. My focus is on next week and Essendon.
5: In the NRL today, the Knights are up against the Eels before the Tigers and Bulldogs do battle. In Newcastle, after 28 minutes, it's the Knights 12, lead para 4. Australian Independent Radio News.
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1: Hello there, I'm Sean Bindley. Former Prime Minister Tony Abbott says he's the right person to lead the Liberal Party out of what he calls an existential crisis. Mr. Abbott has been elected unopposed as the party's federal president at a time when support for the Liberals is at its lowest. Mr. Abbott told the party faithful the Liberals need to unite to win elections.
2: Our challenge is to persuade a sceptical public that we remain the most credible

0: Liberal Alternative Party of government in this country.
1: Two people have been injured in eastern Romania after a Russian drone struck an apartment building. The European Union says Moscow has crossed another line, vowing to step up pressure on the Kremlin. William Denslow is in Brussels.
2: Fragments from Russian drones have reportedly fallen on Romanian territory nearly 50 times over the past 4 years. But this is the first time there have been casualties. F-16 jets were scrambled, and Romania has pledged to take proportionate measures following the incident. NATO Secretary-General Mark Rutte has called Russia's actions reckless, that are a danger to us all. The President of the European Commission, Ursula von der Leyen, says the bloc will continue to bolster security and deterrence, and says preparations are underway for a 21st sanctions package on Moscow. William Denslow, Brussels.
1: To Western Australia, where the Department of Fire and Emergency Services is urging people to prepare for intense weather, with a strong system set to cross the central west coast this evening. The Weather Bureau says the front will begin at around Geraldton and travel south-southeast to Esperance through to Monday morning. There is the potential for flooding around the Swan River. The west coast could see wind gusts of up to 125 kilometres an hour. DFES Deputy Commissioner Paul Carr says people should make final preparations before the system arrives.
3: Ensure loose objects such as tarpaulins, bins, patio furniture and even sheds are actually locked down so they do not become airborne. Make those minor repairs to properties. Trim overhead branches that may come down. There will be significant wind. The opportunity is to get that done earlier before the wind actually kicks in.
1: A suspected sovereign citizen has been charged, accused of deliberately crashing his ute into the front of a police station in central New South Wales. It's alleged the 67-year-old man drove at police before ramming his vehicle into the building at Mudgee. Arana Midwestern Police District Commander Tim Chin says several people narrowly escaped injury.
4: There was a member of the public in the inquiry count area of the police station who was narrowly missed by the vehicle, we will allege. Also, there were a couple of police officers on the other side of the counter there, so they were quite close as well.
1: And police have charged a man over a drive-by shooting and an arson attack in Melbourne. Madeline Burke has the details.
5: A dramatic arrest outside Broadmeadows Police Station last night. Members from the heavily armed Special Operations Group helping take a 32-year-old man into custody. He's accused of a drive-by shooting at a tobacco shop in Borac Square in Altona North and a fire at a kebab shop in Tullamarine earlier this month. A vehicle was searched at the scene last night. Investigators located an allegedly stolen sawn-off shotgun with cartridges and a high-calibre revolver handgun with ammunition.
1: This is Air News. In the AFL today, 4 minutes into the fourth quarter at the SCG, and at Sydney, 22-14, 146, lead Richmond 8-7, 55. Brisbane skipper Harris Andrews looms as a key player in the Dockers' clash with the Lions at the Gabba this afternoon. Frio have used Patrick Vossen, their opponent's best defender, with success in recent weeks. Coach Justin Longmuir says he won't rule out doing the same thing again today.
6: Probably went to that last year and it didn't work as well as we would have liked. Yeah, Harris tends to play on the keys and the best forward of the opposition, so if he goes to JT, we'll just let JT handle that.
1: Skipper Alex Pearce will make his return from a knee injury. Oscar McDonald will miss the game. The ball up is about 10 minutes away. Last night, a rejuvenated Carlton made it 3 wins in a row with their 4-point victory over flag favourites Geelong. Since taking over as interim coach, Josh Fraser hasn't lost a game. He says taking over the role full-time, though, is not a priority.
7: I respect the questioning around it, but my answer is going to be pretty consistent. Off the emotion of a win, it's not going to change. My focus is on next week and Essendon.
1: In the NRL today, the Knights are up against the Eels before the Tigers and Bulldogs do battle. In Newcastle, after 28 minutes, it's the Knights 12, lead Para 4. Australian Independent Radio News.

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2: Oh, I'm late for work. I've got to get there on time, or the boss will kill me. 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I'm going to be late. I know I shouldn't be speeding, but I don't care. I need to get to work fast. The boss will kill me if I don't.
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1: 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The heat.

Yeah, and that, of course, was, well, not of course, but that was, in fact, Lansdowne. They're a band from Boston in the U.S., Massachusetts, the state of, the sovereign state of Massachusetts. Burn It Down is the name of the song that they performed very, very nicely. I got a lot of time for that band. They are absolutely on top of the money. Lineup is variable. It changes from time to time, but the quality of the band never, ever, you know, it suffers from it. So, yeah. All right. Now, and ahead of Lansdowne, Aaron Auld from Newcastle with Angeline from his great album, More Heart Than Mind. And we opened the show very nicely with Sweet from the UK with their 1973 smash hit, The Ballroom Blitz. So, yeah, good opening of the show, I think, today. A little bit shaky. We had a couple of things not working, but we got it all sorted, and we are on air and happening, so everything is good. Time for our very first all-Aussie double play of the evening. Let's go with it, and it's a ripper. As you would expect.

0: That was an all-Aussie double play.
1: Yeah, featuring Akadaka right then, ACDC, with Brian Johnson out in the front there. Hard as a Rock, name of the song. And they were preceded by the Angels, of course, with Doc Neeson, the late Doc Neeson, in front of the band. Living on the Outside was the name of the song. And sadly, Doc passed away. He had a massive brain tumour at some point, and it wasn't diagnosed until too late and gone. Yep. What a waste. Yeah. But anyway, good stuff. Well, not good stuff. I'm sorry. No, that's not right. But, you know... anyway, they're still going, based up in Sydney, and ACDC, I don't know where they're based at the moment, but they did come out of Sydney once they were formed, and, you know, all over Australia and then the world. So, anyway, some important announcements coming your way right now. Don't go away, I'll be right back.
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That was the Choir Boys with Boys Will Be Boys from 1988. Real classic song, that one. Big hit for them. And also a big hit for the Bangles, Walk Like an Egyptian from 1986. Yeah, the best of the 80s, folks. Those were the days. No worries whatsoever. Okay, onward and upward. It's now time for our regular fortnightly heavy metal feature that I fondly refer to as the Stainless Steel segment. As always, my thanks go out to our good mate Joel for being one of this station's most ardent listeners and also for recommending the two tracks I'm about to play. For all you headbangers out there, I hope you enjoy this fortnight selection of Metal Mayhem.

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1: Yep, sure was. That was Pure Envy from Newcastle with Sweet Poison. Now we're preceded by Temptress from Sydney, which is also in New South Wales, just like Newcastle. And in case you didn't know, you know, there's a lot of people aren't familiar with geography. but anyway, that's so consider yourself enlightened. The World is Bleeding Out is the name of the song the Temptress from Sydney performed for us. Nice stuff indeed. Okay, now, just so as you know, we have a really great new feature here at Plenty Valley FM, and it is a direct SMS line. Or number that you can call to leave a message for us here at Plenty Valley FM in real time, you know, so you can just, you know, text us to this number, text us a message, something nice, you know, don't get rude about it, but if you don't like something, then say so, but do it nicely. And be sure to leave your name and your location, you know, your, like your suburb. Doesn't have to be your address or anything, you know what I mean? But, yeah, so the number is 0468-277-886. And I'll repeat that for you in case you missed it. Oh, sorry, 0468-277-886. And that's our new SMS line here at Plenty Valley FM. Use it, folks. 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

Oopsie, there you go. The Rebel Road from Sweden, that was, would you believe, with their great version, excellent version of Fortunate Son, the old Creedence Clearwater Revival hit from 1969, or CCR if you prefer. That really pumps that song. Rocks along real nice, as does Toad Bone, the one prior to the Rebel Road. And that was a project created by Jeff Dufour in Norman, Oklahoma, and Light Up the Night is the song that he actually wrote. It. He's a musician and a producer, and you know, all that sort of stuff. Very talented individual. Yeah, so a couple of really good tracks there. And we've got another couple of really good tracks coming your way right now. Another all Aussie double play.

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1: Yeah, oh, they're coming thick and fast now, believe me. That was Corey Legg from Wollongong with Moment in the Sun. And he's great band. They're a three-piece band, but, geez, they're really good. Big sound. He was preceded by Gary Hubber from right here in Melbourne with a song called Simply No. That's off his album New Tricks. Yeah, I'd hate to see his old ones. Anyway, not to worry. So, guess what we've got up next? If you guessed another all Aussie double play, go to the top of the class.

0: Rebel Lemington, some Pav, and veg out with some Bonza Aussie tracks and have a rip snort of time 100% Aussie with Steve Mann.
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1: As I said, they're coming to you thick and fast today, but hey, no complaints. Good stuff, all Aussie music. And that was Midnight Oils, Oils from Sydney with Dream World. Recently lost their sensational drummer, Rob Hurst, who had a bit of cancer. And it got him in the end. Unfortunately, he fought it, but it always wins, in my experience. Well, most of the time it does anyway. Certainly did with him. And ahead of Midnight Oil, Karis Thompson from Perth with 1,000 miles. And the thing is with Perth, if you come from Perth, you can drive 1,000 miles in any direction and you're still in Western Australia. There you go. A little fun fact, geographically speaking. Okay, onward and upward. Next up, we've got Lucy Tiger from Sydney with a great song, Tequila Talking.

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1: Featuring Wolf Mother right then, a three-piece Sydney-based band. Big sound for a three-piece band, as I said before with another band. But anyway, Love Train is the name of the song they performed. And ahead of Wolf Mother, Lucy Tiger, from also from Sydney. With geez, we're featuring Sydney artists today. That's not bad. Well, I mean, yeah, why not? Tequila Talk. Well, I already announced that one. Yeah, Tequila Talk. So, yeah, great song. And another All Aussie Double Play. I know you like them. There you go. Okay, we've got some very important announcements coming your way right now. Don't go away. I'll be right back.
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1: 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G'day there. 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

0: That was another all Aussie double play.
1: Not another one? Come on, what are you doing? I can hear you say. Well, there's nothing wrong with Australian music, and there's nothing wrong with doubling up and playing lots of it. As it happens, I need to at the moment. Anyway, no apology. Well, yeah, no apologies. That was Dana Crowe from right here in Melbourne with Anchor in the Blue. And she was preceded by Tracy Barnett from Bridgetown in Western Australia with Eyes Forward. good couple of songs there. And next up, Delta Generators, not from Australia, from Boston, in Massachusetts, with Bastards Lament.

0: Okay, okay, I got you, I got you. That was Dave Cavalier from Los Angeles with a song called Gold. And he was preceded by Diesel, or Johnny Diesel, whatever you want. He's the son-in-law of Jimmy Barnes. So, yeah, he part of that family now, has been for a long time. Quietly Drift. He's a great guitar player too. Good songwriter, great singer. Sunset Suburbia is the name of the album that it's from, that the song's from, Quietly Drift, yeah. Nice. Okay, and that triple play, by the way, was brought to you by the letter D. Ha ha ha ha, gotcha. All righty, we've got some more great announcements coming your way, important announcements, so don't go away, I'll be right back. Better hit the right button. There you go.
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1: You seem surprised. Yes, we've had a few All Aussie Double Plays today, and it's been absolutely terrific. That was the Divinals, in case you didn't recognise. The late Chrissy Amphlett's dulcet tones. Sad loss, but that was a great band, the Divinals, from Sydney. No surprise there. Pleasure and Pain. Is the name of the song, and on top of that double play, Copperline, also from Sydney. We've been really Sydney-centric today, or this evening, but that's not necessarily a bad thing. There's a lot of great bands and artists come from Sydney, just like Melbourne, so yeah, why not? And all over Australia. Pleasure and Pain, again, same title, different song entirely, different band, but both from Sydney. You'd reckon they'd know. Anyway, Borrowed, Broken and Blue is the name of the album that particular song is from Copperline. So there you go. Next up, next cab off the rank, Evil Walks, a five-piece band based in LA, fronted by expat Aussie lead vocalist and songwriter Leah Martin Brown, with a song called Tear It Down.

That brings this edition of The Heat Is On to a close. Thanks for listening and be sure to tune in again next Saturday at 6 p.m. for another sizzling 2 hours of red-hot music and entertainment that's bound to give your ears a treat and make your feet tap to the beat when Dr. Keats presents The Heat Is On. Stay tuned because coming up next is Mark Turner and his excellent show The Whipping Post that features a couple of hours of beautifully curated songs that are bound to please everyone who loves great music. So do yourself a big favour and refrain from touching that dial.

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1: Hey there, this is Russell Morris. It must be really difficult to make a career out of music these days. Way back in the 70s and 80s, you could actually go to a radio station, talk to the program manager and say, hey, what do you think? And because we got airplay, we became known, which has the snowball effect. Your record starts to move, and the record really is the spokesman for the band. For young bands these days, they're not getting any airplay, and therefore they're not making a living, and therefore the bands are breaking up before they even begin to start. 50% airplay for Australian product would be fantastic. It would be our culture. We're progressing. Let's try and get that airplay level up to 50%.
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G'day, folks. Welcome to another edition of The Whipping Post. Hope you're all doing great out there on this lovely Saturday night. Big thanks to Harry T for the last couple of hours and the heat is on. Thanks, Harry. He'll be back in a fortnight's time to do it all again. And you got Dr. Keats in the hot seat next week, bringing you The Heat Is On from 6 till 8. So that'll be a great show as well next week. But you're stuck with me now for the next 2 hours. So sit back, relax, pour a drink, and enjoy. We'll get into an album of the week and the Acoustic Cafe in a little bit. And then we'll get into some Rock and Roll Birthdays and a Hendrix track in the second hour. And I'll get into some gig guides in a little bit as well. All right? All right, sounds good to me. 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And you can also get us on the iHeartRadio app and the Community Radio Plus app, however you like. Okay? Too easy. All right, let's get cracking.

Alright, I thought I might start off with Mr. Black and Blue's new single, Danger Man, for you. He's been doing lots of gigs, doing launches and stuff, single launches and album launches all over the place. So, and it's a great song, so I thought I'd get it on for you right now. You're on the Whipping Post with Mark on your local station, 88.6, Plenty Valley FM. Here's Mr. Black and Blues.

And you're back on the Weapon Post with Mark. And we were just listening to a very young Renee Geyer with Mother Earth back in 73 doing a killer version of Superstition right there. Stevie Wonder's Superstition. Very nice. And before that, we heard Ian Moore Band doing a great cover of Muddy Water, Champagne and Reefer. And that came off a Hempelation compilation that came out a while ago now. But I love his version of that. Very cool. And we started off with Mr. Black and Blue's brand new single, Danger Man. That about brings up speed. And I thought it might be time to get in the gig guide, let you know what's going on. If you want to catch some live music this weekend or in the coming days or whatever, let's check it out. Well, if you're ready to pop out now, get your shoes on and get out, here's some that are happening right now. Kathleen Halloran Band and Eric Collier at the Bundalagua and Myrtle Bank Hall, Bundalagua. I don't know if I'm saying that right. They started at 7:30. The Hornets and Mike Rudd and George Petrumlis at the Odeon Richmond from 7:30. Mr. Black and Blues, Cherry Bar, 8 o'clock. Ezra Lee's Boogie Woogie Men at the Clifton Hotel, Clifton Hill at 8:30. Collard Greens and Gravy. And Ingrid Samar at Blues in the Basement Beneath Driver Lane at 9. From 9. Dan Dinan and Shorty at the Drunken Poet West Melbourne from 9. Willie J in the 6v6S, I don't know how do you say that, at the St. Andrews Hotel from 9. And then tomorrow, there's a harmonica workshop, High Players Networking Jam with Matthew White, Aaron Gillette and more at LVK Music in Frankston from 12. Feature Blues Act at Blues Brews and Barbecues at Hop Temple Ballarat from 1:30. The Dusty Dimes, Tall Boy and Moose at Preston from 3. Jungle Jim Smith, Royal Mail Hotel, Birragurra from 3. Andre Warhurst and Cam Fallor at the Union Hotel Brunswick from 3:30. The Elwood Blues Club and House Band and Blues Jam at the Lyrebird Lounge Rip and Lee from 4. Jules Bolt and the Redeemers at the Rainbow Hotel Fitzroy from 4. Phil Coyne and the Wayward Aces at the Woodlands Hotel Coburg from 4. Steamboat Whistlers, The Drunken Poet, West Melbourne from 4. Two Tones, The Painted Lady, Ballarat from 4. Nick Charles with resident house band The Blowout at Stingo Blues, the Yorkshire Stingo Hotel, Abbotsford from 5. And the Hornets are playing at the NBAS House of Blues Jam Night, the Flemington Bowls Club, this coming Tuesday night. And that all starts about 8 o'clock. And speaking of the NBAS, the entries are now open for the Blues Challenge for this year. To send a couple of acts over to the States to compete in the World Finals in Memphis. So there's going to be a band, they're looking for a band to enter, to send over, and a solo or a duo act. So there you go. If you're interested in that, hit them up and apply and see if you can get on there. And also Sanctified Blues is coming up too, which is a pretty cool sounding gig. That's going to be the 14th of June at the Brunswick Ballroom featuring Phil Manning, Andrea Marr, Ian Collard, and a Melbourne Soul and Gospel Choir. So that sounds pretty cool too. All right, am I going to get on some of these people I've been going on about in the gig guide? I thought we might start off with the Hornets from their Can't Live Without You, Can't Live With You, Can't Live Without You album. This is 44 Blues. You're on the Whipping Post with Mark on your local station at 8.6 Plenty Valley FM. Here's the Hornets.

0: And he back on the whipping post with Mark. And we were just listening to Ezra Lee from his Motorhead Baby album. And that was the Roast Tattoo song, Rock and Roll Outlaw. A very cool cover, in fact. I've never heard a ton like that before. That was really cool. And before that, we heard Spectrum and Hoochie Coochie Man from their Spill album. And we started off with the Hornets and 44 Blues was the name of that track. And I played all those guys because they were all in the gig guide that I read out. All right, now it's time for this.
1: The Whipping Post Acoustic Cafe.
0: Yeah, it's time for the Acoustic Cafe. And I thought I'd put Dan Dinan and Shorty in the Acoustic Cafe because I mentioned them in the gig guide as well. So I'm going to spin out a couple of tracks from their album, from their debut album from about 6 years ago. And there's a track called Feats. 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And we'll follow that with a track called Hey Now. Here's Dan Dinan and Shorty.

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1: Yeah, it's Album of the Week time. And this week, I want to put Kenny Wayne Shepherd in the album as the Album of the Week for the re-release of his Ledbetter Heights album, which was his debut album. It's the 30th anniversary of that. So they went back into the studio and re-recorded it. So there's a second, there's a new version of Ledbetter Heights out with a that's new updated recording of it. And that was what he was supposed to be touring on if he had come out here for Bluesfest. But sadly, that never happened. So I thought I might spit out a few tracks from there for you. Let's start with a track called Deja Voodoo. You're on the Whipping Post with Mark on your local station at 88.6 Plenty Valley FM. Here's Kenny White Shepherd Band.

0: And you're back with Mark and the Whipping Post. Yeah, three great tracks there from Kenny Wayne Shepherd's Ledbetter Heights. We just heard One Foot on the Path. Before that, we heard Shame, Shame, Shame. And we started off with Deja Voodoo. Very nice stuff from the 30th anniversary re-recording of that album. I'm going to take a quick break and I'll be back with the rest of the Whipping Post straight after these messages. Stick around.
1: I don't wear a hat at work. No one else wears one. Probably get sunburned about once a month. That's not too bad, is it?
2: The waves are great. You know, clean sets rolling in all day. I had no idea I'd burn. I mean, it was cloudy.
3: When it comes to sunburn, we all have our excuses. But do you know what you're risking? Australian men are more likely to get sunburned, giving us the highest rates of skin cancer in the world. Don't make excuses. Be sun smart and slip, slop, slap every day.
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0: Welcome back to The Whipping Post, folks. I thought we might get into some rock and roll birthdays and Hendrix's track in a little bit. But I might start off this hour with that great new track from The Stones from their forthcoming album, Foreign Tongues, is a track called Rough and Twisted. You're on The Whipping Post with Mark on your local station, 88.6, Plenty Valley FM. Here's The Stones.

0: Welcome back to the Whipping Post, folks. Apologies for the potty mouth lyrics there. That was, if you didn't work it out, that was the Black Crows and Whiskey Myers teaming up to do a single called Star Star. And the rest in between. yeah, interesting. And before that, we heard the brand new single from The Stones, Rough and Twisted, from their upcoming album. All right, now it's time for this.
1: Now it's time for rock and roll birthdays.
0: Yeah, it's time for some rock and roll birthdays. And on the 17th, it was the birthday of one Taj Mahal, who turned 84. And he's still rocking. So why don't we hear a song from his brand new album that's just come out called Time, Taj Mahal and the Phantom Blues Band. And this is a track called Rowdy Blues. 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Here's Taj.

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0: And you're back on the Whipping Post with Mark. And we just heard a couple of tracks there from ZZ Top from their Raw album, which was the soundtrack to the that little old band from Texas, Doco. And it was just them playing live in the studio with no audience. And we heard Thunderbird, and before that, Tush, as it was the anniversary of Dusty Hill's birthday on the 19th. He was born in 1949. And it was also my daughter Maisie's 18th birthday. Happy birthday, Maisie. On the 20th, it was the anniversary of Joe Cocker's birthday in 1944. And it was the anniversary of the passing of Ray Manzarek back in 2013. So I thought we might hear from both of those guys right now. First up, here's Joe Cocker from the Mad Dogs and Englishmen soundtrack album. This is Feeling All Right. You're on the Whipping Post with Mark on your local station, 88.6, Plenty Valley FM.
1: Yes, indeed, yes, indeed. Strange feeling tonight. 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

0: And you're back in the whipping post with Mark. And we just heard the great Bob Dylan and Rainy Day Women, number 12 and 35, specifically, because it was his birthday. It was his birthday on the 24th. He was born in 41. Before that, we heard The Doors, Backdoor Man, classic from The Doors. And we started off that bracket with Joe Cocker, Feeling All Right, from the Mad Dogs and Englishmen album, because it was the anniversary of his birthday and the anniversary of the passing of Ray Manzarek. All right, I got one more for you. And on the 24th also, as well as being Bob Dylan's birthday, it's also Rich Robinson from the Black Crowes birthday, guitarist extraordinaire. He was born in 69, so that must make him about 57. So we might hear some Black Crowes right now. From their Shake Your Money Maker live album, this is Wiser Time. You're on the Whipping Post with Mark on your local station, 88.6, Plain Valley FM. Here's the Black Rose.
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0: Welcome back to the Whipping Post, folks. That was Black Rose Live from their Shake Your Moneymaker live album. And that last song was For My Pride. And before that, we heard Wiser Time. All right, I've just been out of time, but don't worry, I haven't forgotten about the Hendrix track. Let's go.
1: The Whipping Post's Hendrix Track of the Week.

Yeah, it's time for the Hendrix track. And tonight, I'm going to jump the shark. Tonight, I'm going to put Bob Dylan, seeing as though it was anniversary of his birthday, his actual birthday, sorry, he's still with us. I'm putting him in the as Hendrix track doing All Along the Watchtower, because he's the guy that wrote it. I thought that'd be a pretty cool idea. I've never done that before. So let's hear it right now. And I'll leave you with that one. Thanks very much for your company, guys. It's been a pleasure to bring you the show, and I'll be back next week to do it all again for you. Thanks for your company. Here's Bob Dylan All Along the Watchtower.

0: This is Mark Turner. Thanks again for listening to The Whipping Post. 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
0: G'day, rockers. Welcome to another edition of the live set. I've got a great one coming up for you today. Today, we're going to check out Richie Blackmore's Rainbow, live in Collin in 1976, in honour of it being the 16th anniversary of Ronnie James Dio's passing last week. I thought we'd honour him by having a listen to this newly uncovered Rainbow recording, which came out in a box set recently. It's a ripper. I know you're going to love it. Let's check it out now. You're on the live set with Mark on your local station, 88.6, Plenty Valley FM. 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
1: We'd like to do a song for you now that Richie wrote just a few years ago. A song that I'm sure you'll recognize. It's called Mistreated. 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
1: Thank you, thank you. FM. Too much, yes, thank you, thank you. We'd like to do something for you now from our first LP called Richie Blackmore's Rainbow. A song written by an English king, Henry VIII, wrote this particular song. Very pretty thing, we like it, hope you do as well. It's called 16th Century Greensleeves.

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1: Thank you. Oi! Oi! Love it. Want a rock and roll? You want a boogie? You want to do any of those things? Well, I'm glad that you didn't do anything when I said that, because instead of boogieing or rocking and rolling, we're going to do for you a song called Catch the Rainbow. This one. 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
1: Thank you. Well, I just see on the voice, sir. Hey. Thank you, Rich. Well, yes. That's right. I think that some of you know what we're going to play next better than we do. We're going to give you a treat first, we hope. For you, for Cologne, we'd like to. John, give these nice people the rainbow. Nice, eh? I wish I could see it. Looks nice from the back as well. We'd like to do for you a journey up to the top of a mountain. The mountain is colored silver. And on the top lives a man. And he's called the Man on the Silver Mountain. Hey!

0: Yeah, how amazing was that? Rainbow live in all their glory back in 1976. Well, we're going to have a quick break and we'll be back with the rest of that concert straight after these messages. Stick around, you're on the live set with
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Oh yeah, how amazing were Rainbow live? 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

You're the man. You're the man. 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

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Thank you so much. There's not a lot more we can say about an audience like you. Anyone who's waited as long as you've waited for us to come from wherever we've come to do whatever we're doing is probably the best audience we've played for on this entire tour. Probably the best we'll ever play for. Now, we don't need the applause, really. That's only from us. You know, you don't have to applaud for that. We appreciate it. Thank you very much. We'd like to do a song for you now that features one of the new members of our band. We have two. So first we'll do this one. Tony, a light here, please. Thank you. Yeah. Bob Daisley. Bob Daisley. Thank you. Who was that masked man? Who's a good little doggy? So we introduce you to a song that we always do, every show we've ever done, every show we probably ever will do. David Stone on the keyboards. Right? Still on sad, this one. Right?

0: Thanks a lot. Thank you very, very much. Thanks for coming down. I'll see you next time.
1: Thanks very much for listening, folks. This has been Mark Turner for the live set. I'll see you next week with another concert in the series.
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0: This is Elton John for Rad. You know, it's easy to rock and roll and party and have a good time, but just let someone else do the driving. 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
2: Oh, yeah, actually, I wouldn't mind buying a new moisturiser.
1: Certainly. This new cream here is great for women like yourself who are just starting to notice those first signs of ageing. Little wrinkles around the eyes, laugh lines, although why we call them laugh lines, I've no idea. I think you'll agree.
2: I'm 25.
1: Too much sun means many young Australian women look much older than they really are. Seek a tan this summer and it's likely your skin will show signs of neglect. Wrinkles, premature aging and loss of elasticity that no beauty treatment could ever reverse. So be sun smart and slip, slop, slap every day.
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I think I got something to say to you. It's late September, and I really should be back at my school. I know I keep you amused, but I feel

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0: 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Life-changing care shouldn't cost you the earth.
1: Hello, I'm Sarah Wombe. The four remaining miners found alive inside a flooded cave in central Laos have made their way out safely from the cave. A fifth member of the group was rescued by specialist divers on Friday. South Australian cave diver Josh Richards travelled to Laos to join the rescue mission. He's told the ABC the miners' safe escape is nothing short of miraculous.
2: Just as I was gearing up to head in, we had four very muddy miners climb out of the cave on their own. So they'd obviously noticed that the water level had dropped far enough and they decided to take the risk while the pumps were running, which is pretty remarkable. And they've managed to wiggle their way back out of the mine on their own.
1: Children's disability workers are set to lose their jobs as providers struggle to get clarity around upcoming changes to the NDIS. SMHDH says the Brotherhood of St Lawrence is set to axe up to 45 of its early childhood coordinator roles as it transitions to a greater focus on adult disability services. Efforts to rein in NDIS spending will remove about 300,000 people, including autistic children aged 8 and under, who will be transitioned off the NDIS and onto the state-funded Thriving Kids program during 2027. Australia currently has 48 days of petrol in reserve and 36 days worth of diesel, according to the latest update. Meantime, the federal government is extending its temporary relaxation of minimum stock obligations. Energy Minister Chris Bowen says it means suppliers can hold 20% less diesel and petrol in reserves if they commit to delivering more fuel into the domestic market, particularly in regional areas.
3: I have decided to extend that reduction until September. It was due to run out in July, simply because we continue to work in an uncertain international environment. We continue to work in a situation where we need to be agile.
1: Russian officials are warning European countries to brace for more drone incursions. Sean Bindley reports.
4: Two people were injured when a Russian drone struck an apartment block in Romania. Romanian President Nicusa Dan says he's decided to close down a Russian consulate in his country.
5: The Consul General of the Russian Federation in Constanta has been declared persona non grata and the Consulate General of the Russian Federation in Constanta will close.
4: Thanks to Al Jazeera for that translation. Sean Bindley, Air News.
1: Western Australia is bracing for what authorities are calling a once-in-five-year severe weather event. Elise Gately has the story.
6: The Bureau of Meteorology is warning of destructive wind gusts of up to 125 kilometres an hour, torrential rain and the risk of isolated tornadoes. The storm is set to hit the Midwest through to the Great Southern, including Perth. The dangerous conditions are putting a major damper on the WA Day long weekend, with several community events across the metropolitan area already cancelled. With 8 metre waves forecast offshore, all passenger ferries to and from Rottnest Island have been cancelled.
1: Also in news, police in Tasmania say remains believed to be human have been found in the state's north. And swimmers in New South Wales are being urged to take care around the water due to an increased risk of sharks.
6: Through the Great Southern, including Perth, the dangerous conditions are putting a major damper on the WA Day long weekend, with several community events across the metropolitan area already cancelled. With 8 metre waves forecast offshore, all passenger ferries to and from Rottnest Island have been cancelled.
1: Also in news, police in Tasmania say remains believed to be

0: The AFL, helped by Charlie Curnow's club-best 8 goals and Isaac Heaney's 32 disposals and 5 goals. The final score 25-21-70 to 8-8-56. Swans coach Dean Cox full of praise for the players.
1: I thought it was a really consistent performance. I think it was from all our players across the board for majority of the game. We got scored against on entry a little bit too easy at the start of the game, but you know, to be able to rectify that and to be hard to play against was, yeah, it was really satisfying.
0: The Bulldogs and Dockers also had wins. To rugby league, and it hasn't been a great year for Melbourne, but they're only 6 points outside the top eight after they registered their third win from four matches with a gritty 18-4 victory over Sydney. Storm coach Craig Bellamy says it would have been nice to score a few more points.
2: The Roosters defended really well, and we just stuck with what we had planned to do. And then, you know, like, again, we didn't score a whole heap of points either, but we scored enough points to win the game, and that's what's important in the end.
0: In the other games, the Tigers and Knights both posted wins. And in the tennis, Daria Kasatkina has been knocked out of the French Open, the Aussie going down to the world number one Arena Sabalenka in the third round. Australian Independent Radio News.
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1: Hello, I'm Sarah Womby. Australia's Defence Minister has used a key security address to warn countries against attacks on undersea cables. Sean Bendley reports.
2: Richard Miles telling the Shangri-La Dialogue in Singapore there has been an unprecedented number of attacks on the critical infrastructure over the past 18 months. He warned the seabed was being turned into a battlefield and called on Beijing to come clean on their activities on the seafloor.
3: Striking that several cables have been severed across the Baltic and the Taiwan Strait since November of 2024. Now, maybe all of these were accidents, but even if they were, it highlights the vulnerability of this crucial part of the globe's infrastructure.
1: Meanwhile, Australia, the United States and Britain have revealed the three countries will develop underwater drones as part of their trilateral AUKUS defence pact. The new project was announced on the sidelines of the Shangri-La Dialogue in Singapore. The head of the World Health Organization, Tedros Adhanom Ghebreyesus, is travelling to the epicentre of the Ebola outbreak in the northeast of the Democratic Republic of Congo. With more, the BBC's Barbara Pledasha.
4: Dr. Tedros met international partners in Kinshasa when he arrived, discussing how to build up and coordinate the response to the Ebola outbreak with the Congolese government. Now he is visiting the epicenter to see the situation for himself. He has warned that there are many challenges because it's a rare virus with no vaccine and because the remote area is plagued by conflict and mass displacement, which helps spread the disease. The WHO says testing capacity has improved. Tons of medical aid is also arriving, and there's some progress on building treatment centres, but there's much more to do before the virus is contained.
1: Back home, and tensions between protest groups and police at Brisbane's Victoria Park are expected to escalate. The site has been selected for the big stadium build for the 2032 Olympic and Paralympic Games. Indigenous groups argue the land shouldn't be redeveloped as it has significant cultural value. Another rally is expected to be held today after several arrests were made on Friday. Swimmers across New South Wales are being told to stay vigilant in the water due to an increased risk of sharks. Surf Life Saving New South Wales Chief Executive Steve Pearce says murky water runoff from heavy rain is attracting marine life, including bull sharks close to the coast.
5: We have our lifeguards on duty. The red and yellow flags will be flying. Just try and stay clear of the rock shelves and rock platforms because we've seen so many tragic incidents this year with our people either sightseeing or rock fishing being swept off those rocks.
1: And with winter on the way, Asthma Australia is calling for more to be done about wood fire heaters. Sean Bindley again with that story.
2: The body, which represents nearly 2.8 million Australians living with the illness, says wood fires are a significant and preventable trigger for asthma sufferers. The group's CEO, Kate Miranda, says wood fire smoke can have a detrimental effect on people's health.
6: The pollution in the smoke, those PM2.5 particles, when they're breathed deeply into the lungs, they can trigger the wheezing, the tightnessing of the chest, and bring on asthma attacks and other respiratory conditions.
1: This is Air News. West Tigers have won a thriller against Canterbury in round 13 of the NRL. Andrew Lucas has the details.
7: The Tigers have picked up a courageous win over the Bulldogs, 22-16 in front of over 17,000 fans at Combank Stadium. It was a finals-like atmosphere as the Tigers raced out to an early 16-0 lead. After being relentlessly booed, Lachlan Galvin crossed with 12 minutes to go against his former team to set up a grandstand finish. But the home side held on for dear life to snap a three-game losing streak. Andrew Lucas at Combank Stadium.
1: The Storm
7: up a courageous win over the Bulldogs, 22-16 in front of over 17,000 fans at Combank Stadium. It was a finals-like atmosphere as the Tigers raced out to an early 16-0 lead. After being relentlessly booed, Lachlan Galvin crossed with 12 minutes to go against his former team to set up a grandstand finish. But the home side held on for dear life

0: 78. Dockers coach Justin Longmuir says that's now 11 wins in a row.
1: I'm really proud of the group. You know, what we've done in the last couple of weeks with a couple of our key midfielders missing, it's asking others, especially through the middle of the ground, to step up and take on some more responsibility or some more game time. And I'm really proud of how those players are contributing to the team performance.
0: The Swans demolished the Tigers 170-56. The Bulldogs have hung on to beat the Magpies 97-93. And the Super Rugby, Moana Pacifica beat the Brumbies by 2 points, 21-19. Wins also for Western Force and the Chiefs. And wins to the Lightning and Mavericks in the Super Netball. Australian Independent Radio News.

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1: Hello, I'm Sarah Wombe. The federal government.
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1: Hello, I'm Sarah Wombe. The federal government says Australia currently has 48 days of petrol, 36 of diesel and 30 of jet fuel in reserves, higher than when the conflict in the Middle East began. Energy Minister Chris Bowen says Australia is in a secure position over the coming months.
2: We have now fuel secured into August, well through June and July. There's a 4 weeks' worth of supplies that I announce every week, but there are also some contracts locked in beyond that. I never make a commitment over and above what we know. We're now getting into the end of May and the beginning of June, so that's encouraging.
1: Opposition leader Angus Taylor has called for unity at the Federal Liberal Council meeting in Melbourne. It's the first meeting of its kind since the Liberals' horror election loss last year. Mr Taylor also congratulated former Prime Minister Tony Abbott on his election as the federal president of the Australian Liberal Party. Authorities are urging people along Western Australia's south coast to stay up to date with weather warnings as an intense weather system impacts the lower half of the state. The Bureau of Meteorology's Joey Rawson has told the ABC the storm is expected to be one of the most intense systems to impact the southwest of WA in the past few years.
3: We're looking at the winds 90 to 100 kilometres per hour continual for a period, but we're not ruling out some higher gusts in that as well. So some, you know, above 100 kilometre gusts when the showers come down, so, and potential thunderstorms. So, and it's going to be quite prolonged as well.
1: A volunteer searcher has found what are believed to be human remains in a remote area of northern Tasmania as part of ongoing efforts to find missing man Peter Willoughby. The 76-year-old disappeared after heading into bushland at Hollybank Reserve, northeast of Launceston, in early October last year. Police say Mr Willoughby's family has been told of the discovery. Police are investigating after a brawl broke out at a junior sporting match in Sydney's southwest. Jacob Pitolo reports.
4: Up to 40 people are believed to have been involved in a brawl at a junior sporting match. Emergency services were called to the under-17 soccer competition in Revesby on Saturday afternoon, with police telling the Telegraph a fight broke out when a number of spectators entered the field of play. Paramedics treated a 47-year-old man at the scene who was taken to Bankstown Hospital with minor injuries. So far, no one has been charged. Jacob Pitolo, Sydney.
1: Four survivors have made their way out of a flooded cave in Laos a day after another was rescued. The five men had been trapped for more than a week after becoming stuck while looking for gold. South Australian cave diver Josh Richards went to join the rescue effort. He says everyone is beginning to reflect on the ordeal.
5: They're pretty happy. I think everyone's very relieved. That's the overwhelming sense here is relief. The peak of excitement has passed now that we know that the four of them are out and that they're healthy. I think everyone's starting to finally take a very well-earned and deep breath.
1: And briefly, Australia, the US and UK say they will develop underwater drone technology to protect undersea cables as part of the AUKUS pact. This is AIR News. The Bulldogs have dug deep to notch a hard-fought four-point victory over Collingwood 97-93 in the AFL. Bulldogs coach Luke Beveridge says the Pies nearly walked away with the win.
6: For our boys to just hold sway, it just continues to build spirit. You don't get the ones you miss out on back, but it's one that didn't get away, which is really important in our season.
1: Wins also to the Dockers and Swans. The Knights are celebrating four in a row, taking down the Eels 28-22 in the NRL. The Tigers and Storm also celebrated wins. And tennis, the day seven action continues at the French Open. And for his update, here's Air Sports Paul Walsh.
7: Australia's participation in the singles draw at Roland Garros has come to an end with the defeat of Daria Kazatkina at the hands of the world number one, Arina Sabalenka. The top seed was ruthless from the start, forcing
1: wins also to the Dockers and Swans. The Knights are celebrating four in a row, taking down the Eels 28-22 in the NRL. The Tigers and Storm also celebrated wins. And tennis, the day seven action continues at the French Open. And for his update, here's Air Sports Paul Walsh.
7: Australia's participation in the singles draw at Roland Garros has come to

0: As to the round of 16, seeds 4 and 6, Coco Gauff and Amanda Anisimova, were both defeated. However, 16th seed and four times Grand Slam champion Naomi Osaka took the points over 17th seed Iva Jovic from the USA. For the men, there were strong wins to the Italian pair, Flavio Caboli and Matteo Berrettini. This is Paul Walsh for Air Sport.
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3: And the weather for Sunday, it's going to be a partially cloudy day today. There's high chance of showers in the southeast suburbs, medium chance everywhere else. We are looking for a top temperature today of only 15 degrees. We'll have an overnight low tonight of 6. For tomorrow, Monday the 1st of June, showers increasing and windy with a top of 13. Tuesday, showers, windy, 16. And Wednesday, showers and 16 degrees. The current temperature in our studio area is 9 degrees. Whittlesea is at 7. St Andrews at 8 and Lower Plenty, 9 degrees. 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

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And yes, I don't sound like Bill McGilvray because Bill's not in today. Bill's actually is a bit on the sick side, had a ear infection, which has thrown him right out, had to go to hospital and everything. So I'm here, Steve Mann, to take over for Valley Lifestyles today. So it's going to be a different Valley Lifestyles. We are going to be having a music version of Valley Lifestyles, just like they do on their summer edition where they play music. So the only interviews that we'll have today, we'll have Sig's Flicks happening at 8:45. So stick around for that. Now, I also do, of course, 100% Aussie. And yes, I know it's only 8:00 in the morning, but what a better way to wake up than having an AC/DC track. Because with 100% Aussie, I like to kick it off with AC/DC. So I thought, let's keep the thing going in the same direction. I'll kick Valley Lifestyles off also with an AC/DC track. This is AC/DC with Dirty Deeds Done Dirt Cheap.

Yes, what a good way to kick off Valley Lifestyles today. Yes, this is the music edition. As I said, Bill's not in today, so Steve here, Steve Mann here instead, and we are doing a music edition of Valley Lifestyles. And you can continue to listen because at 10 o'clock, 100% Aussie will be on where I will again be kicking off the show with an AC/DC track. I thought I'm going to play a bit of Guns N' Roses from their 1987 album, Appetite for Destruction. This is the Gunners with Sweet Child of Mine.

0: 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After more than 100 years, the North Metro Cricket Association is stronger than ever. 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

Yes, from 1974, Bad Company with Can't Get Enough. And before that, of course, we had CCR, or Creedence Clearwater Revival, from their 1969 album, Willie and the Poor Boys with Fortunate Son. Let's go back to also 1969, the Beatles with Abbey Road, off their Abbey Road album, I should say, with Come Together.

0: Yes, let's have a look and see what's happening in our community. Speaking Made Easy. Now, Speaking Made Easy is a women's only group where you can overcome your nervousness of public speaking and develop speech writing and preparation skills. And it's also a great way to meet friends. Local meetings are held at Green Hills Neighbourhood Centre in Greensboro on the second Tuesday of the month, and via Zoom on the fourth Tuesday. 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Now, do you have a soulful voice? You got a bit of a soulful voice? Well, Soul Voices Gospel Group and Choir is located in the city of Whittlesey and meets in Laylaw on Saturday afternoons at 2 o'clock. 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And if you like to meet people with similar interests and love to join them, well, head on down there. There's no minimum skill level, just as long as you're over 13. That's about it. Now, to find out more about Soul Voices, contact the choir director, Michelle, on, you got a pen ready? 0413-172-449. Again, 0413-172-449. Or you can find them on Facebook. Again, that's Soul Voices Gospel Group and Choir. 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And we'll do one more. 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
4: 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And, of course, we just had The Who with Pinball Wizard from their 1969 album, Tommy. Now let's go to 1972, The Eagles with Just Take It Easy. Take It Easy.

0: Since the beginning of time, men have been doing it, getting together to talk, share skills, swap ideas, solve problems, or just discuss life in general. That's when they weren't busy in their own backyard shed. Men's Shed nationwide combine these two ideas, especially for retired men, who get together to work on community and individual projects while building new friendships. The Whittlesea Men's Shed was formed to provide this opportunity in the Whittlesea District, in the Whittlesea Showgrounds. To find out more, see the whittleseamenshed.com.au. Come along and say g'day.
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2: Yeah, we just had the Eagles with Take It Easy. And straight after this next track, we're going to have Sig Anderson online with Sig's Flicks. And I thought I'd play this one for Sig because he still rides his bike, I believe. Sig.

0: Hello, Sig. Have we got
1: How's
0: you?
1: It going, Sig?
0: We've got you. That's good. Hey, technology works.
1: Thank God for that. Yeah. Back again with more films. So many films, so little time. It never stops. One thing we have is never a lack of product.
0: Yeah, there's always a lot of films out there. And you, do you ever get fed up of watching all the films?
1: I don't. I love films. I love going to other films. What I do get fed up sometimes is there's some pretty ordinary ones that you got to wade through the crap often.
0: Yeah.
1: And to get to the really good ones.
0: Yeah,
1: and,
0: true.
1: I've got a good film today and a really good one I've got to recommend. So it's a good day. Oh, it's three, actually, when we get to a little on the Spanish Film Festival coming up.
0: Yep.
1: So the Spanish and Latin Americano Film Festival. But let's get stuck straight into the first one, Power Ballad. Is opening this Thursday.
0: That's
1: coming in at, what is it, almost 100 minutes. And this is a delightful film, which I think you guys will enjoy, from director Jim Carney. And I enjoyed this. It was
0: it's a musical comedy,
1: story.
0: Isn't it?
1: Sorry?
0: It's a musical comedy?
1: Not really a comedy. It's a bit more of a drama. There are,
0: all right.
1: There are comedic moments in it. Interesting lines, but basically it's a drama and it goes with it starts with Paul Rudd is he's in a lot of stuff nowadays. He plays a fading wedding band singer which is going through things, playing covers for small groups and weddings and sort of getting through things and going through the motions, not really happy with it, being a jobbing musician. And at one of the weddings, they have a special guest of a former boy band star. And he comes up and sings a song with them, and they get on, they meet up afterwards, and they share a few drinks and do a bit of jamming. And it's a pretty good evening. Later on, it's this boy band sensation has rediscovered itself and become very popular again with a big hit song, which this first guy, Paul Rudd, actually the former boy band, which is played very well by
0: yep.
1: Nick Jonas from the Jonas Brothers.
0: Oh, yes,
1: and,
0: yep.
1: Yeah, and he, Nick Jonas guy gets a big, massive hit, and he's rediscovered and becomes very popular again. But our original wedding band singer, Paul Rudd, wrote the song that night, and he showed him this song, and so he's a bit miffed, Paul Rudd is, because this guy's virtually stolen his song and made a lot of money on it. So the rest of the film, he tries to get in touch with him, and he gets ghosted, of course, and it goes how it developed. I don't want to give it away, but it's an intriguing story of this guy who's written the song. He's the family guy. He gave it up a bit, and he tries to eke out a living and get his family going. It's a bit more important to him. Whereas this other guy, he was trying to discover his earlier fame, and he gets it with someone else's song.
0: So, and that's it's probably actually happens in real life, I dare say, quite a few times.
1: It does, yeah. I can't imagine that would not be true.
0: Yeah, exactly.
1: But, it's a pretty strong performance from the two guys. Once again, Paul Rudd playing our wedding singer, and Nick Jonas playing our former boy band guy, which is really hard for him.
0: Yes, he fits right in there.
1: Yeah. And the director, Jim Carney, sorry, does a good job of bringing that out. And we get many things in the film which come through. And we have Paul Singer's. So Paul Rudd, not a really strong singer, but that doesn't really matter.
0: Yeah.
1: Because he gets the character.
0: He's a wedding singer, so he doesn't have to be.
1: Yeah. So, Power Ballad, I would suggest that you might enjoy it if you go and see this. It's two strong leads, and they really meld together, and you get a lot of power from it, from the song. Oh, that's the other thing. The Power Ballad song is quite a good, strong song, which we see the beginnings of in the early scenes when they're jamming together after
0: right.
1: the wedding.
0: Yep.
1: And then we get through to becomes a big, fully produced song in the end. So it's quite interesting, quite intriguing. Power Ballad recommended for you guys
0: that's
1: to
0: good.
1: check it out.
0: Very, very good. Actually said it had its world premiere at the Dublin International Film Festival on the 1st of March.
1: Yeah, Jim Carney, the director, is Irish, so that's probably why.
0: Perfect.
1: That happened. So,
0: that's why.
1: It's only just recently.
0: Very good. And then there's also...
1: That opens this Thursday, remember?
0: Yep, this coming out this Thursday in June.
1: Yeah. Now, the other really fantastic film I saw, Tuner, was blown away by this. I mean, this is the story of my life. Really, it's incredible. Dustin Hoffman plays an aging piano tuner, and he's got ear problems, which I do. He's got a little problem with his hands, which I do. Sometimes can't play piano too well. And he's got a lifetime of music, which I have. And I think, my God, it's my life. And, of course, it's very good veteran actor. Dustin Hoffman is always good, Ben.
0: Yep.
1: Once again, this movie is called Tuner, as in piano tuner, not the fish. And it comes in at 109 minutes, pretty succinct. And that also starts this Thursday. You can check it out. But I was just blown away by this. We've got Jean Renault, the French actor, plays a minor cameo role in this, which is pretty instrumental.
0: Yep.
1: But we have a situation where the lead guy, played really well by Leo Woodall, is a young guy, the son of Dustin Hoffman, who's a piano tuner, as you can imagine. But he has a situation from childhood where he can no longer play. He's a very good pianist. He can no longer play anymore because he's very, very sensitive to loud sounds.
0: Oh,
1: he can't
0: hear
1: loud sounds. He's got hearing aids and earmuffs all the time, and he can't play piano anymore because it's just too painful. And this is very difficult for him, and it's really hard because he's got this condition which affects him. And this... he meets a young woman, and we start a little budding romance. There's always a budding romance in these films.
0: Exactly.
1: With a young piano composer, and they have a bit of a connection, but she wants him to play, and he can't, of course.
0: Yep.
1: And he's jealous because she's a good player and a good composer, and they develop from there. Now, his dad, played again by Dustin Hoffman, is sick and not well. He needs some money for the hospital fees, and when he's at one particular piano tuning job, he chances upon these guys breaking into this house trying to crack the safe, and they discover that he's got very, very sensitive ears, and he can hear the clicks of the dial, the combination.
0: So he found himself another career.
1: Exactly. You see this coming, Steve. Very astute. He can crack safe. He didn't know it because he's got very, very sensitive ears. And these guys glom right onto him, of course, and say, well, let's take him along for our next job. These guys broke into this house. He didn't know this.
0: Yep.
1: And he becomes a budding safe cracker. And there's a little subplot with that, where things develop and get a bit tense with these crims he gets in with. So... Now, a large part of what he does there, he gets the money, is obviously doing very well, and this young woman he's trying to go with, wondering where is it coming from, and it gets difficult from there. Good job from director Daniel Roer. You may remember he had his first film on Navalny, and also from editor Greg O'Brien. And they it's very similar, remember, to that fantastic film Baby Driver.
0: I remember that.
1: That was a good film. That used music as well. And we even have the similar song, Dave Brubeck's Unsquare Dance, which is just a very jolting song with varying time signatures, which goes through. It's very difficult to dance to that because it keeps changing steps all the time. But we have a lot of things happening with the sound design in this, even the tension of the clicks of the dials of the safe dial when he tries to open that. So
0: it's a bit of a twist, isn't it, from piano tuner to safe cracker?
1: It's quite a career change, and we have a very interesting sound mix, as I said, going through many of these things, and we have also this is not a real hardship disability of the day film, you know, oh, this poor guy trying to make it through life. It really shows the sensitivity, so to speak, to the to his condition, which and how he gets it and tries to make the best of his life. And he's a bit, not really depressed, a bit resigned to it sometimes, but he makes through with this, and it's not really happy because he has been a very good pianist. He had to give that away because things are so difficult. And then it develops from there, and you have other things happen. Highly rated film. I would really recommend this one strongly, not because Dustin Hoffman plays me, but he's just so good in this, only in a minor role. Tuner, once again, recommended. Check it out, you guys.
0: Sounds
1: it's a great
0: very
1: film.
0: Very good.
1: And not regret. Also opens this Thursday.
0: And you've also been to the Spanish Film Festival, haven't you?
1: I have not. The Spanish Film Festival starts now coming up in June 12, but I have been to a preview of it. Often they have previews of these festivals, so you can go hear about what the films are coming in. They screen one film, which I'll tell you about now. So you can check it out. The Spanish Film Festival, once again, comes from June 12th. All the way through the long film festival now, right through to 5 July. You get plenty of time to see these Spanish films. Did you do a language at school, Steve?
0: No, didn't actually. But
1: no language?
0: I do want to learn to speak. Two languages I love to speak, Spanish and Mandarin.
1: Mandarin. That would be hard, like Kevin Rudd. But, so that film festival at all the Palace cinemas, and as you know, the normal regular ones everywhere, right through once again from 12 June. And you can check it out if you like at the website. More to find out more than my meager bleatings at the moment, that would be at this is the whole address. You know the routine, all one word, no breaks.
0: Yep.
1: SpanishFilmFestival.com. Make note, ladies and gentlemen, boys and girls, cats and dogs, there is no .au.
0: Yep, I'm on the webpage and there's definitely no AU.
1: Good on you. It's there. So flip over, if you can, to The Captive. And this is, again, a very good film, and that was a good one. Sometimes we get average films to promote these film festivals, and you wonder, why do they show average films? And they want us to talk up big on these film festivals. But this one is not average. It is a stunning film, and it is pretty long, but it holds very well, coming in at 134 minutes. The Captive is a wonderful story about the power of song and the power of story and imagination. And it's a story of the early life of Miguel de Cervantes. He's actually went on to write The Man of La Mancha.
0: Okay,
1: and
0: yep.
1: Yeah, he was actually in the Algerian prison back in 1575, and he tried to pass the day and get a few things and save himself from a horrible death if he can't find a ransom or other things. But this is quite an intriguing historical adventure, as you can imagine, with a stunning role from Julio Peña. In the lead role as a young Cervantes, and also a good role from Alessandro Borghi, who plays the controlling boss man, Bay, looking after the prison system. These guys, once again, have to get in to find a very good ransom. But he ends up enthralling his prisoners and also catching the attention of the boss man when he tells stories and entertains them. It's intriguing. He makes things up and he makes them wait, and he gets through things by, you know, keeping himself alive, by spinning these yarns and keeping them intriguing and, making him wait till the next day. Come on, tell us what happens. We'll have to wait till tomorrow.
0: Yeah, sounds like a good film, and that's the Spanish Film Festival, which you said
1: it's on a great one called The Captive, once again.
0: And from the 12th of June through to the 5th of July.
1: Correct. And you guys want to check those out, there'll be several films down there, and I might see you down there. And you go, habla español. Work on your Spanish, which doesn't exist. Mine is very little.
0: Thank you very much, Sig. And of course, Sig will be back next week with some more films with Sig's Flicks. And now it's time to say goodbye for Valley Lifestyles, and we're now going to the 9 o'clock news.
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3: Hello, I'm Sarah Warmby. The federal government says Australia currently has 48 days of petrol, 36 of diesel and 30 of jet fuel in reserves, higher than when the conflict in the Middle East began. Energy Minister Chris Bowen says Australia is in a secure position over the coming months.
4: We have now fuel secured into August, well through June and July. These are 4 weeks' worth of supplies that I announce every week, but there are also some contracts locked in beyond that. I never make a commitment over and above what we know. We're now getting into the end of May and the beginning of June, so that's encouraging.
3: Opposition leader Angus Taylor has called for unity at the Federal Liberal Council meeting in Melbourne. It's the first meeting of its kind since the Liberals' horror election loss last year. Mr. Taylor also congratulated former Prime Minister Tony Abbott on his election as the Federal President of the Australian Liberal Party. Authorities are urging people along Western Australia's south coast to stay up to date with weather warnings as an intense weather system impacts the lower half of the state. The Bureau of Meteorology's Joey Rawson has told the ABC the storm is expected to be one of the most intense systems to impact the southwest of WA in the past few years.
5: We're looking at the winds 90 to 100 kilometres per hour continual for a period, but we're not ruling out some higher gusts in that as well. So some, you know, above 100 kilometre gusts when the showers come down, so, and potential thunderstorms. So, and it's going to be quite prolonged as well.
3: A volunteer searcher has found what are believed to be human remains in a remote area of northern Tasmania as part of ongoing efforts to find missing man Peter Willoughby. The 76-year-old disappeared after heading into bushland at Hollybank Reserve, northeast of Launceston, in early October last year. Police say Mr. Willoughby's family has been told of the discovery. Police are investigating after a brawl broke out at a junior sporting match in Sydney's southwest. Jacob Pitolo reports.
6: Up to 40 people are believed to have been involved in a brawl at a junior sporting match. Emergency services were called to the under-17 soccer competition in Revesby on Saturday afternoon, with police telling the Telegraph a fight broke out when a number of spectators entered the field of play. Paramedics treated a 47-year-old man at the scene who was taken to Bankstown Hospital with minor injuries. So far, no one has been charged. Jacob Pitolo, Sydney.
3: Four survivors have made their way out of a flooded cave in Laos a day after another was rescued. The five men had been trapped for more than a week after becoming stuck while looking for gold. South Australian cave diver Josh Richards went to join the rescue effort. He says everyone is beginning to reflect on the ordeal.
7: They're pretty happy. I think everyone's very relieved. That's the overwhelming sense here is relief. The peak of excitement has passed now that we know that the four of them are out and that they're healthy. I think everyone's starting to finally take a very well-earned and deep breath.
3: And briefly, Australia, the US and UK say they will develop underwater drone technology to protect undersea cables as part of the AUKUS pact. This is AIR News. The Bulldogs have dug deep to notch a hard-fought four-point victory over Collingwood 97-93 in the AFL. Bulldogs coach Luke Beveridge says the Pies nearly walked away with the win.
8: For our boys to just hold sway, it just continues to build spirit. You don't get the ones you miss out on back, but it's one that didn't get away, which is really important in our season.
3: Wins also to the Dockers and Swans. The Knights are celebrating four in a row, taking down the Eels 28-22 in the NRL. The Tigers and Storm also celebrated wins. And tennis, the day seven action continues at the French Open. And for his updates, here's AIR Sports' Paul Walsh.
9: Australia's participation in the singles draw at Roland Garros has come to an end with the defeat of Daria Kasatkina at the hands of the world number one, Arina Sabalenka. The top seed was ruthless from the start, forcing Kasatkina into errors. However, to her credit, the 29-year-old fought back in the second with a final scoreline 6-love, 7-5. While Sabalenka advanced to the round of 16, seeds 4 and 6, Coco Gauff and Amanda Anisimova, were both defeated. However, 16th seed and four times Grand Slam champion Naomi Osaka took the points over 17th seed Iva Jovic from the USA. For the men, there were strong wins to the Italian pair, Flavio Cobolli. The top seed was ruthless from the start, forcing Kasatkina into errors. However, to her credit, the 29-year-old fought back in the second with a final scoreline 6-love, 7-5. While Sabalenka advanced to the round of 16, seeds 4 and 6, Coco Gauff and Amanda Anisimova, were both defeated. However, 16th seed and four-time Grand Slam champion Naomi Osaka took the points over 17th seed Iva Jovic from the US

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2: And the weather for Sunday is going to be a partially cloudy day today. There's a high chance of showers in the southeast suburbs and there's a medium chance elsewhere. The winds are west to wet, northwesterly, 20 to 30 kilometres an hour. We are looking for a top temperature today of 15 degrees. We'll have an overnight low tonight of 6. And tomorrow, Monday, the 1st of June, the first day of winter, showers increasing and windy with a top of 13. Tuesday, showers and windy with a top of 16. And Wednesday, showers with 16 degrees. Yes, it is going into winter. The current temperature in our studio area is 9.8 degrees, so just shy of 10 degrees. It says it actually feels like 5.8, but it is a bit chilly out there. 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

Yes, you heard that right. God's not dead. He's alive and well and relevant in today's world and in the lives of people everywhere. And thank you, my friend, for tuning in to God's Not Dead here on your local station, 88.6 Plenty Valley FM. You're here with the Reverend Steve, and I have the honour and the privilege to bring to you today your Sunday morning church service, where I get a chance to share with you the Word of God, showing you some of the things that Jesus has already done for you, helping us to come to a greater realization and a greater revelation of who we are as sons and daughters of God. But before we get into the Word, I'd like to kick it off with a couple of tracks. I'm going to play a track from Taryn Wells, and I like the title of this track, God's Not Done With You. And because God's not done with you. There's so many people out there that used to go to church, or they, you know, were really on fire for Jesus one time and they want to do all this stuff for him. You know, God's still not done with you. God has a plan and a purpose for your life, my friend. And that purpose and plan, he can actually achieve in you, through you, and with you if we surrender to him. And the second track we're going to have is Hillsong Worship with Who You Say I Am.

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2: Hey, this is Delta Goodrum for RAD, recording artists, actors, and athletes against drink driving. 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

Yes, good track from Hillsong, Worship there, Who You Say I Am. And of course, we kicked it off with Taryn Wells, God's Not Done With You. You're listening to your local station, 88.6, Plenty Valley FM. And now we're going to bring you the word of the day today. But that last song that we just played, Who You Say I Am, and one of the verses in that, or one of the lines they use in that, I am who you say I am. And that is so true for a born again son or daughter of God. We are who he says we are. Regardless whether we live it, walk in it, do it, even if we believe, whether we believe it or not, we are who he says we are. And that's what I've been looking at for these quite a last few months, finding out who we are in Christ. Christ in us, us in him. We are one with him. We are who he says we are. We are saved. Remember that word saved, that word sozo, that Greek word brings so much out to be to be saved, to have eternal life, to be delivered, to be healed, to be kept in safety and so on and so on. There's so much in that word saved. We are saved, we are healed, we are delivered, we are sons of God after the Son of God himself, filled with the Spirit of God himself. Now, I'm going to quickly go through some of the stuff that I, just to recap on what we spoke about last week. I'm going to read it mainly from the King James, and then we're going to look at some other scriptures as well. But the focus scripture I want to look at on verse 19 and 20 will be from the Amplified. But this is from the King James, Ephesians chapter 3, starting at verse 16, reading from the King James Version. That he would grant you, yes, you and me, according to the riches of his glory, to be strengthened with might by his Spirit in the inner man. So where we strengthen, we are strengthened by the Holy Spirit in our inner man. That shows us that the Spirit of God abides in us. He doesn't come and go. He stays. He dwells. He abides in us. That Christ may dwell in your hearts. See, again, Christ may dwell in your hearts by faith. My faith in him, I believe it, and the Spirit of God dwells in us. Now, what's Christ? Christ is the anointing and the anointed one. Dwells within us. The anointed, the Christ means Christos, the Messiah, the anointed. So the anointed, the anointing abides in us. See, you are who he says you are. We just need to start believing who we are. Because he says we are, and we just need to start believing it. That Christ may dwell in your hearts by faith, that you may be rooted and grounded in love. The love of God has been shed abroad in our hearts by the Holy Spirit. Everything God does and has done for us is because of love. For God so loved. God is love. He is life and he is light. You know, Jesus went to that cross for you and me because of love. God's given us all things with Jesus. He's freely given us all things. Why? Because of love. Everything God does is because of his love for us. We're saved by grace through faith, not of works, lest any man should boast. It's God's gift. It's a gift of love. Because God is love, and his love has been shed in our hearts. So
that Christ may dwell in your hearts by faith, the anointing, that you may be rooted and grounded in love, his love, may be able to comprehend with all the saints, you're a saint, what is the breadth and the length and the depth and the height, and to know the love of Christ, which passes all knowledge, and that you might be filled with all the fullness of God. Now, I'm going to read verse 19 and 20 out of the Amplified. I've just read verse 19 out of the King James. I'm going to read that same verse again, that you may really come to know practically through experience for yourselves the love of Christ. Because everything that God has done is because of love. He is love. That you may practically know through experience for yourselves the love of Christ, which far surpasses mere knowledge without experience, that you may be filled. This is the one. King James says that you're filled with all the fullness of God. Do you see that, my friend? You are who you say he is. Whether you believe it or not is irrelevant. This is what the Bible says you are. As I said, that one line out of the Hillsong Worship song, who you say I am, and I am who you say I am. And that's who we are. We are who he says we are. And this is what the Word of God is saying, that we are filled with the fullness of God. We are who he says we are. His word says it, so we are that. Now, we have a choice. We can say, yeah, it sounds good, and just, you know, in one ear and out the other, brush it off and just keep going on our merry way. Or we can start believing what the word of God says about us. You know, you don't have to, but it's beneficial for you to start believing what the word says, because then you'll have peace, you'll have joy, you'll have, yes, things are going to come against us. But be of good cheer, Jesus said, because he has overcome them. You'll have troubles, you'll have persecution, but Jesus said, be of good cheer, he's overcome them. And because we are in him, we are victorious. We are more than conquerors through Christ Jesus, because he conquered for us and we're more than conquerors. So back to verse 19, that you may really come to know practically through experience for yourselves the love of Christ, which far surpasses mere knowledge without experience, that you may be filled through all your being unto all the fullness of God. All the fullness of God. You are complete in him. You're lacking nothing. We are who he says we are. That you may be filled through all your being unto all the fullness of God. May have the richest measure of the divine presence. So the richest measure of the divine presence is in you. Become a body wholly filled and flooded with God himself. We are who he says we are. This is what the word of God is saying we are. We are filled with the divine body. Colossians 2:10 says the Godhead bodily, Father, Son, and Holy Spirit dwells in us. Here it says in Ephesians chapter 3, verse 19,
we have the richest measure of the divine presence and become a body holy, holy, filled and flooded. When something is flooded, you can't fit anything else in. It's flooded. It's overflowing. Flooded with God Himself. We are flooded with God Himself, my friend. Do you get that? We are who He says we are. We just need to believe it. We don't have to. As I said, you don't have to. You can hear this and say, yeah, that's really good, Reverend Steve. That's for certain people, but it's not for me. That's fine. You can choose not to believe it. You're still saved if you made Jesus your Lord and Savior. You're still saved. You're still going to heaven. Everything's good. But if we want to walk as a son of God upon this earth, if we want to show the life and the love of God to a lost and dying generation, then we start to see who He says we are. And we are wholly filled and flooded with God Himself. I want to say that again, my friend. You can think, yeah, great, no worries. But sounds good in one ear, out the other. Yeah, I don't care. I'm going to live my life normally. Fine. As I said, you're fine. It's great. If you made Jesus Lord and Savior, you're still going to heaven. But if you want to walk as a son of God on this earth, do the things that Jesus did, be that shining light for a lost and dying generation. Preach Jesus to people so they see the difference in you. See that you are like Him, because as He is, so are you in this world. His love, your love in this world. And if, my friend, someone loved me enough to preach Jesus with me, someone loved you enough to preach Jesus to you. And then we start to see we can do the same and get a greater understanding and become known, because we are holy, filled and flooded. Holy, everything, filled and flooded with God Himself. Verse 20. Now to him who by conscience of the action of his power that works within us. People are crying out, oh God, come down, Lord, not let your power come down. No, His power works within us, comes out of us to touch the world around us. All these places, oh Lord, let your presence fall, let your presence come down. Oh, please, please, Lord, let your power be done. That's what a lot of churches are doing. I've been to some of those pre-meetings when they're crying out to God like that. But I'm telling you, my friend, His presence and power is within us. We are wholly filled with God and flooded, filled and flooded with God Himself. His power that is at work within us is able to do, carry out His purpose and do super abundantly, far over and above all that we could dare ask or think, infinitely beyond our highest prayers, desires, thoughts, hopes, or dreams. Wow! I don't know about you, but that verse really excites me. When you think about that, we are who He says we are. That's the focus of today. We are who He says we are. Again, verse 20. Remember, the end of verse 19, we're wholly filled and flooded with God Himself. Now to Him, God, who by
in consequence by the action of his power that is in work in us. His power, we're filled with God himself, his power that's work with us is able to carry out his purpose. What's his purpose? That none shall perish.

0: perish. It's God's will that none shall perish. It's His purpose that we share His love with a lost and dying world. It's His purpose that we heal the sick, raise the dead, cast out demons, do the things that Jesus did. Because as He is, so are we in this world. And Jesus said it in John 14. Most assuredly, I say to you, he who believes in me, Jesus said, the works that I do, he shall do also, and greater works than these shall he do, because he goes to the Father. Then he said, whatever you ask in my name, that shall I do for you, that the Father may be glorified through the Son. So we are who he says we are. Whether we believe it or not, whether we want to or not, we are who he says we are. Where were we? That his power that is worked in us is able to carry out his purpose and do super abundantly. I love that word, super abundantly. In the King James, the abundantly is, it's only in the Greek, it's like a two-letter word. But it means exceedingly abundantly above, more than you can ever think of, super abundantly, far over and above all that we could, that we dare. Now, I love how the Amplified puts this word dare in there, because that's what it means in the Greek, that we dare. It says here, because of his power is that's in us, that we are flooded and filled with God himself, that we can do his purpose and do superabundantly, far over and above all that we dare ask or think, infinitely beyond our highest prayers, desires, thoughts, hopes, or dreams. That's what God does for us, through us, and for to us. He gives us all things. All the promises of God are yes and amen to the glory of God by us. How shall he not with him also freely give us all things? We have not because we ask not. Do you understand that, my friend? Just see that this is exciting. It's good news. We are who he says we are. And the more we start believing that, the more we start seeing it, the more we're able to walk in some of the things that he has given us. Now, let's turn with me to Luke. We're going back to the Old Testament. Hang on, Reverend Steve, Luke's not the Old Testament. Yeah, well, it is, technically, because remember, the New Testament doesn't start until the death, burial, and resurrection of Jesus. And we're going back to Luke number 12, Luke chapter 12, I should say. And this is Jesus talking, and Luke 12 with is before the cross. So it's still under the old covenant. Let's see. We'll start at verse 22. And he said unto his disciples, so who's talking here? Jesus. And he said unto his disciples, therefore I say to you, take no thought for your life, what you shall eat, neither for your body, what you shall put on. I'm going to read it out of the Amplified. Just, again, it just brings it out a little bit more, some of those few extra words they put in there to grasp the better understanding of what the King James is bringing out. And Jesus said to his disciples, therefore I tell you. Now, again, this is before the cross. At the time, these disciples were not filled and flooded with God himself. They were walking as with Jesus, being disciples of Jesus. Yeah, they were saved. They were following Jesus, but they weren't filled and flooded with God himself until they made Jesus their Lord and Savior and was filled by the Holy Spirit, the baptism of the Spirit, on the day of Pentecost. And then you read in the book of Acts, which is for us, some of the things that the disciples went out and did. Well, it's the same for you, my friend, because God's no respecter of persons, because we are who he says we are. And Jesus said to his disciples, therefore I tell you, do not be anxious or troubled with cares about your life as to what you will have to eat or about your body as what you will have to wear. Is life more than food and the body more than clothes? Otherwise, observe and consider the ravens, for they neither sow nor reap. They have neither storehouses nor barns, and yet God feeds them. Of how much more worth are you than the birds? Now, come on. How much more worth are you than the birds? Now, my beautiful wife, she loves birds. She loves, around our place, we have a lot of king parrots. And she loves, they are beautiful birds. She loves the king parrots. But he's talking about sparrows. And sparrows ain't that good as far as I'm concerned. King parrots are beautiful. And my wife, they don't worry about food. They don't worry about what they're going to wear, these king parrots. They don't worry about water, food, anything. My wife looks after them. She feeds them heaps. She probably overfeeds them if you want to know. But she feeds the king parrots and there's water there for the birds. And unfortunately, the king parrots, not the only ones that eat the bird food, the magpies mine's went blank. Some of the galahs are around as well. They eat it. And also the cockatoos, they have the stuff as well. But they don't worry about what they're going to eat or drink because God looks after them through my wife who feeds them. So are you much more worth than the birds? Of course you are. God looks after us. How shall he not, he who gave up his son for us all, how shall he not also with him freely give us all things? All the promises of God are yes and amen to the glory of God by us. See, we are who he says we are. We can believe it or not. Used to be a show that, believe it or not, I can't remember what it was about, but anyway, believe it or not, for me, it's best to start to believe it, filled and flooded with God himself. Now, remember, this is before the cross. You read the book of Acts, the disciples didn't worry about things. God looked after them. People gave them things. They brought their treasures, the riches to the laid it at the apostles' feet. Why? Because God put it on the hearts of these people to give it to the apostles, and they did. Because they were looked after by God. So, and which of you, by being overly anxious and troubled with cares, can add a cubit to his stature or a moment, unit of time to his age or to his length of life? if then you are not able to do such a little thing as that, why are you anxious or troubled about the cares of the rest? Consider the lilies, how they grow. They neither weary, toil, nor spin, nor like the weaver. Yet I tell you, Solomon, King Solomon, you want to go and check out some guy who had a lot of riches and a lot of wisdom, because Solomon was a smart dude. God said to Solomon, I'll give you anything you want. And you know what Solomon asked for? That's right, if you read it, wisdom. And because he got given wisdom, out of that wisdom came everything else. Now, Solomon did go off track, but yeah, we won't go there. Where were we? Solomon in all his glory, his splendor and magnificence was not arrayed like one of these. So the lilies God looks after. So how much more is he going to look after you? But if God so clothes the grass in the field, which is alive today and tomorrow is thrown in the furnace, how much more will he clothe you, O you people of little faith? And do not seek by reason. Do not seek by meditating and reasoning and inquiring into what you are eat and what you are drink, nor be anxious and troubled in mind, unsettled and vexed and worried about in suspense. For the pagan world is greedily seeking these things. And your Father knows what you need. Aim at and strive for his kingdom, and all these things shall be supplied to you also. Seek his kingdom. Now, the kingdom of God is within you. So again, this reading I just read from Luke chapter 12 is also in Matthew chapter 6. This is before the cross. And God was telling them, look, seek the kingdom of God and everything will be added to you. You don't have to worry about food, I'll look after you. Don't have to worry about clothes, I'll look after you. Don't have to worry about finance, I'll look after you. Now, they're not sitting there doing nothing, twiddling their thumbs and say, oh yeah, God, you just do this. No, they're being a positive action in it as well. And he told them, seek the kingdom. Well, the kingdom of God for you, my friend, is within. It is Christ in you, the hope of glory. So you already have the kingdom within you. The king and his domain dwells in you and us in him. He who's joined the Lord is one spirit. Our body is a temple of the Holy Spirit. We have the mind of Christ. Do you get that? His kingdom is within us. The king and his dominion is in you. Oh, yes. Now, if that's a fact, we are who he says we are. We can either believe it or not. As I said, the moment you make Jesus Christ your Lord and Savior, heaven's your home. Lord and Savior means you've given you, I'm repented. What's that word, repent? To change your mind, to change your thought process, to turn away. Stop living for me and start living for him. It's his life in me and through me to touch the world around me. Now, you don't have to do that, but I tell you what, it's good when you do. Turn with me to Romans. So now we're in the New Testament. Remember, only the last two verses of Luke is New Testament, two chapters, I should say. Romans. Where is me? I'm on my Bible, trying to find my Bible. Luke, I said it again. Romans chapter 12, starting at where? Verse 1. Yeah, we've got 10 minutes. This is going to work. I appeal to you. Actually, let's go back to Romans chapter 8, and we will finish on Romans chapter 12. What shall we say to all these things? All these things coming against us. If God be for us, who can be against us? Verse 31 out of the Amplified. No, I'll leave it with the King James. If God is for us, who can be against us? He that spared not his own son, but delivered him up for us all. Hear that. He that spared not his own son, but delivered him up for us all. Why? Because of love. But delivered him up for us all. How shall he not also with him also freely give us all things? Freely give us all things. Verse 32 out of the Amplified says, he who did not withhold or spare even his own son, but gave him up for us all, not just a select few, for us all, will he not also with him freely and graciously give us all things? Yes, he will. I said, we are filled and flooded with God himself. Romans chapter 12, heading back there. Reading verse 1 and 2 out of the Amplified. I appeal to you therefore, brethren, it's a very fancy way Paul is saying it, brethren. It's not a Christian denomination. It just means brother. So that's all it means. I appeal to you, therefore, brother, because someone say brethren. Isn't that mean the brethren church? No. It just means brother. I appeal to you, therefore, brethren, and beg of you, in view of all the mercies of God, to make a decisive dedication of your bodies. So this is what Paul's saying. Make a decisive dedication of your bodies, presenting all your members, every part of us, all your members and faculties as a living sacrifice, which means dead to self and alive to him. He lives through us, in us, flows out of us, touches the world around us because we are filled and flooded with God himself. We are who he says we are. Holy, devoted, consecrated, and well-pleasing to God, which is just our reasonable service and spiritual worship. So we live for him. We're dead to self and alive to him. And verse 2, this is the important thing, because we are who he says we are, whether we believe it or not. But if you want to, verse 2 is a real key. So you remember, God's going to look after you. He looked after the birds. He looked after the lilies, everything. How much more is he going to look after you and me, those who are filled and flooded with God himself? And do not be conformed to this world, this age. So don't think like the world thinks. Do not be conformed to this world, this age, fashioned after and adapted to its external, superficial customs Well, Reverend Steve, that's easy for you to say, but, you know, it's really hard to do. I know it's hard to do at times. I'll put my hand up. It is hard to do at times not to think the way the world thinks. You see what's going on in the world and all the news and all the problems and the prices of, especially the price of diesel, the prices of fuel, because my car's diesel, the prices of fuel and everything that's going up and through the roof, and you get caught up in the things of the world. And it's so easy to do. But the Bible tells us, it's Jesus, it said, be heavenly minded. Think on him. Think about him. Because remember, he looks after us. He supplies all our needs according to his riches and glory. If he's able to look after the birds and the lilies, he much more can look after you as well, especially because you are filled and flooded with the life of God himself. We are who he says we are. Do not be conformed to this world, this age. So don't think like it. Don't be fashioned after it. Fashioned after and adapted to its external, superficial customs. But be transformed. We're going from glory to glory. It is Christ in you, the hope of glory. Christ, the anointing in you, the hope of glory. Do not be conformed. Oh, sorry. But be transformed, changed by the entire renewal of your mind. The Spirit of God that's within us renews our mind to who we are in him. Be changed by the entire renewal of your mind, by its new ideals and its new attitude. As he is, so are you in this world. So we start to think like him. We start to walk like him. We start to act like him, because that's who you are. You are filled and flooded with God himself. The Godhead bodily abides in you. So be transformed, changed by the entire renewal of your mind, by its new ideals and its new attitude, so you may prove for yourself, not to God, but you can prove for yourself. When you change your mind and start thinking in line of the with the Word of God, knowing that it says we are who it says we are, and we start to come to that revelation and that understanding. We prove to ourselves what is the good, acceptable, and perfect will of God. Even the good, even the thing which is good and acceptable and perfect in his sight for you. See, my friend, it's all about for you. Yeah, for us, it's all about Jesus. And our focus is on him. Our focus is on what he's done. And we walk with him. We talk with him. Our focus is on him. But for him and God, it's all about you. What he's done for you. What he can do through you. And how he can touch the world around you. Once we start to understand that we are who he says we are. Amen? Amen. Like, it's so true. We have the mind of Christ. We'll probably even read that as well. But we have the mind of Christ, my friend. We are sons of God after the Son of God himself. Amen? Amen. Remember, we are who he says we are. Now for the 10 o'clock news, I'll be back same time next week.
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2: Hello, I'm Sarah Womby. The four remaining miners found alive inside a flooded cave in central Laos have made their way out safely from the cave. A fifth member of the group was rescued by specialist divers on Friday. South Australian cave diver Josh Richards travelled to Laos to join the rescue mission. He's told the ABC the miners' safe escape